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1: CJBQ radar weather.
2: Cloudy with a chance of showers or thunderstorms this evening, a low of 6 degrees. Tomorrow, clouds, 40% chance of showers with a high of 12. Mainly cloudy tomorrow night with a low of 7 degrees. And Friday, sunshine with a high of 18.
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I walked out this morning and I wrote down this song. 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
2: Cloudy with a chance of showers or thunderstorms this evening, a low of 6 degrees. Tomorrow, clouds, 40% chance of showers with a high of 12. Mainly cloudy tomorrow night with a low of 7 degrees. And Friday, sunshine with a high of 18.
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I woke last night to the sound of thunder. How far off, I sat and wondered. Started humming a song from 1962. And it's funny how the night moves when you just don't seem to have as much to lose.

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2: Cloudy with a chance of showers or thunderstorms this evening, a low of 6 degrees. Tomorrow, clouds, 40% chance of showers with a high of 12. Mainly cloudy tomorrow night with a low of 7 degrees. And Friday, sunshine with a high of 18.
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Hear it today. This is Eastern Ontario's number one name in news, 800 CJBQ.

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0: Good morning. It's 5:30. I'm Tim Durkin with your CJBQ News Update. Mainly cloudy, chance of showers, breezy, and 12 today. Here's what's making news this hour. Chinese President Xi Jinping rolled out the red carpet for U.S. President Donald Trump yesterday to welcome their meeting in Beijing.
1: China wants to see a softening on the U.S. stance towards Taiwan. The U.S. government officially acknowledges that China views Taiwan as part of its territory, but does not express a stance on whether it agrees. This is also intentionally vague about whether it would intervene to defend Taiwan if China sought to annex it by force.
0: ABC News' Selena Wang. An Alberta judge has quashed a separatist petition, saying the provincial government had a duty to consult with First Nations and the petition never should have been issued. Opposition NDP leader Naheed Nenshi says Premier Danielle Smith is in a difficult situation now.
2: Half her base are separatists. People in her caucus are separatists. And she has pandered to them. She has played with them. She has refused to even say they ought not to have exposed Jason Kenney to threats on his life. She couldn't even say that. So now she's in a pickle. Politically, she's in a giant pickle. Legally, though, this judge has made things easy for her.
0: The premier said the judge's ruling is ultimately undemocratic, since more than 300,000 Albertans signed the petition to put separation on a ballot. The Ontario government has released documents related to the purchase and subsequent sale of a $29 million private jet. Premier Doug Ford announced the purchase of a used 2016 Bombardier Challenger 650 last month, but agreed to sell it back to the company within days after the news triggered public outrage. At the time, the premier said the plane was sold back for the exact same price, promising to publicly release financial documentation. The documents released late yesterday afternoon show the province secured nearly $200,000 before taxes in aviation-related costs outside the purchase and sale price. These include expenses of a nearly $140,000 in aircraft management services, such as maintenance, storage, and servicing, as well as $34,000 in outside legal counsel. Parrish and Heimbecker has shipped its maiden marine voyage out of Picton Bay. The Canadian agribusiness has a new facility at Picton Terminals. They sent 23,000 metric tons of wheat and soybeans, bound for national and international markets. John Greck with Picton Terminals says prior to P&H's Picton location, Eastern Ontario farmers would have to get their crops shipped by truck or train first.
3: A lot of this product would have gone to either Johnstown or Oshawa, or would have gone to the Trenton Elevator, which also belongs to Parrish and Heimbecker. But having a facility right on the water helps facilitate global shipping much easier.
0: Greg says the goal now is to schedule outgoing agri shipments with incoming shipments of other products and materials. The numbers are in for how much warming centers offered by Hastings County were used in the past year. During yesterday's meeting of the Community and Human Services Group, they discussed a report outlining the status of the warming center program. They were open 121 days in Quinte West and Bancroft. In Trenton, an average of 13 people used it an evening. In Bancroft, 7, costing $360,000. That's the news. In sports, the Montreal Canadiens in Buffalo to face the Sabres tonight. Game 5, puck drop 7 o'clock. Elsewhere, the Anaheim Ducks look to stay alive in their series with Vegas in Game 6. The Knights have a 3-2 lead. Last night, the Colorado Avalanche eliminated the Minnesota Wild with a 4-3 OT Game 5 win. In the AHL, Maddox, Ben Danford, and the Toronto Marlies are in Ohio to face the Cleveland Monsters in Game 1 of the North Division Final. The PWHL Championship begins tonight. The Montreal Victoire host Ottawa at 7. One of the biggest golf tournaments of the season tees off today in Pennsylvania. It's Round 1 of the PGA Championship. The LPGA's P&G Kroger Queen City Championship starts in Ohio. The Blue Jays came back to defeat Tampa Bay 5-3 in 10 innings last night. They're in Detroit tomorrow. In the NBA, the Cleveland Cavaliers scored a 117-113 win in Detroit over the Pistons for a 3-2 series lead. Mainly cloudy, chance of showers, breezy, and 12 today. Tonight, mainly cloudy, risk of showers, the low 7. Tomorrow, sunny and 19. Saturday, sun and cloud, a chance of showers and 20. Sunday, sunny and 21. And Monday, sun and cloud, 27, the anticipated high. Nowhere near that right now. 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
5: Where it is 5:36 and it's a Thursday morning. Welcome to it. It is the 14th now of May, and as you heard Tim say, looks like we're in for some cloudy skies. Could see some shower activity, so maybe a good thing to take the umbrella with you. 12 is our expected high right now. 6 degrees with Eric Carmen on CJBQ.

That's Eric Carmen, Lose Control. Hey, let's take some AC qualifiers now with Crozier Heating and Air and CJBQ. It's Blue Rodeo, Lost Together, 800-CJBQ.

0: The Old Man, Wynonna, Give a Little Love. Blue Rodeo and Eric Carmen to start us off on this Thursday morning. Good to have you along, and it is the 14th now of May at 5:49. Brian DeCare, we're in for a cloudy one. Could see some rain, so take the umbrella along. 12 is your high. Cloudy tonight, chance of some shower activity again, a low of 7, and warming up considerably for tomorrow. Hey, what do you know, just in time for the holiday weekend. They're sunny and 19, and so I even suggest maybe getting the suntan lotion on tomorrow. The UV index expected to be 7 or rated as high, and that certainly will be a first for this spring and heading into the summer. 6 degrees is where we're at right now, and we just had 5 AC qualifiers, speaking of summer, to keep you cool. Crozier Heating and Air and CJBQ. Want a lucky listener to stay cool and at stake there. Have an AC unit valued at just over $5,500, and that'll be installed by the good people at Crozier. And on the round, we had Jessica Edwards, Barb Purchase, Dave Turner, Debbie Moore, and Stephen Patterson all qualifying. Well, the WNBA Toronto Tempo, the new women's entry into the league, secured its first win, and that was against the Seattle Storm last night. 86-73 was the final. More music on the way, including one from James Taylor on CJBQ.
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0: Great memory from James Taylor. How sweet it is to be loved by you. More great memories coming your way. Join Freddie Vett in the afternoons, and that's from 2 to 7. Great 50s, 60s, early 70s music. And that includes, hey, listening in to Name That Tune. You name one of the songs there, come up with a song, or with Freddie will come up with a tune, and you have to name the artist, and he'll give the first line of the song, and you name it correctly, and you could win a gift certificate off to Montana's in Belleville. We're off and running. On the road we go to face a Thursday. I'm a road hammer with the road hammers. News is next on CJBQ.
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0: Good morning. It's 6 o'clock. I'm Tim Durkin with your CJBQ News update. Mainly cloudy, a chance of showers, breezy, and 12 today. 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
0: U.S. President Donald Trump has called China's president a friend. His remarks in stark contrast to those of Xi Jinping, who opened their bilateral meeting in Beijing by cautioning about potential conflict between China and the U.S., saying the two should be partners rather than rivals. The Chinese government says Xi also used the two-hour meeting to warn Trump about not handling Taiwan correctly, that it could lead to conflicts. Trump's three-day visit, expected to feature more symbolism than major breakthroughs on top issues like trade and the war with Iran. Israeli Prime Minister Benjamin Netanyahu's office says he secretly visited the United Arab Emirates and met with their president during the Iran war. The UAE has denied any secret visit. The announcement comes a day after America's ambassador to Israel revealed Israel sent Iron Dome air defense weapons to the UAE. Russia has launched a mass drone and missile attack on Ukraine's capital just hours after a daylight mass drone barrage. The attack today killed one person and injured at least 33 in Kyiv after hitting civilian infrastructure and residential buildings in multiple cities. The first boat has left Picton Terminals, the first agri-shipment out of the port in 75 years. Last month, the lake freighter Ontario Venture took its maiden voyage, loaded with a shipment of wheat and soybean from Picton Bay. Canadian agribusiness Parrish and Heimbecker sent a load of 23,000 metric tons from their new location in the county to Quebec City. John Greck is with Picton Terminals, the owner of the site, and says the first marine voyage was 4 years in the making.
3: The agriculture sector is absolutely thrilled to have the facility here. Getting their product to global markets now is much easier, having a marine facility right there at Picton.
0: Prior to opening, Greg says Eastern Ontario farmers would have to truck their crops further or use train to get to a marine ship. Prince Edward County Council has approved a tender for a new roof on the Crystal Palace at the county fairgrounds. During yesterday's council meeting, councillors reviewed the tender for the project, being awarded to Semple Gooder Roofing for a total of $448,000, the only company to submit a minimum qualification bid. Funds for the project were already approved as part of the 2026 capital budget. The Ontario government has released documents related to the purchase and subsequent sale of a nearly $29 million private jet.
4: It was last month Premier Doug Ford announced the purchase of a used 2016 Bombardier Challenger 650 jet, but he agreed to sell it back to the company within days after the news triggered public outrage.
5: I can announce we sold the plane for the same price right back to Bombardier and said, okay, you take it back.
4: Ford promised to release the financial records. Well, documents released by the Premier's office yesterday show the province incurred nearly $200,000 in aviation-related costs outside of the April 15th purchase and the April 27th sale. Expenses included nearly $140,000 in aircraft management services such as maintenance and storage. Karen Rebo, The Canadian Press.
0: That's the news. Mainly cloudy, chance of showers, breezy, and 12 today. Tonight, mainly cloudy, risk of showers, the low 7. Tomorrow, sunny and 19. Saturday, sun and cloud, a chance of showers and 20. Sunday, sunny and 21, and Monday, sun and cloud, 27, the anticipated high. Nowhere near that right now. 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
8: Good morning. We're doing well on the 401 heading out of Belleville and Trenton towards Napanee or Brighton or even heading in. I'm not seeing any issues. Highway 62 or 37 look good. Highway 49 is clear from Picton to Marysville. 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With the latest traffic, I'm Antonia Altabonte.
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0: The Montreal Canadiens will look for a road win in Buffalo tonight to regain the lead in their second round NHL playoff series against the Sabres. The series is tied 2-2 after Montreal dropped a 3-2 decision to Buffalo at the Bell Center in Game 4. Game 6 would be back in Quebec Saturday, and if 7 is needed, it's Monday in New York State. The Vegas Golden Knights will be without defenseman Braden McNabb for tonight's Game 6 against the Anaheim Ducks. He was suspended for a late hit on Ryan Poehling. Puck drop 9:30.
10: Saucer pass, Burns, Natchez, under a minute and a half to go, scoring! Nathan MacKinnon has tied it!
0: What a game in Colorado last night. The Minnesota Wild jumped out to a 3-0 series lead. Former Belleville Senator Parker Kelly, a goal and an overtime assist as the Avalanche come all the way back. They win in Game 5 and will move on to take on either Vegas or Anaheim in the next round. The Toronto Maple Leafs have fired head coach Craig Berube after two seasons. General manager John Sheka says the move part of a wider restructuring.
11: This is a bigger picture decision, and it's not just about a coach. It's, you know, Mats and I have spent, like I said, the last 10 days or so meeting with everyone from the chefs to talking to some of the players and everything in between, and just feel like there's some things that we need to change and do better and be better, and certainly that starts with Mats and myself at the top.
0: Sheka says Berube's firing is because of a need for change in Toronto. It is not a verdict on Berube's coaching ability. The PWHL Championship begins tonight in Laval. The Montreal Victoire hosts the Ottawa Charge. Puck drop is set for 7 p.m. Maddox's Ben Danforth and the Toronto Marlies start the North Division Final tonight in Ohio against former Belleville Bull, Brandon Gauntz, and the Cleveland Monsters. Puck drop there is set for 7 p.m. What a game for the Blue Jays last night.
12: Another 2-2 pitch. And it's hit to deep left field. It's carrying. It's gone.
0: The Blue Jays get a well-deserved off day after an exciting 10-inning, 5-3 win over Tampa Bay last night. They were trailing 3-1 in the bottom of the 10th. Outfielder Dalton Varsho's walk-off grand slam helped the Jays avoid the sweep, the first time this year that they've beat the Rays. A top golfer looking to get over the hump and another facing injury concerns for golf's second major of the year.
13: Scottie Scheffler is the dominant player in golf and looking to avoid feeling like a bridesmaid. The defending PGA Championship winner and world's number one player is coming off three consecutive runner-up finishes dating to the Masters. He'll try to join Tiger Woods and Brooks Koepka as the only players to win the PGA back-to-back in stroke play. The PGA will be played at an Aronimink course that has what Xander Schauffele describes as diabolical greens. World number two Rory McIlroy cut his practice round short Tuesday with a blister on his right toe. I'm Geffen Coolball.
0: On the LPGA side, it's the P&G Kroger Queen City Championship in Ohio today. In the NBA, the Cleveland Cavaliers scored a 117-113 win in Detroit over the Pistons last night. They have a 3-2 series lead and can move on to the Eastern Conference Final with a win tomorrow night at home. 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It's Showtime. Wind southwest 15 knots, diminishing light this morning, then becoming west 10 early this evening. Wind veering to northwest 10 near midnight, backing to west 10 tomorrow morning. Waves a half to 1 meter, subsiding to a half meter or less this afternoon.
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30: 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Let's get this Thursday underway peacefully. A peaceful, easy feeling will do. One from the Eagles. It is 612-800.

0: Atlanta Miles, lover of mine, on Quinty's Hometown Radio 800 CJBQ, where it is 6:21. Brian DeCare. It's a gray start to this Thursday, and we'll have a check on your weather in just a sec. A big 10th inning win for the Jays. Dalton Varsho's grand slam doing it. 5-3 the final as the Jays down the Tampa Rays. They have the day off, and they greet the Detroit Tigers tomorrow. Trey Yosavich going to get the ball for the Jays, and I understand that's probably not going to be on either, well, I guess it'll be on Sportsnet, but it'll be an Apple TV viewing for their Friday night baseball telecast. So that's where the live stream of the game will be for tomorrow night. Let's see here. Coming up on the weekend, of course, we are making our way to the holiday weekend, and with things going on, of course, it is the May long weekend. But on Saturday, the Quinty Field Naturalists, it's their fourth annual plant sale and Catholic Women's League bake sale happening at St. Joseph's Catholic Church parking lot. That's from 8 until noon, 339 Victoria Ave. So come on out and check it out. 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Again, the Quinty Field Naturalist fourth annual plant sale and the Catholic Women's League bake sale at St. Joseph's parking lot on Victoria Avenue. With the weather, we've got a cloudy start, as mentioned. Could see some rain in there, so might be a good idea. Take your umbrella along with you. 13 the high today. Cloudy. Chance of showers tonight. An overnight low of 7. And things starting to warm up for our holiday weekend, which is about time. Sun cloud mix, and 18 is the expected high for your Friday. Right now, 6 degrees at CJBQ, and the weather has been brought to you by Brad Warner, Royal LePage, Pearl Alliance Realty. 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

0: Good morning. It's 6:30. I'm Tim Durkin with your CJBQ News update. Mainly cloudy today. A chance of showers. Breezy in 13. 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
0: Chinese President Xi Jinping rolled out the red carpet for U.S. President Donald Trump yesterday to welcome their meeting in Beijing.
2: China wants to see a softening on the U.S. stance towards Taiwan. The U.S. government officially acknowledges that China views Taiwan as part of its territory, but does not express a stance on whether it agrees. This is also intentionally vague about whether it would intervene to defend Taiwan if China sought to annex it by force.
0: ABC News' Selena Wang. The Ontario government has released documents related to the purchase and subsequent sale of a $29 million private jet. Premier Doug Ford announced the purchase of a used 2016 Bombardier Challenger 650 last month, but agreed to sell it back to the company within days after the news triggered public outrage. At the time, the premier said the plane was sold back for the exact same price, promising to publicly release financial documentation. The documents released late yesterday afternoon show the province secured nearly $200,000 before taxes in aviation-related costs outside the purchase and sale price. These include expenses of a nearly $140,000 in aircraft management services, such as maintenance, storage, and servicing, as well as $34,000 in outside legal counsel. Farish and Heimbecker has shipped its maiden marine voyage out of Picton Bay. The Canadian agribusiness has a new facility at Picton Terminals. They sent 23,000 metric tons of wheat and soybeans, bound for national and international markets. John Greck with Picton Terminals says prior to P&H's Picton location, Eastern Ontario farmers would have to get their crops shipped by truck or train first.
3: A lot of this product would have gone to either Johnstown or Oshawa, or would have gone to the Trenton Elevator, which also belongs to Parrish and Heimbecker. But having a facility right on the water helps facilitate global shipping much easier.
0: Greg says the goal now is to schedule outgoing agri shipments with incoming shipments of other products and materials. The numbers are in for how much warming centers offered by Hastings County were used in the past year. During yesterday's meeting of the Community and Human Services Group, they discussed a report outlining the status of the warming center program. They were open 121 days in Quinte West and Bancroft. In Trenton, an average of 13 people used it an evening. In Bancroft, 7, costing $360,000. Manitoba Premier Wab Kanu has revealed further details of his proposed ban on social media as artificial intelligence chatbots also try to take advantage of children under 16. Kanu says the province is considering setting up a commissioner or regulator to give any new laws some much-needed teeth when it comes to consumer protection. He admits it could be next year before measures are in place. That's the news. CJBQ radar weather, mainly cloudy, a chance of showers, breezy in 13 today. Tonight, mainly cloudy, we could see a leftover shower, the low 7. Tomorrow, sunny and some cloudy periods, the high 18. For Saturday, mainly sunny and 21, cooler lakeside, chance of an evening shower. Sunday and Monday look great. 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The Montreal Canadiens continue their second-round series tonight with the Buffalo Sabres in New York State. It's Game 5 with the series all square. Puck drop is set for 7 p.m. The Vegas Golden Knights looking to punch their ticket to the Western Conference Final with a Game 6 win at Anaheim. They have a 3-2 series lead. Puck drop is 9:30. The winner of that series already knows who they'll play.
4: And now Natchez at the other end. Natchez with room to shoot, passing. Kulak scores! Game over! Series over!
0: Former Belleville Senator Parker Kelly assisting on the overtime winner, and he got the comeback started. The Avs trailed 3-0 before Kelly scored in the second. Colorado would add two more in the final 3:33 of the third to force overtime. They'll now await the winner of the other West semi-series. The Toronto Maple Leafs have fired Craig Berube. General manager John Shaika says the team will take their time to find a replacement.
5: No timeline. Certainly, you know, there's key milestones that are coming up. And so certainly, running an efficient process matters. But like I said, we're going to take our time and do a very wide search and talk to a lot of people. And ultimately, you know, how that goes and the quality of the candidates that we come at the time we do will dictate a lot of that.
0: Toronto finished last in the Atlantic this year. To the PWHL we turn, where it's game one of the Walter Cup Championship. It sees the Montreal Victoire hosting the Ottawa Charge in Laval tonight at 7. Hamilton is getting a professional women's hockey league team next season.
6: The PWHL has announced it's expanding to Hamilton and Las Vegas. That'll bring the total number of teams to 11 after the league announced the addition of Detroit last week. Hamilton's yet-to-be-named team will play out of the recently renovated 18,000-seat TD Coliseum. Now, the PWHL could still reveal another expansion team. Its stated plan was to add 2 to 4 more clubs for next season. Jason White, The Canadian Press.
0: To the American Hockey League we go. Former Belleville Bulls captain Brendan Gaunce and the Cleveland Monsters host game one of the North Division Final. It's against Maddox Ben Danford and the Toronto Marlies at 7. One of the biggest golf tournaments of the season tees off today. In Pennsylvania, it's round one of the PGA Championship. The LPGA's P&G Kroger Queen City Championship begins in Ohio. The Detroit Pistons on the brink of elimination in their best-of-7 Eastern Conference semifinal after blowing a 9-point lead. They lost 117-113 to the Cleveland Cavaliers. Game 6 tomorrow in Ohio. Sebastian Burhalter scored twice for the Vancouver Whitecaps in a 3-2 win over host FC Dallas in the MLS. The Whitecaps unbeaten in 7 consecutive games. And that's sports.
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8: Hi, I'm Carson Arthur. It's time for a Take It Outside Minute on 800-CJBQ. Water seems to be a big theme for many homeowners, and portable water is at the top of the list. Specifically, pools, hot tubs, and spas that can be dropped into a backyard or onto a patio. New and noteworthy are the pools made out of shipping containers. These above-ground pools are stronger and arguably more aesthetic than the rubber or vinyl ones that I grew up with. Completely self-contained with pumps and filters built right into the design, shipping container pools even have windows on the side for increased viewing. These pools even have spa jets, plumes of water that arc over the surface, and lights for nighttime use. You can actually order one, have it delivered, filled, and be able to use it within the span of a weekend.

0: That's Wham! And Wake Me Up. That's what we do around here this time of the morning. It is 6:42, time to get up and at it and face the Thursday. And with a look at the weather now, it's time for Radar Weather. And that's with Kevin Williams, brought to you by Belleville Toyota. Your next vehicle is closer than you think. Belleville Toyota on Millennium Parkway. And I say good morning, Kevin. How are you?
1: Good to be with you, Brian. Good morning to you, and a good morning to all.
0: Yeah, well, as we just mentioned to you off air there, that I think, you know, we've been wending our way through some gray weather, but I think folks are looking forward to kind of what's ahead for the Victoria long weekend.
1: Yeah, and rightly so, and the news is pretty encouraging, so do not let the gray skies of this morning get you down, because we're still on track for a warming trend beginning this weekend, carrying us into early next week. And I think we'll end up with a fair amount of dry time this weekend as well. Not suggesting it's completely dry, so don't misunderstand. I still think there may be a few showers around late Saturday and Saturday night, all right? So if you've got Saturday evening plans, you might be dodging some drops. But having said that, I think a good part of the weekend is dry.
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0: All righty. Well, we got you back. We lost you there, Kevin, but go ahead. Pick up where we left off there.
1: I think there was a woodpecker pecking on one of our tin cans between your studio and mine. But we're back. I was saying the long weekend will be mostly dry with some sunshine and a warm-up. So, yeah, you're not going to love today very much, but I think it's a small price to pay for. It looks like, again, not a perfect weekend, but a pretty good one. So the call for today, it's a dab a drab today. Gray skies, just a sprinkle, a little drizzle, or a brief shower, and still cool, the high 13. The normal high, the average high, is 19. There'll be a shower chance this evening, some cloud cover overnight tonight, the low 7. Looking up from there, though, tomorrow it's a mix of cloud and sun and warmer, the high 18. And we'll have a good deal of sunshine Saturday, 21 the high. It'll be cooler lakeside. But as I mentioned, a few scattered showers late Saturday afternoon, Saturday night. But Sunday, Monday, look mostly dry, partially sunny, and warm. So I would say the long holiday weekend rates a solid B+, weather-wise, as opposed to today, which rates probably a C-. Brian, back to you.
0: All righty. Thank you very much, Kevin, and enjoy your Thursday.
1: You as well, my friend. Thank you.
0: Right now, 6 degrees at 800 CJBQ. One on the way from Burton Cummings.
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0: Yes, it's all right, for sure. I'm on my way to rock Burton Cummings, rocking and rolling on a Thursday morning. It is 6:53, so 7 away from your 7 o'clock news. And coming up at the end of the month, Queensborough Community Center, they have their monthly craft night fundraiser. It's a DIY doormat this month, and it is on May 29th, but you need to register by the 22nd of the month. It's $30 per person, and so you can do that. Give Stephanie a call later on today, 613-438-0934. And it starts, the evening itself on the 29th starts at, again, 7 o'clock, Queensborough Community Center on Queensborough Road. And all money raised will go towards helping out with their playground project. A quick look at what was happening on this date in history for May the 14th. It was in 1853. New York dairyman Gail Borden applied for a patent for the process of making condensed milk. In 1904, the first Olympic Games was to be held in North America, and it opened in St. Louis. And on this date in 1998, old Blue Eyes Frank Sinatra, he passed away at the age of 82. And in 1998, again, NBC aired the final episode of Seinfeld.
1: We'll be out in a year, and then we'll be back.
2: 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And they do shows.
3: Yeah, we could put on a show. Maybe Bye Bye Birdie or My Fair Lady. Yeah, Elaine. You could be Liza Doolittle.
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4: But you only get one call. The prison call is like the king of calls.
3: I think that would be a very nice gesture.
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0: News ahead at 7 o'clock. Russia has launched a massive drone attack on Ukraine. Tim Durkin will have that coming up shortly. This is Michelle Wright, CJ.

0: Good morning. It's 7 o'clock. I'm Tim Durkin with your CJBQ News Update. Mainly cloudy, chance of a shower today, breezy in 13. 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
1: 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The McDougall Community Contest is back. 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We can't wait to see what you come up with. Last year's winner was Snowflake Meadows Animal Rescue. This year's winner could be you.
0: Russia has launched a mass drone and missile attack on Ukraine's capital just hours after a daylight mass drone barrage. The attack today killed one person and injured at least 33 in Kyiv after hitting civilian infrastructure and residential buildings in multiple cities. The first boat has left Picton Terminals, the first agri-shipment out of the port in 75 years. Last month, the lake freighter Ontario Venture took its maiden voyage, loaded with a shipment of wheat and soybean from Picton Bay. Canadian agribusiness Parrish and Heimbecker sent a load of 23,000 metric tons from their new location in the county to Quebec City. John Greck is with Picton Terminals, the owner of the site, and says the first marine voyage was 4 years in the making.
2: The agriculture sector is absolutely thrilled to have the facility here. Getting their product to global markets now is much easier, having the marine facility right there at Picton.
0: Prior to opening, Greg says Eastern Ontario farmers would have to truck their crops further or use train to get to a marine ship. Prince Edward County Council has approved a tender for a new roof on the Crystal Palace at the county fairgrounds. During yesterday's council meeting, councillors reviewed the tender for the project, being awarded to Semple Gooder Roofing for a total of $448,000, the only company to submit a minimum qualification bid. Funds for the project were already approved as part of the 2026 capital budget. The Ontario government has released documents related to the purchase and subsequent sale of a nearly $29 million private jet.
3: It was last month Premier Doug Ford announced the purchase of a used 2016 Bombardier Challenger 650 jet, but he agreed to sell it back to the company within days after the news triggered public outrage.
4: I can announce we sold the plane for the same price right back to Bombardier and said, okay, you take it back.
3: Ford promised to release the financial records. Well, documents released by the Premier's office yesterday show the province incurred nearly $200,000 in aviation-related costs outside of the April 15th purchase and the April 27th sale. Expenses included nearly $140,000 in aircraft management services such as maintenance and storage. Karen Rebo, The Canadian Press.
0: A grade 11 student being recognized for a project that could make cycling safer. Eastside Secondary student Surya Narayan Santha Kumar was awarded the National Ingenious Award at a ceremony in Toronto last week. The project, Safe Rider, AI-powered smart helmet for cyclist collision prevention and emergency response, is a smart bike helmet offering real-time vehicle detection, active collision prevention through turn signals and laser indicators, along with automated emergency crash response. The award recognizes young Canadians who demonstrate creativity and problem-solving in the STEM fields. That's the news. Remember, you can get the latest news anytime at quinnynews.com. 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
6: Here's our forecast for the Quinny area. It will be cloudy and drab today with a passing shower, bit of drizzle, and it will be cool as well, the high just 13. Chance for an evening sprinkle, some cloud cover overnight, tonight the low 7. For tomorrow, turning warmer, a mix of sun and cloud, the high 18. Saturday, some sunshine and warm, the high 21. Cooler lakeside. Rounding out the holiday weekend forecast, there'll be a few showers in the area late Saturday afternoon, Saturday night, and then partly sunny and warm for Sunday and Monday. From the CJBQ Radar Weather Center, I'm Kevin Williams.
7: Right now, it's 7 degrees at 800 CJBQ.
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9: It's a clear drive on the 401 in both directions. Belleville and Trenton streets look good. Highway 62 and 37 are smooth sailing, and Highway 49 is clear in both directions. 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
0: The Montreal Canadiens will look for a road win in Buffalo tonight to regain the lead in their second round NHL playoff series against the Sabres. The series is tied 2-2 after Montreal dropped a 3-2 decision to Buffalo at the Bell Center in Game 4. Game 6 would be back in Quebec Saturday, and if 7 is needed, it's Monday in New York State. The Vegas Golden Knights will be without defenseman Braden McNabb for tonight's Game 6 against the Anaheim Ducks. He was suspended for a late hit on Ryan Poehling. Puck drop 9:30.
11: Saucer pass, Burns, Natchez, under a minute and a half to go, scoring! Nathan MacKinnon has tied it!
0: What a game in Colorado last night. The Minnesota Wild jumped out to a 3-0 series lead. Former Belleville Senator Parker Kelly, a goal and an overtime assist as the Avalanche come all the way back. They win in Game 5 and will move on to take on either Vegas or Anaheim in the next round. The Toronto Maple Leafs have fired head coach Craig Berube after two seasons. General manager John Shaka says the move part of a wider restructuring.
12: This is a bigger picture decision, and it's not just about a coach. It's, you know, Matt and I have spent, like I said, the last 10 days or so meeting with everyone from the chefs to talking to some of the players and everything in between, and just feel like there's some things that we need to change and do better and be better, and certainly that starts with Matt and myself at the top.
0: Shaka says Berube's firing is because of a need for change in Toronto. It is not a verdict on Berube's coaching ability. The PWHL Championship begins tonight in Laval. The Montreal Victoire hosts the Ottawa Charge. Puck drop is set for 7 p.m. Maddox's Ben Danforth and the Toronto Marlies start the North Division Final tonight in Ohio against former Belleville Bull, Brandon Gaunce, and the Cleveland Monsters. Puck drop there is set for 7 p.m. What a game for the Blue Jays last night.
13: Another 2-2 pitch, and it's hit to deep left field. It's carrying! It's gone!
0: The Blue Jays get a well-deserved off day after an exciting 10-inning, 5-3 win over Tampa Bay last night. They were trailing 3-1 in the bottom of the 10th. Outfielder Dalton Varsho's walk-off grand slam helped the Jays avoid the sweep, the first time this year that they've beat the Rays. A top golfer looking to get over the hump and another facing injury concerns for golf's second major of the year.
14: Scottie Scheffler is the dominant player in golf and looking to avoid feeling like a bridesmaid. The defending PGA Championship winner and world's number one player is coming off three consecutive runner-up finishes dating to the Masters. He'll try to join Tiger Woods and Brooks Koepka as the only players to win the PGA back-to-back in stroke play. The PGA will be played at an Aronimink course that has what Xander Schauffele describes as diabolical greens. World number two Rory McIlroy cut his practice round short Tuesday with a blister on his right toe. I'm Geffen Coolball.
0: On the LPGA side, it's the P&G Kroger Queen City Championship in Ohio today. In the NBA, the Cleveland Cavaliers scored a 117-113 win in Detroit over the Pistons last night. They have a 3-2 series lead and can move on to the Eastern Conference Final with a win tomorrow night at home. And that's sports. I'm Tim Durkin.
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0: Good in the Ears with Steely Dan on Quinty's Hometown Radio, 800-CJBQ. Now, in our 80th year, 714, Brian DeCare, and good to have you along on this Thursday morning. It's a dance coming up, and as we head into the long weekend, you can kick up your heels tomorrow. It's the Land of Lake Cruisers. They'll be playing at the Masonic Hall, 132 Foster Avenue in Belleville, and it is hosted by the Social, the Quinty Social Dance Club. It's on from 7 to 11, and if you are a member, it's $10, non-members $15, and for more info, you can ring this number, 613-779-6060. That's 613-779-6060. Well, if you're a fan, and who isn't really, of the series of Godfather movies, and if perhaps you've read the novels, something new to look forward to in terms of your reading material. The Corleone crime family returning in a new Godfather novel presented for the first time from a woman's perspective. It's called Connie, and it's the third Godfather book approved by the Mario Puzo estate and the first written by a woman, and the book will center on the Corleone family member played, of course, in the first three movies by Talia Shire, who happens to be the sister of director Francis Ford Coppola. Connie is scheduled to be released in the fall of 2027. All of which brings up, I guess, the big question, could there be a movie in the works as well? Of course, the original came out in 1972 and The Godfathers 2 and 3 in 1974 and 1990. And apparently in June of 1999, The Hollywood Reporter reporting that a fourth film was in the works at that time with, of course, you remember Andy Garcia. He was pegged for the lead role in number 4. Garcia has since claimed that the film script was nearly produced, but following Puzo's death, Francis Ford Coppola deciding that he was going to retire the film series indefinitely. So I guess put that in quotations, that indefinitely, which means, hey, we're not done. We're not done totally with the series of movies. So I think some pretty positive speculation. I would think it would be a pretty good thing that, based on this novel, Connie, we could be seeing another Godfather movie. Let's hope so. 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Mainly cloudy, chance of rain today. Take the umbrella with you. 13 the high, some showers tonight, a low of 7, and heading on into the Victoria long weekend to start Friday, sun cloud mix, the high of 18. Right now, 7 degrees at CJBQ. The birthday bash is next.
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0: And it's the birthday bash for Thursday now, the 14th of May, leading it off. Actually, have a belated birthday from yesterday, and wishing Lorraine Keller of Belleville belated birthday, it reads. And that's from Mom, Letitia, Raquel, and granddaughter Kinsley, and all the rest of your family and friends, and hope it was a good one. On to today, it says happy birthday to Joan Andrews, and that's love from all of your family and friends. Have a great day, Joan. Happy 65th birthday to Larry Malloyne. That's from Lori, Michael, Shayla, and Lyle. And a very special happy birthday, it says, number 74, going out to Dan Bonus. And that's lots of love from Aunt Pat and Uncle Lorne Machula and family. And it says, enjoy your special day. Well, if you're celebrating your birthday today, you are celebrating it right along with these folk on our celebrity list. Movie director, producer George Lucas and his Lucasfilms getting to unroll the Mandalorian and Grogu movie. George Lucas is 82. Singer-actress, was once married to Don Heron, born in St. John, New Brunswick. Catherine McKinnon is 82. Out of Lynn Lake, Manitoba, a rocker and singer-songwriter Tom Cochran is 73. We'll hear from him in a moment. Irish tenor, born in Dublin, Ireland, Ronan Tynan is 66. This actress appeared in movies such as Ocean's 8 and Lord of the Rings, the Lord of the Fellowship of the Rings. Kate Blanchett is 57. Speaking of The Godfather moments ago, Francis Ford Coppola's daughter, Sofia Coppola, movie writer and director herself. In fact, she directed Lost in Translation with Bill Murray and Scarlett Johansson. Sofia Coppola is 55 today. And we have NFL tight end plied his trade with New England and then later Tampa Bay. Rob Gronkowski is 37. And from the past, we have singer Bobby Darin was born on this date. And a Hockey Hall of Fame goalie played with New York, Montreal, and Minnesota. Lorne Gump Worsley would have celebrated his birthday today. Well, let's make the draw for the cake, and out of the hat comes the name. And congrats to Larry Malloyne. Larry, either you or a family member can drop by our studios at 10 South Front. We have the voucher for you, and you can pick it up here. Take it over to McDowell's, and they'll present you with a freshly baked 8-inch birthday cake to help you celebrate your special day. And as always, a reminder, if you do have a birthday greeting or an anniversary you'd like to get on the air, give us an email. 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

Bob Cochran celebrating a B-Day today. Life is a highway and jumping on the rails here. Heading on up to, of course, the 7:30 news. That's ahead for the Beatles on CJBQ.

0: Good morning. It's 7:30. I'm Tim Durkin with your CJBQ News Update. 13 our top temp today, mainly cloudy with a chance of showers and breezy. 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
0: Chinese President Xi Jinping rolled out the red carpet for U.S. President Donald Trump yesterday to welcome their meeting in Beijing.
3: China wants to see a softening on the U.S. stance towards Taiwan. The U.S. government officially acknowledges that China views Taiwan as part of its territory, but does not express a stance on whether it agrees. This is also intentionally vague about whether it would intervene to defend Taiwan if China sought to annex it by force.
0: ABC News' Selena Wang. An Alberta judge has quashed a separatist petition, saying the provincial government had a duty to consult with First Nations and the petition never should have been issued. Opposition NDP leader Naheed Nenshi says Premier Danielle Smith is in a difficult situation now.
4: Half her base are separatists. People in her caucus are separatists. And she has pandered to them. She has played with them. She has refused to even say they ought not to have exposed Jason Kenney to threats on his life. She couldn't even say that. So now she's in a pickle. Politically, she's in a giant pickle. Legally, though, this judge has made things easy for her.
0: The premier said the judge's ruling is ultimately undemocratic, since more than 300,000 Albertans signed the petition to put separation on a ballot. The Ontario government has released documents related to the purchase and subsequent sale of a $29 million private jet. Premier Doug Ford announced the purchase of a used 2016 Bombardier Challenger 650 last month, but agreed to sell it back to the company within days after the news triggered public outrage. At the time, the premier said the plane was sold back for the exact same price, promising to publicly release financial documentation. The documents released late yesterday afternoon show the province incurred nearly $200,000 before taxes in aviation-related costs outside the purchase and sale price. These include expenses of a nearly $140,000 in aircraft management services, such as maintenance, storage, and servicing, as well as $34,000 in outside legal counsel. Parrish and Heimbecker has shipped its maiden marine voyage out of Picton Bay. The Canadian agribusiness has a new facility at Picton Terminals. They sent 23,000 metric tons of wheat and soybeans, bound for national and international markets. John Greck with Picton Terminals says prior to P&H's Picton location, Eastern Ontario farmers would have to get their crops shipped by truck or train first.
5: A lot of this product would have gone to either Johnstown or Oshawa, or would have gone to the Trenton Elevator, which also belongs to Parrish and Heimbecker. But having a facility right on the water helps facilitate global shipping much easier.
0: Greg says the goal now is to schedule outgoing agri-shipments with incoming shipments of other products and materials. The numbers are in for how much warming centers offered by Hastings County were used in the past year. During yesterday's meeting of the Community and Human Services Group, they discussed a report outlining the status of the warming center program. They were open 121 days in Quinte West and Bancroft. In Trenton, an average of 13 people used it an evening. In Bancroft, 7, costing $360,000. That's the news. CJBQ radar weather, mainly cloudy, a chance of showers, breezy, and 13 today. Tonight, mainly cloudy. We could see a leftover shower, the low 7. Tomorrow, sunny and some cloudy periods, the high 18. For Saturday, mainly sunny and 21, cooler lakeside, chance of an evening shower. Sunday and Monday look great. 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The Montreal Canadiens continue their second round series tonight with the Buffalo Sabres in New York State. It's game five with the series all square. Puck drop is set for 7 p.m. The Vegas Golden Knights looking to punch their ticket to the Western Conference Final with a Game 6 win at Anaheim. They have a 3-2 series lead. Puck drop is 9:30. The winner of that series already knows who they'll play.
6: And now Natchez at the other end. Natchez with room to shoot, passing. Kulak scores! Game over! Series over!
0: Former Belleville Senator Parker Kelly assisting on the overtime winner, and he got the comeback started. The Avs trailed 3-0 before Kelly scored in the second. Colorado would add two more in the final 3:33 of the third to force overtime. They'll now await the winner of the other West semi-series. The Toronto Maple Leafs have fired Craig Berube. General manager John Shaika says the team will take their time to find a replacement.
7: No timeline. Certainly, you know, there's key milestones that are coming up. And so certainly, running an efficient process matters. But like I said, we're going to take our time and do a very wide search and talk to a lot of people. And ultimately, you know, how that goes and the quality of the candidates that we come at the time we do will dictate a lot of that.
0: Toronto finished last in the Atlantic this year. To the PWHL we turn, where it's game one of the Walter Cup Championship. It sees the Montreal Victoire hosting the Ottawa Charge in Laval tonight at 7. Hamilton is getting a professional women's hockey league team next season.
8: The PWHL has announced it's expanding to Hamilton and Las Vegas. That'll bring the total number of teams to 11 after the league announced the addition of Detroit last week. Hamilton's yet-to-be-named team will play out of the recently renovated 18,000-seat TD Coliseum. Now, the PWHL could still reveal another expansion team. Its stated plan was to add 2 to 4 more clubs for next season. Jason White, The Canadian Press.
0: To the American Hockey League we go. Former Belleville Bulls captain Brendan Gaunce and the Cleveland Monsters host game one of the North Division Final. It's against Madoc's Ben Danford and the Toronto Marlies at 7. One of the biggest golf tournaments of the season tees off today. In Pennsylvania, it's round one of the PGA Championship. The LPGA's P&G Kroger Queen City Championship begins in Ohio. The Detroit Pistons on the brink of elimination in their best-of-7 Eastern Conference semifinal after blowing a 9-point lead. They lost 117-113 to the Cleveland Cavaliers. Game 6 tomorrow in Ohio. Sebastian Burhalter scored twice for the Vancouver Whitecaps in a 3-2 win over host FC Dallas in the MLS. The Whitecaps unbeaten in 7 consecutive games. And that's sports.
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0: Bare Naked Ladies, Falling for the First Time. Also, Michael Jackson in there. Rock With You, 800-CJBQ. 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And I say good morning to Kevin Williams.
1: Brian, good morning, and thank you, and a good morning to all. Looking out the window this morning, yeah, what you see is what you get for the day today. The front that came through is gone, but a low-level mass of moisture will keep us shrouded in clouds much of the time through tonight. However, timing is still looking pretty good for the long weekend. High pressure will build in, helping to warm the air and dry the air. Now, it's not a perfect weekend. I don't mean to imply that. There will be a disturbance sliding by to our south with a few scattered showers potentially late Saturday night. Other than that time frame, though, the holiday weekend otherwise looks dry, warmer, and fair. So the call for today, on the flip side, it will be overcast and drab, with a passing shower, a bit of drizzle, and cool. The high 13. The normal is 19. Chance for a shower, a little drizzle this evening. Some leftover cloud cover overnight tonight, the low 7. For tomorrow, it's a mix of sun and cloud and warmer, the high 18. And again, let's talk about the holiday weekend. For Saturday, decent amount of sunshine and warm, the high 21. It'll be cooler lakeside, but some cloud will build late with a few scattered showers late Saturday afternoon, Saturday night. Then Sunday and Monday, partially sunny and warm. The call from the CJBQ Radar Weather Center. I'm meteorologist Kevin Williams.
0: Right now it's 7 degrees at 800-CJBQ. And right now, hey, we'll take some Crozier Heating and Air AC qualifiers, 969-1545.
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0: 800 CJVQ at 7:53. Your major morning look at news, weather, and sports is ahead. That was a big hit for Ray Stevens back in 75 and Misty. And Ray, with a health update, in case you hadn't heard, he is recovering at home after suffering a broken neck in a fall in late March. And the 87-year-old was briefly hospitalized in Nashville and is required to wear a neck brace for approximately 4 weeks, though he remains, it says, fully mobile, and he is in good spirits, which is good news. Well, good news. We had five more qualifiers for an AC unit installed by Crozier Heating and Air, valued at over $5,500. And on the round, we had Debbie Connor, Paul Vandenberg, Wayne Gibbs, Marcy Clark, and Sandra Hogan all qualifying. Well, as we get ready to head into the Victoria long weekend, and with summer hopefully warming up to call it summer, it is, of course, the Frankfurt River Fest. It's on this weekend, and it is on from 3 till 9, and that is on Saturday. And the popular community event offers free fun for the whole family and activities, and that is outdoor games, live music, food vendors, and fireworks. So come on out, and it's happening again at the Frankfurt Tourist Park. And so again, that's it's going to be a great weekend, and things warming up as well quite nicely. And we'll have a look at the forecast, of course, coming up a little later on this morning.
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2: Ever had a friendship change unexpectedly, leaving you feeling disappointed? I'm Dr. Julie Galthorpe with In the Moment. 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When we invest time and emotion into something only to have it not turn out as expected, it's tough to process. In close friendships, the disappointment can feel incredibly heavy, with the emotional toll bigger than expected. The disappointment may come from a shift in dynamics to complete rejection of your importance. In other words, the friend has hurt you in a way you didn't anticipate. The key to moving forward through a friendship disappointment is mindset. 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
16: Good morning, I'm Tim Durkin. Staff meteorologist Kevin Williams says we have some showers expected today, breezy and 13. 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
16: U.S. President Donald Trump has called China's president a friend. His remarks in stark contrast to those of Xi Jinping, who opened their bilateral meeting in Beijing by cautioning about potential conflict between China and the U.S., saying the two should be partners rather than rivals. The Chinese government says Xi also used the two-hour meeting to warn Trump about not handling Taiwan correctly, that it could lead to conflicts. Trump's three-day visit, expected to feature more symbolism than major breakthroughs on top issues like trade and the war with Iran. Israeli Prime Minister Benjamin Netanyahu's office says he secretly visited the United Arab Emirates and met with their president during the Iran war. The UAE has denied any secret visit. The announcement comes a day after America's ambassador to Israel revealed Israel sent Iron Dome air defense weapons to the UAE. Russia has launched a mass drone and missile attack on Ukraine's capital just hours after a daylight mass drone barrage. The attack today killed one person and injured at least 33 in Kyiv after hitting civilian infrastructure and residential buildings in multiple cities. The first boat has left Picton Terminals, the first agri shipment out of the port in 75 years. Last month, the lake freighter Ontario Venture took its maiden voyage, loaded with a shipment of wheat and soybean from Picton Bay. Canadian agribusiness Parrish and Heinbecker sent a load of 23,000 metric tons from their new location in the county to Quebec City. John Greck is with Picton Terminals, the owner of the site, and says the first marine voyage was 4 years in the making.
18: The agriculture sector is absolutely thrilled to have the facility here. Getting their product to global markets now is much easier, having a marine facility right there at Picton.
16: Prior to opening, Greg says Eastern Ontario farmers would have to truck their crops further or use train to get to a marine ship. Prince Edward County Council has approved a tender for a new roof on the Crystal Palace at the county fairgrounds. During yesterday's council meeting, councillors reviewed the tender for the project being awarded to Semple Gooder Roofing for a total of $448,000, the only company to submit a minimum qualification bid. Funds for the project were already approved as part of the 2026 capital budget. The Ontario government has released documents related to the purchase and subsequent sale of a nearly $29 million private jet.
19: It was last month Premier Doug Ford announced the purchase of a used 2016 Bombardier Challenger 650 jet, but he agreed to sell it back to the company within days after the news triggered public outrage.
20: I can announce we sold the plane for the same price right back to Bombardier and said, okay, you take it back.
19: Ford promised to release the financial records. Well, documents released by the Premier's office yesterday show the province incurred nearly $200,000 in aviation-related costs outside of the April 15th purchase and the April 27th sale. Expenses included nearly $140,000 in aircraft management services such as maintenance and storage. Karen Rebo, The Canadian Press.
16: A new online survey suggests nearly one in four Canadians say they've declined to get a vaccine recommended by their doctor. In the first of two reports is Naira Ahmed.
21: The data from Proof Strategies indicates most of them did so because they were concerned about potential side effects. The report released today on World Vaccine Day asks specific questions about how Canadians feel about vaccines after Canada lost its measles elimination status last year. It found women were more likely than men to pass on a recommended vaccine, and people with a high school education or less were more likely to decline a vaccine than those with a university-level education. Fewer people expressed hesitation about vaccinating their children, and people in Alberta stood out, with 35% of respondents in that province reporting they had said no to a shot. Quebecers were least likely to turn down a recommended vaccine at 19%. Naira Ahmed, The Canadian Press.
16: Prime Minister Mark Carney expected to announce his long-awaited clean electricity strategy after pledging to double the capacity of Canada's power grid by 2050.
21: Carney has promised for months to publish a plan to double the capacity of Canada's electricity grid, and in late March, he said the announcement was imminent. In the spring economic update on April 28th, the government said it was planning to release a discussion paper to seek input from provinces and territories on how to modernize the grid. Demand for electricity in Canada is soaring, with multiple new requirements, including from electric vehicles, data centers, and defense industrial production. Naira Ahmed, The Canadian Press.
16: About 6,200 federal public servants have applied to retire early, with just more than 2 months to go until the deadline. Here's Rob Westgate.
22: The Treasury Board of Canada Secretariat website says 6,214 applications have been received as of May 12th, and that eligible employees still have until July 24th to apply. About 68,000 public servants have received notice that they may be eligible for the program, which was launched in late March and spawned from the Liberals' 2025 budget as a way of slashing the public service by 10% by the end of the 28-29 fiscal year. The plan, giving some federal workers an early retirement without a pension penalty, while reducing the number of layoffs. Rob Westgate, The Canadian Press.
16: Education Minister Paul Calandra has denied a request to overturn a Catholic school board's decision not to fly the Pride flag because he cannot interfere in denominational issues, even in boards under supervision.
0: Trustees at the Dufferin Peel Catholic District School Board voted 2 years ago against allowing flags marking Pride and other events. The board is now one of eight under provincial supervision, and last fall Calandra directed it to change its flag policy to fly orange flags on the National Day of Truth and Reconciliation. But Calandra says the orange flags were not a denominational issue, and all he can do on the Pride flag is direct the trustees to meet and reconsider their decision. Allison Jones, The Canadian Press, Toronto.
16: Canadian astronaut Jeremy Hansen and his American Artemis II crewmates took audience questions yesterday during an event at the National Arts Centre in Ottawa. Mission pilot Victor Glover says the four-person crew had a very Canadian moment at a very tense time during the flight.
1: People ask about the moment we went behind the moon and lost communication with the Earth, and one of the things that we decided to do was have a maple cookie. I don't know if I can give maple cookies a better endorsement.
16: The Artemis 3 mission, scheduled to take place next year ahead of the Artemis 4 in 28, which is set to take astronauts back to the surface of the moon. Loyalist College officially opened its Integrative Health Center Tuesday. The center is a purpose-built space designed to reflect industry-standard clinical environments. The new teaching and learning space currently supports students in Loyalist Massage Therapy Program and will welcome students in Loyalist's new acupuncture program beginning in the fall. A grade 11 student being recognized for a project that could make cycling safer. Eastside Secondary student Surya Narayan Santha Kumar was awarded the National Ingenious Award at a ceremony in Toronto last week. The project, Safe Rider, AI-powered smart helmet for cyclists' collision prevention and emergency response, is a smart bike helmet offering real-time vehicle detection, active collision prevention through turn signals and laser indicators, along with automated emergency crash response. The award recognizes young Canadians who demonstrate creativity and problem-solving in the STEM fields. That's the news. Remember, you can get the latest news anytime at quinnynews.com. 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
24: Here's our forecast for the Quinny area. It will be cloudy and drab today with a passing shower, bit of drizzle, and it will be cool as well, the high just 13. Chance for an evening sprinkle, some cloud cover overnight, tonight below 7. For tomorrow, turning warmer, a mix of sun and cloud, the high 18. Saturday, some sunshine and warm, the high 21, cooler lakeside. Rounding out the holiday weekend forecast, there'll be a few showers in the area late Saturday afternoon, Saturday night, and then partly sunny and warm for Sunday and Monday. From the CJBQ Radar Weather Center, I'm Kevin Williams.
25: Right now, it's 7 degrees at 800 CJBQ.
15: Quinty's on-time traffic.
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27: We're still moving along well on the 401 in both directions this morning. Highway 62 and 37 look good from Highway 7 to the 401. Highway 49 is doing well from Picton to Marysville, and Highway 2 just that usual slowdown through Brant Street. Looking for a little excitement? Drop the Ottawa River with Wilderness Tours. 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With the latest traffic, I'm Antonia Altabonte.
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16: CJBQ Sports is brought to you by McAdam Window and Door Center. Call McAdam today. Tell them Earl and Harold sent you. The Montreal Canadiens will look for a road win in Buffalo tonight to regain the lead in their second round NHL playoff series against the Sabres. The series is tied 2-2 after Montreal dropped a 3-2 decision to Buffalo at the Bell Center in Game 4. Game 6 would be back in Quebec Saturday, and if 7 is needed, it's Monday in New York State. The Vegas Golden Knights will be without defenseman Braden McNabb for tonight's Game 6 against the Anaheim Ducks. He was suspended for a late hit on Ryan Poehling. Puck drop 9:30.
4: Saucer pass, Burns, Natchez, under a minute and a half to go, scoring! Nathan MacKinnon has tied it!
16: What a game in Colorado last night. The Minnesota Wild jumped out to a 3-0 series lead. Former Belleville Senator Parker Kelly, a goal and an overtime assist as the Avalanche come all the way back. They win in Game 5 and will move on to take on either Vegas or Anaheim in the next round. The Toronto Maple Leafs have fired head coach Craig Berube after 2 seasons. General manager John Sheka says the move part of a wider restructuring.
5: This is a bigger picture decision, and it's not just about a coach. It's, you know, Matt and I have spent, like I said, the last 10 days or so meeting with everyone from the chefs to talking to some of the players and everything in between, and just feel like there's some things that we need to change and do better and be better, and certainly that starts with Matt and myself at the top.
16: Sheka says Berube's firing is because of a need for change in Toronto. It is not a verdict on Berube's coaching ability. The PWHL Championship begins tonight in Laval. The Montreal Victoire hosts the Ottawa Charge. Puck drop is set for 7 p.m. Maddox Ben Danford and the Toronto Marlies start the North Division Final tonight in Ohio against former Belleville Bull Brandon Gaunce and the Cleveland Monsters. Puck drop there is set for 7 p.m. What a game for the Blue Jays last night.
6: Another 2-2 pitch, and it's hit to deep left field.
16: The Blue Jays get a well-deserved off day after an exciting 10-inning, 5-3 win over Tampa Bay last night. They were trailing 3-1 in the bottom of the 10th. Outfielder Dalton Varsho's walk-off grand slam helped the Jays avoid the sweep, the first time this year that they've beat the Rays. A top golfer looking to get over the hump and another facing injury concerns for golf's second major of the year.
7: Scottie Scheffler is the dominant player in golf and looking to avoid feeling like a bridesmaid. The defending PGA Championship winner and world's number one player is coming off 3 consecutive runner-up finishes dating to the Masters. He'll try to join Tiger Woods and Brooks Koepka as the only players to win the PGA back-to-back in stroke play. The PGA will be played at an Aronimink course that has what Xander Schauffele describes as diabolical greens. World number 2 Rory McIlroy cut his practice round short Tuesday with a blister on his right toe. I'm Geffen Coolball.
16: On the LPGA side, it's the P&G Kroger Queen City Championship in Ohio today. In the NBA, the Cleveland Cavaliers scored a 117-113 win in Detroit over the Pistons last night. They have a 3-2 series lead and can move on to the Eastern Conference Final with a win tomorrow night at home. And that's sports. I'm Tim Durkin.
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0: Paul McCartney and Wings on CJBQ with the band on the run. It is 8:23. Brian DeCare, welcome to a Thursday morning. We're in the forecast. We have cloudy skies, could run into some rain activity, and breezy, a high of 13 right now, sitting at 7 degrees. And as we head into the Victoria long weekend, lots happening. It's an annual spring bake sale, and that's happening Saturday from 8:30 to 2:30 at St. Mark's United, Caniffton Road. So come on out. They'll have delicious pies, cookies, sweets and treats and more, and a yard sale and vendor sale as well. So again, check that out. And what else have we got here? Oh, yes, it is the Brighton Speedway. Yeah, if you have a need for speed, check it out. And a racing returns Saturday night with the Gord's Water Fantastics event. And fans can expect late models, thunder stocks, mini stocks on the dirt track. So check it out on their website there, Brighton Speedway. NHL action resumes this evening. Montreal Canadiens in Buffalo to face the Sabres. It's game 5 with that series tied at 2. And Anaheim looking to stay alive in their set with the Vegas Golden Knights. Golden Knights have a 3-2 series lead, so they'll be looking to wrap that one up. And hey, a big night in the PWHL. The championship round begins in Laval, and it's an all-Canadian affair. The Montreal Victoire hosting the Ottawa Charge, puck drop just after 7. And of course, the PWHL renouncing it's expanding a couple of more cities, and one includes Hamilton as well as Las Vegas. And it was earlier announced, last week or so, a couple of weeks, that those teams will be joining Detroit in starting play next season.
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0: Good morning. It's 8:30. Mostly cloudy today. There is a chance of showers. It's breezy and we'll head to a high of 13. Right now, it's 7 degrees. I'm Elena Cameron with your CJBQ News Update. 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Highway 37, 10 minutes north of the 401.
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0: Two men were killed, and three suspects are on the run after a targeted shooting in Vaughan. York Regional Police were called to a home Wednesday afternoon where officers found two men sprawled in front of the house with multiple gunshot wounds. Both were later pronounced dead. Constable Kevin Nebria says three males were seen fleeing in a blue SUV, and police soon got another call about a vehicle on fire north of the shooting scene.

0: information is that that vehicle did match the description of our suspect vehicle, and our investigators are working to determine if both incidents are related.
1: Nabria says both victims knew each other. He adds it's not often a double homicide takes place in broad daylight. He called the tragedy chaotic and horrific and absolutely shocking to the community. Today is World Vaccine Day, and new online polling suggests 1 in 4 Canadians have declined a vaccine recommended by their doctor. But the reasons behind hesitation about vaccines vary. Proof Strategies Chair Bruce McClelland says his agency decided to survey people about vaccines in its annual trust index after Canada lost its measles elimination status last year. Most often, respondents who reported saying no to a vaccine said it was because they were worried about negative side effects. McClelland says it's important for public health officials to learn the reasons people are vaccine hesitant and tailor education to them. Hastings County is preparing a new digital data platform for use in long-term care homes.
2: The Hastings-Quinney Long-Term Care Committee discussed the new patient data platform OnSpark yesterday. It's set for use at Hastings Manor Belleville and Bancroft Centennial Manor. The goal is to turn routinely collected patient data into secure reports that'll help facility staff monitor trends over time. It would allow staff to identify problems more quickly. The project's fully funded through the Ministry of Long-Term Care. The committee of Hastings County recommended county officially adopt the new platform. Tim Durkin for Quinney News.
1: Prince Edward County Council's approved a tender for a new roof on the Crystal Palace at the county fairgrounds. On Tuesday, council reviewed the tender for the project, awarding it to Semple Gooder Roofing Corporation for $448,000. They were the only company to submit a bid that met minimum qualifications. Funds for the project already approved as part of the 2026 capital budget. The first boat has left Picton Terminals, the first agri-shipment out of the port in 75 years. Last month, the Lake Freighter Ontario Venture took its maiden voyage, loaded with a shipment of wheat and soybean from Picton Bay. Canadian agribusiness Parrish and Heimbecker sent a load of 23,000 metric tons from their new location in the county to Quebec City. John Greck is with Picton Terminals. He says the first marine voyage was 4 years in the making. Prior to opening, Greg says Eastern Ontario farmers would have to get their crops shipped by truck or train before getting on a marine ship. And police in Toronto on the hunt for 4 suspects after a weekend armed robbery saw more than $500,000 worth of jewelry stolen. They say 4 masked men approached 2 people in a parked vehicle in the city's downtown early Sunday. The suspects reportedly held the victims at gunpoint before stealing their jewelry and fleeing the scene. One of the victims suffered minor injuries. Finally, Alberta Premier Danielle Smith says a judge's ruling to throw out a separatist group's 300,000 signature petition is incorrect in law and anti-democratic. Justice Shana Leonard ruled yesterday the province had a duty to consult with First Nations, but did not. She also says Alberta's chief electoral officer should never have issued the referendum petition in the first place. Smith is vowing her government will appeal. And that's news. CJBQ Radar weather. Kevin Williams says it'll be mainly cloudy today. There's a chance of showers. The high 13 degrees, and it's pretty breezy out there. Mainly cloudy with a chance of showers tonight. The low down to 7. Sun and cloud tomorrow up to 18 degrees. And the long weekend looking pretty decent. Saturday, a sun-cloud mix. Maybe a shower in the evening. The high 21 degrees, cooler by the lake. Sunny and 21 Sunday. And Victoria Day Monday, sun and cloud. And the high could reach 27. Right now, though, it's 7 degrees. 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
5: When it comes to the myriad reasons people don't get enough exercise, psychologist Diana Hill has heard them all. She's the author of a new book with a great title, I Know I Should Exercise, But. On a recent episode of my podcast, Chasing Life, Hill told me the number one reason people don't exercise is because they don't feel like they have enough time. She told us that she encourages people she works with to shift from an either-or mindset to a both-and mindset. Hill herself uses time at her son's baseball game to walk around the field cheering him on instead of sitting on the sidelines. She also recommends setting up your space at home, at work, in the car to facilitate movement. So every night before I go to bed, I lay out my workout clothes next to my bathroom sink, so they are waiting there for me as a good reminder. I'm Dr. Sanjay Gupta, helping you live a better life.
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0: That's Dr. Music and Sun Goes By. I don't think we're going to be seeing much of that today. Sunshine, that is. We'll have a look at your forecast in just a few. But right now, look at what is ahead on the Lauren Bricker Show and in for the next couple of days. Welcome back, Jack Miller. Good to see you.
1: Well, good to be seen. Got to knock the rust off, knock the dust off. It's going to be a little different, but I'm looking forward to it.
0: And what's ahead for the Lauren Bricker Show today?
1: Well, we're going to be talking about pop-ups in Quinte West this morning. Jennifer Rushlow is going to join us after the 9 o'clock news. She's Tourism Development Officer in Quinte West. We won't be talking about pop-ups in Belleville this year. That program's been trashed due to economic concerns. So Quinte West, though, they have not just a vibrant program in the pop-ups. They have entertainment. They dress it up, and they have things going all year long. So looking forward to that. And then Suzanne Andrews, who for the last 20 years has been the CEO of the Quinte West Chamber of Commerce, through some amazing transitional times that she has seen that organization through. She's going to join us about 9:30. She retires at the end of next month. She and I can compare some notes. And then Jill Raycroft from the Belleville and District Chamber of Commerce, talked to her shortly after 10. So a bit of a theme this morning. We're going to talk about events as well as business and transition and life, and all coming up beginning at 9.
0: All right. Yes. Join Jack 9 to 11. Lauren Bricker Show 800-CJBQ. 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

0: 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It's 8:51, and we had five more AC qualifiers. 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And could be one of five here if your name's selected. Kevin Gall, Tony Sheary, Steve Sweetman, Joanne Rutledge, Marcy Clark, all qualifying. Hey, don't forget, last Sunday, of course, was Mother's Day, but all week long they are celebrating the moms in the world. That is at Sutha's Pizza Bar and Grill in Trenton. And all week long they have all their pizzas and pastas 25% off. The deal ends this Monday, the 18th. Coming up to let you know, a big ride, of course, and it is for prostate cancer. It is Kingston Quinty Motorcycle Ride for Dad happening on Saturday, May the 30th, and you can check it out. They have early registration, so there's a special price there, $40. Day of is $50, or that is free with $100 collected in pledges. For all the information on the ride, go to ridefordad.ca/Kingston-Quinty. 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You won't believe your eyes. Best to maybe to take the umbrella along today. We're in for cloudy skies and showers, a high of 13. Rain tonight, an overnight low of 7. But improving as we head into the holiday weekend with the temperature for sure. Sun cloud mix for Friday, high of 18. And here's how the weekend shapes up. Sun cloud mixture, maybe a shower on Saturday evening. 21 though, the high, little cooler lakeside. Sunny and 21 for Sunday. And Victoria Day looking spectacular. A sun cloud mix, the high at this point expected to reach 27. Right now, 7 degrees at CJBQ.
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0: Good morning. It's 9 o'clock. Mostly cloudy with a chance of showers and a high of 13 on the way. It's currently 7 degrees. 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
0: The first boat has left Picton Terminals, the first agri shipment out of the port in 75 years. Last month, the Lake Freighter Ontario Venture took its maiden voyage loaded with a shipment of wheat and soybean from Picton Bay. Canadian agribusiness Parrish and Heimbecker sent a load of 23,000 metric tons from their new location in the county to Quebec City. Josh Grack is with Picton Terminals. He says the first marine voyage was 4 years in the making.
3: The agriculture sector is absolutely thrilled to have the facility here. Getting their product to global markets now is much easier, having a marine facility right there at Picton.
0: Prior to opening, Grack says Eastern Ontario farmers would have to get their crops shipped by truck or train before getting on a marine ship. The numbers are in for how much warming centers offered by Hastings County were used over the past year.
4: During yesterday's meeting of the Community and Human Services Committee, they discussed a report outlining the status of the Warming Center program, which was opened for 121 days last year in Quinte West and Bancroft. Trenton saw an average of 13 people, North Hastings, 7. Overall, the program cost a total of $360,000, a slight increase from previous years. Tim Durkin for Quinte News.
0: Police say two men were killed and three suspects are on the run after a targeted shooting in Vaughan. York Regional Police were called Wednesday afternoon to a home where officers found two men sprawled in front of the house with multiple gunshot wounds. Both were later pronounced dead. Constable Kevin Nebria says investigators are looking for three male suspects seen fleeing in a blue SUV. They're also looking to confirm a connection with a vehicle fire in the area a short time later that matched that of the suspect vehicle. Presidents Xi Jinping and Donald Trump started a crucial series of meetings in Beijing today in a China-U.S. summit where stability in the relationship is the main goal of the 2 days of discussions. The White House and Chinese state media said the leaders concluded their morning meeting after about 2 hours and will meet again Friday. Xi told Trump that if Taiwan is handled well, U.S.-China relations will enjoy overall stability. But if not, they risk putting the entire relationship in great jeopardy. Trump hopes to focus the summit talks on trade and deals for China to buy more agricultural products. Trump extended a September invitation to the White House. The Ontario government has released documents related to the purchase and subsequent sale of a nearly $29 million private plane. Premier Doug Ford announced last month the purchase of a used 2016 Bombardier Challenger 650, but agreed to sell it back to the company after the news triggered public outrage. At the time, Ford said the plane was sold back for the exact same price and promised to release the financial records. Documents released Wednesday show the province incurred nearly $200,000 before taxes in aviation-related costs outside of the April 15th purchase and the April 27th sale. Expenses included nearly $140,000 in aircraft management services like maintenance and storage. And a grade 11 student being recognized for a project that could make cycling safer. Eastside Secondary's Surya Narayan Santhakumar was awarded the National Ingenious Award at a ceremony in Toronto last week. His project, a smart bike helmet offering real-time vehicle detection, active collision prevention through turn signals and laser indicators, and automated emergency crash response. The award recognizes young Canadians who demonstrate creativity and problem-solving in science, technology, engineering, arts, and mathematics. And that's news. CJBQ Radar Weather. Kevin Williams says it'll be mainly cloudy with a chance of showers today and tonight. Breezy, the high today 13, going down to 7 overnight. A mix of sun and cloud tomorrow, the high up to 18 degrees. Saturday, sun and cloud, perhaps a shower in the evening, but the high 21, cooler by the lake. Sunny and 21 Sunday, and looking great for Victoria Day on Monday. A sun-cloud mix, but a high of 27 degrees. Right now it's 7. 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
7: Well, it's sort of the Lorne Brooker Show, I guess, in name only for today and maybe tomorrow. But nonetheless, as part of the ever-revolving door of hosts, you're stuck with me for the next few days. Good morning, I'm Jack Miller. Ted Bradford is the constant here and ready to go, I assume.
8: Well, yeah, constant, yes, ready to go, kinda.
7: You know what?
8: Yeah.
7: I was around so long, obviously, with Quinty Broadcasting after retiring after 51 years, which spoke for itself, but a lot of people wouldn't know. I produced this show way back when I first started. I did the afternoon show from 3 till 7 on CJBQ, but in the morning, from 10 till noon at that time, it was Milt Johnston who was the host.
8: We were talking about that yesterday, as far as hosts of this program.
7: There haven't been many.
8: There haven't been. And we couldn't think, Freddie Vett and I couldn't think of anybody prior to Milt that may have done it. And he said Lee Gerard, and I said, I don't. Is that true?
7: It is true. Okay. Lee Gerard, who was a program director here. Yes. This is before my time. He wasn't here when I got here in 74, but I knew Lee very well. He had moved over to Cableview.
8: Great guy.
7: Which was part of the Morton Media Empire, if you will. And he did the talk show host. This show, you know, you hear in the intro, it's the longest running talk show in Canada. And it is.
8: Yeah.
7: It started, I think I remember it being told, 1967, maybe.
8: Yeah, that makes sense. That's sort of the figure I've heard tossed around over the years. But my goodness, when you think back to that many years, and, you know, Milt, for the most part, Peter Thompson.
7: Right.
8: Lorne Brooker. That's
7: and Lorne used to fill in for Peter when he was away.
8: Yeah.
7: Now, Peter wasn't away as much as Lorne is. Well, facts are facts.
8: Well, no, I'm just glad that somebody else is stepping up where I usually am.
7: Yeah, but that's and that was the point in that Lorne was brought along, filling in, getting a taste for it. I know it's something he wanted to do.
8: Yeah.
7: Even before he got the show.
8: Yeah, he was never never high on being a disc jockey per se.
7: No, this is what he wanted to do.
8: Yeah.
7: And he's done it well. He's done it for quite a while.
8: Well, he's held it down now longer than anybody else.
7: Well, so I tend to reminisce a little bit, but I remember when he came on as an intern.
8: Yeah.
7: And he had this long hair, and he was probably a little overweight at the time, but a young guy that was just breaking in and doing whatever he was asked to do. And then gradually, you know, you stuck with it. And you start getting a taste of. He worked for me in sports for a while.
8: Yeah, I remember that.
7: Yeah, that didn't go well. No, he kind of worked his way throughout the company, but this is what he wanted to do.
8: And yeah,
7: he's done it well.
8: We were talking about that recently, and he said his first interview, talk about trial by fire.
7: Right.
8: Stephen Harper.
7: I remember that was the first day of the show.
8: I would have been ready to just break down, get up on the desk, and do a little soft shoe out of sheer nervousness.
7: Well, and that was set up, I think, by then MP Daryl Cramp. And because it was brand new, I mean, it was officially Lorne's show that day.
8: Right.
7: And Stephen Harper had been asked by Daryl to do this, which he graciously did. There were a lot of stipulations as to what could and could not be asked. And so Lorne, right off the bat, of course, you've got the Prime Minister on your first day doing a talk show. So you're gonna walk that line. You're going to abide by the rules as best you can. But now, over the years, I mean, he's had Trudeau on.
8: Yeah.
7: Doug Ford's been on to the point where I think they're on a first-name basis.
8: I think he's got his cell phone number.
7: Years, exactly. Yeah. And you can thank Todd Smith for that go-between at the time. But we've had a lot of very important people on this show over the years that Lauren's had it. And he's had it now a long time.
8: Coming up on 20 years this December, I believe.
7: You know what?
8: It's impressive.
7: A lot of information has been imparted over those years, and hopefully we can add a little bit over the next few days. We're going to be talking momentarily. We have Jennifer Rushlow sitting on hold, and Jennifer is with the City of Quinte West. She's a tourism development officer. We're going to talk about pop-ups in Quinte West, which will open tomorrow. Also, a bit later on in the hour, Suzanne Andrews is going to retire next month after 20 years as CEO of the Chamber of Commerce in Quinte West. And she has overseen such a change in the organization. Of course, there's been such a change in the world. And then Jill Raycroft from the Belleville and District Chamber of Commerce next hour. But first of all, we're going to go to the line. And Jennifer Rushlow, as I mentioned, Tourism Development Officer for Quinte West. And you're getting ready for the pop-up season, Jennifer. Good morning and welcome.
9: Good morning, Jack and Ted.
7: I've got to think, you know what, there's always signs that summer is here, even if it hasn't been in the weather, but the Victoria Day weekend is coming up, and we really know summer is here when the pop-up season begins. How many years is this now for Quinte West?
9: Well, we're entering into our sixth season this summer, so yeah, we've come a long way, and things are starting to ramp up in a big way this weekend.
7: You know what? It starts tomorrow, but the one thing about the pop-ups at Quinte West, and they're so well done at Centennial Park, but it's not just that. It's not just pop-ups. I know you dress it up. You have entertainment. You have other things that are going on. So let's first focus on who's there. Do you have a lot of returning merchants from last year?
9: Yeah, we do. We have quite a few of them returning, and they just love it. And they're longtime vendors. We have the Forge Wood Fired Pizza place that's coming back. Banana Splits, which is the beloved ice cream place, and K-Food Express, too, which is the Korean hut. And Momentum, they were there last year as well. So we do have four returning, and then we have a new one called Macaroons and Best Friends, and they are serving Filipino treats. And the Dutch Hut, that one's new too. But interestingly enough, the Dutch Hut is a vendor that was here last year, but sold and has been here for many years, but has sold material goods and that kind of thing. So now she's trying, you know, out the Dutch pancakes that she wants to do. So it's just something different. And we have a lot of culturally diverse food that's down there, and something a little bit of something for everyone.
7: How many in all?
9: We have eight sheds that are there for vendors. So we have six food vendors dedicated, and then we have two retail vendors. Now, the retail vendors, they switch over every 2 weeks. So that means there's always something for you to come and see and partake in, get your food, but you can always check out those other vendors as well. Last year, we added an additional shed, which is our visitor shed, our visitor information shed, and it has, like, that's where we house our games that we have for people to just come and do and play, and they don't have to have food. They can just sit and relax by the waterfront and enjoy some family time.
7: As I mentioned, there's some entertainment involved. You've incorporated within the entire program. Can you touch on that a little?
9: Yeah, for sure. We have entertainment every Saturday from 3 to 5, like live entertainment, musical entertainment. We are having an Indigenous Artisan Festival coming up in June, as well as we have a Multicultural Day Luncheon that's also in June. But we've also tried to incorporate some different aspects of like workshops into this year's format. So you can like learn how to put together a flower bouquet, or there's a yoga opportunity and those types of things where people can just come and spend time being in the park and doing things in the beautiful setting that is there. It's, the gardens are beautiful. They do a great job. Our parks department do a great job with that. There's lots of things in the park as well. Like it's a 90-acre park. So, I mean, there's the two ice pads. We do have pickleball going on in some of the ice pads, ball hockey, but there's also the splash pad there. There's the ball diamonds. There's the soccer fields, and soccer is like basically taking place at least 5 nights a week in the park. So there's lots of things going on in addition to the pop-ups, but it has become a destination on its own. And that's what we really want people to come and know about. And this year we're really excited about the addition of pedal boats rentals. So in July and August, you'll be able to come and rent a pedal boat and just kind of pedal around and then the basin. So that might be a fun activity for kids and their parents to do.
7: Chatting with Jennifer Rushlow, Tourism Development Officer in Quinte West. Pop-ups are why we're talking about it today, because they open tomorrow. However, there's lots more going on. Quinte West Tourism, I know you've got a booklet out. It's all-encompassing of what summer events are happening. Would you like to touch on a couple?
9: Sure. In addition to the pop-ups, like Centennial Park is our flagship park, if you will, like where we have a lot of summer events, like Auto Odyssey is coming. It's a huge car show. It's in support of the hospital and that kind of thing. So that also adds additional support to the pop-ups. But there's also a lot of angling events going on. And I don't know if people know this, but it's kind of neat to, like, they go out on the water and fish all day, yes. But when they come in and they weigh in, the fish are pretty pretty massive, and it's kind of a fun thing to see. So there's always usually a weigh-in show that goes along with the angling events. So that's something to see as well.
7: Next. Go ahead.
9: Oh, sorry, go ahead. Oh, no, I was just going to talk about our summer concert series. This has been going on for many, many, many years, but it is, it's evolved over time a little bit, but right. We do have Wednesdays and Sundays. So Sundays is in Centennial Park, from, 6 to 8 p.m. At the amphitheater. And then on Wednesdays, we do have a concert series in Frankfurt at the tourist park. And that's also 6 to 8 p.m.
7: Every
9: Wednesday.
7: Yeah. Sorry. I cut you off. My apologies.
9: No,
7: I'm a little rusty
9: okay.
7: at this. I know next month it's National Indigenous History Month. You have some special programming for that as well.
9: Yes. So I know our coordinator has a lot more details about that, but she is bringing in a featured tent, which will have a lot of Indigenous artisans there. And people can check that out. There'll be a little bit of programming she has. Some performances and some specific food that will go along in that area, in that realm. So that's June 6th and 7th. And it's, just right on in the footprint of the pop-ups.
7: Unfortunately, this year, Belleville will not have pop-ups on the bay that they've had for a number of years now. Do you see that in a positive way in terms of impacting your program?
9: I mean, I would hope that people who enjoyed the pop-ups in Belleville would take a chance and come out to check ours out. I know, like, people do both, but I would hope that our attendance might increase by the fact that people do enjoy the concept of the pop-ups, so they may come to ours, and I'm excited about that idea. I think a lot of people in general don't know about the pop-ups. And that they're there. We've had a little bit of a challenge that way. I know we were just putting up a poster one time in Freshco, and which is right beside the park, and somebody was like, oh, pop-ups, where are they? And it's just like, right there in Centennial Park. And they're like, where's Centennial Park? So that's a little side story, but it's kind of like, it's getting that word out that we're there and that people can come and just enjoy and not have a lot of expense, or they can have as little or as much expense as they want. But it's just a beautiful place to be.
7: It is, and I've spent a lot of time at Centennial Park. I've spent a lot of time at the arena there. For those that live in the area, probably most know where the park is located. But for those who are listening outside of your immediate area, how do you get there?
9: Well, if you're familiar with downtown Trenton, it is just over the bridge and to the right kind of thing. If you're coming from Belleville area, kind of if you hit Canadian Tire and hang a left and come down and along Bay Street, you'll find it. So, yeah, we're right in the heart of the city, right on the Bay of Quinte. Like, it's actually right at the mouth of the Trent Severn, so directly across from our Trent Port Marina, and it's kind of a little bit of a hub right here in the downtown area.
7: Yeah, you can't miss it. It's beautiful. It's being how many acres did you say?
9: It's 90 acres.
7: 90 yeah. acres. So, I mean, you can't miss it. It's not like a little place. It basically runs the gamut along the waterfront.
9: Yeah, exactly. And we're really excited this year. Something else that's happening is there's an actual path being developed that will take people from Centennial Park. Like, we do have an intricate kind of pathway system within the park already, but a new path is being built from Centennial Park all the way along the waterfront to Bain Park, which is up by the base. So there'll be lots of, like, people want to cycle or an extra long walk or what have you. That will be something that's going to be a new addition, and it will be also, like, lit, and there'll be benches and amenities along the way as well. So, yeah, really excited about that.
7: We're talking with Jennifer Rushlow, Tourism Development Officer in Quinte West. Now, quite often, you know, the hours will vary, or the days of operation will vary earlier in the year as opposed to, say, in the middle of the summer. Will that be the case?
9: Yeah. So actually, even as you say, we open this weekend, we're actually opening 2 weeks earlier than usual. We used to open at the end of the year, the end of May, which coincided with the Kinsmen Carnival, which is coming up too, which is a fun event. 2 weeks earlier, the vendors kind of wanted to get in and get organized and set up for the season. So we go to, we're basically Fridays, Saturdays, and Sundays from 11 to 7. And that will take us all the way till the end of June. We are going to be open for July 1st, Canada Day, because, as hopefully everybody knows, there's a big celebration in our park for Canada Day. And then starting that week, we'll be open Thursdays to Sundays, going forward for the rest of the summer. And we're there till the Sunday of Labor Day weekend.
7: No, it's a great sign of summer, in case those who have looked outside or not felt it like summer. It's one of those signs of summer that it's actually here. Pop-ups in Trenton open tomorrow at 11 a.m. And Jennifer, thank you so much for the time and for outlining what's going on there and many of the other activities in Quinte West. You're going to be a busy, busy place this summer.
9: Thanks for having me, Jack.
7: Jennifer Rushlow, Quinte West and Tourism Development Coordinator. And nice to have her on this morning. Okay, there we go. Pardon me. I got sidetracked by the phone. You would think that operating a telephone wouldn't be that tough, but they changed it on me. Be that as it may, pop-ups on the Bay no longer happening in Belleville this year. I went once last year, Ted. Did you ever make it down to Myers? Not Myers Pier, but West Wix.
8: Yeah, I made it down to West Wix twice last year. And quite enjoyed it, to be honest. There was a fellow there that was doing especially pulled pork and other sandwiches like that. It was great. But I think therein lays part of the problem. As far as the city is concerned, from what I gather, is not enough people enjoyed it or took advantage of it on a regular basis. Like, one or two people going down once a season isn't going to prop something up long term, I guess. So it's sad. I'm sad to see them go.
7: Yeah, I think the underlying issue for the city was the cost, not with the vendors, but it was when it all began. And I remember it was a concept of Ryan Williams when he was a member of Belleville City Council. And he brought forward the whole concept, and originally it was going to be at Myers Pier. And then one reason or another, it didn't happen there. The next year it was moved to West Zwick, and of course a lot more space, and it grew.
8: Well, the first year, actually, we had flooding issues. Remember
7: that? That was it, right.
8: Yeah. So it never opened at West Zwick until a year after that, because I think they put maybe two or three of them. It was kind of a Band-Aid solution.
7: Sure.
8: At West Riverside, if I'm not mistaken, up there by...
7: you are correct.
8: The Pirate Ship Park.
7: Yep. Yeah. Yep. No, you're right. I forgot about West Riverside, and I went there. So that was 1 year, then they moved it over to West Wix.
8: Right.
7: But I think the underlying problem was, because it was growing, But it cost the city $80,000 last year. And when you're trying to tighten your belt, when you're bringing in budgets that are, you know, in the high single digits, 8-9% increases on the tax base, and you're looking at ways that you can save some money along the way, and I believe this is the underlying reason why the pop-ups are not happening this year. It was an $80,000 expense to the taxpayers.
8: Pardon my ignorance, because I've never, obviously never been on council, dealt with budgets. That when I heard that figure, it didn't seem astronomical to me in the grand scheme of things. But was that just for upkeep, grass cutting, things like that?
7: No, I think the grass cutting, it's all part of the maintenance budget.
8: Right.
7: This, as I understand it, I did not see the breakdown. But having spoken to members of council and what I've read is that the expenses were directly attributed to the cost of the pop-ups. Hmm. So, I mean, you're going to cut the grass no matter what.
8: Well, yeah.
7: It's part of the city's program. They cut the grass everywhere. So that wasn't an additional expense. But I think the cost of building those huts and providing it, there are others

0: And if you were there, you know, once a week, once a month, whatever it is, and you found it to be a nice attraction as part of Myers Pier or West Wicks, anywhere along the waterfront, you're going to miss it and wonder why it is. I think in the bigger picture in all of this, and I was having a discussion with, I think it was Edge Boyce the other day, and he's a member of Quinte West Council, but he was on council when I was here. And we used to have events on the waterfront in July and August almost every weekend. I mean, at Canada Day, you had the Waterfront Festival. There was Rib Fest, although that will be back. There were other things that were happening almost on a weekly basis in the summer months.
1: Indeed,
0: that
1: yeah.
0: aren't there now.
1: I know.
0: And,
1: I know.
0: I mean, there will be Canada Day, but there won't be Waterfront Festival again this year. There are other things that aren't happening that used to, whether it's a sign of the times, sign of the economy, whatever it is. But losing the pop-ups is just one other detraction from what used to be an attraction.
1: Well, exactly. And we were having, when all of this came to a head a few weeks ago, Lauren and I were having a discussion about it. And I said, why does it seem now that we always, whether it's economic, whether it's multi-layered as far as the problem, we always seem to go 4 or 5 steps backward after putting things in place that people get used to and for the most part enjoy, and then all of a sudden they're gone. And, like, my goodness, you remember back to the, and I'm sure you will because you were on numerous committees involved with it, but the halcyon days of the Waterfront Festival, like 3 separate venues, 3 separate areas along the waterfront, like people would come from miles around to be a part of that weekend. And, like, out here in the front of the radio station on any given day, Waterfront Festival weekend, there were just throngs of individuals. You couldn't get to your car, for God's sake. It was so busy. Like, I miss that stuff.
0: Well, I could go on and on about the Waterfront Festival in its heyday, and it was 3 days, 3 venues. Unfortunately for those who say, oh, it was a big drunk and blah, blah, mm-hmm. blah.
1: Well,
0: yeah, there's no question in the evening when we had some big acts came by on Myers Pier and at Victoria Park, and then Zwicks was
1: Folklorama
0: the family side of it.
1: Right.
0: Folklorama was a big part of that. They had the Arts and Crafts. They had Drum and Bugle Show. My wife, CJ, for years coordinated the belly flop, and we would get about 5,000 people lined up around Myers Pier. And it was probably the cheapest program that you could run.
1: No wonder that thing is structurally unsound now. Good
0: well,
1: Lord.
0: You never know. We had Hamburger Hal bouncing off of that from year to year. It might just, you know, loosen up a few screws in the docks.
1: Yeah.
0: It was a lot more than what a lot of people like to portray it as. But it was a tourist attraction. It wasn't just a local thing. People came from all over, including from Toronto, from Ottawa, outside this area, because it was big. And it was all for a $3 shore pass.
1: Yeah.
0: That's all it cost you. That
1: exactly.
0: was it.
1: Exactly.
0: And you got, I always remember one night, Burton Cummings, and he had just released a new album on his own.
1: Yeah, he was doing a solo thing. I brought him on that night.
0: Yep, and I think I was the chair of Waterfront that year. So anyhow, we probably got 4,000 or 5,000 people out at Myers Pier mm-hmm. where he was appearing. And the agent came to me and says, Bert's going to need more money. We didn't realize you're going to have so many people. And I pointed out we had a contract. And by the way, all these people only paid a $3 shore pass to come in. It's not like we were making money hand over fist.
1: Yeah.
0: It was that kind of an event that was affordable for everybody, because for a $3 shore pass, you got the whole weekend, all the venues, everything. And anyhow, you see, you got me going on waterfront.
1: Well,
0: and I could go.
1: The story about him after seeing the crowd wanting more money, I've never heard that. But I do recall vividly he was somewhat out of sorts that night when I met him.

0: backstage.
1: Right.
0: And he ended up, him and his people ended up taking all the food and everything that was set up before the rest of us had a chance to have a bite.
1: Those are called riders.
0: Yes, I know. It was crazy, but he did seem a little surly, and now I understand a little bit more why.
1: There you go. Anyhow, we got off on a tangent on the last.
0: Oh, that never happens here.
1: No, I know. And let's be honest, it may never happen again, or until the next hour, or later this hour, which, by the way, coming up in moments, we are going to check in with the longtime CEO of Quinte West Chamber of Commerce, who's starting to think about retirement next month. Suzanne Andrews will join us in moments on The Lauren Brooker Show.
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1: Jack Miller in for Lauren Brooker this morning, and it's one of those days where looking ahead after a long career is something that I'm fairly well familiar with, and the things that go through your minds, but Quinty West, Chamber of Commerce, Board of Directors is going to have to do something they haven't had to do in decades, couple of decades, and that's to find a new Chief Executive Officer. Retiring next month, Suzanne Andrews, and she joins us on the line this morning. Good morning, Suzanne. Welcome.
4: Good morning, Jack. Thanks for having me on this morning.
1: Well, you've been on this show many times over the years. You've been a big part of the news in the Quinty area over the years. Your role with the Quinty West Chamber of Commerce is coming to an end a month from now. And I don't know how much you're looking ahead to that, but there must be a lot of retrospective on your part as to all the things that have happened under your watch over the last two decades.
4: Yeah, you know, I have been taking a look back and looking at things and cleaning out some files, trying to get my office ready for my replacement, and coming across some of the old files and the way things were when I first started in 2006. And boy, you realize, you know, how much things have changed. You know, the difference of that, you know, the internet and doing things online has changed how we communicate with the business community and how we communicate with each other. Certainly, looking at, you know, how we manage our time now, you know, where we deploy our resources is certainly much different. And, you know, it has been a little bit of a walk down memory lane, looking at the people that I've worked with in my 20 years. We, our directors serve a 1-year term. Many of them stay on for multiple terms. But I've had a chance to work with some amazing, business owners and managers and employees that have represented, their businesses, you know, at the Chamber of Commerce boardroom. And, It's been, you know, a real privilege getting to work with them and get to know them over the years.
1: Not only that, but the people that you represent, your members, and let's face it, you can't keep everybody happy all the time, but when something happens on a global stage, for instance, whether it's the crash back in 2009 when everybody, you know, is dealing with a recession, Trump's first term when he was introducing tariffs back in the day, the whole COVID issue in 2020 and the ramifications for years after that. How do you deal with that, and how do you keep the waters as calm as you can under those circumstances?
4: You know, my background is in media, and so I've always been a communicator. I've always believed in making sure that, you know, everybody understands what is going on. And so I think, you know, where our real power lies and where, you know, we make ourselves that real partner to our business community is through communications, making sure that they understand what is going on. We really saw it tested through COVID. It was, you know, where the government was introducing programs before they'd really worked out all the kinks, just because the demand was so intense, and they had to get, you know, do something to help businesses that they were forcing to shut down. And, you know, things were changing. I remember, I think I was sending out probably at the height of things, two or three, you know, personal emails a day, a week, just to get that information to people. And I think, you know, most businesses, that's what they need. They need that information. They need to be able to make decisions quickly for their business, and, you know, not having, you know, timely information, having it curated for them, I think, was the biggest thing too, because if you turned on the news, you'd see things from a personal perspective. You know, they were, you know, providing information for the masses, but they needed, like, real technical information that they could use to access, you know, information, programs, funding, whatever it was. And so being able to deliver that right into their inbox so they didn't have to go searching for it was something that we could do to really provide a real service that they could use.
1: Talking with Suzanne Andrews, CEO of Quinty West Chamber of Commerce, and just matter of weeks away for her to say goodbye to all of this. This might seem like a broad question, but the landscape, the business landscape as it is, and of course all the outside influences that change that, is there any specific thing that stands out as the biggest change that you had to deal with over the years?
4: I the business landscape has changed. It's changed dramatically. Quinte West, along with other communities in the Bay of Quinte region, are dealing with some pretty significant growth right now, which is a great news story. But it creates opportunities for businesses. It creates challenges for your municipalities. We are seeing more growth. We are seeing businesses open up. We have many businesses in Quinte West that have been around for a long time, that have been family-owned and family-run. And some of them are going on, being transitioned over to new ownership, who are putting their own stamp on it. Some of them are closing down, their time has come. Not every business is meant to last forever. And there does come a natural time when some businesses close up, and that makes room for another business that's opening. So we're definitely seeing a lot of transition, whether it's new businesses opening. We're seeing commercial development for the first time in many years, especially in our West End here. We're seeing lots of new entrepreneurs coming in. Since COVID, we've seen a real shift in the age and the demographics of our entrepreneurs, the people that are making that decision to invest and create a business. We're seeing more women. We're seeing younger people that have decided that self-employment is a way for them to go. And then we're seeing, obviously, many people that are new Canadians that have immigrated to Canada. Many of them settle in the GTA until they get their feet under them, and then they're looking to invest in their dream, which is to own their own business. And so we're seeing many people moving into the area to take advantage of the opportunities that are here.
1: What's going to be the biggest challenge for your successor?
4: I think the biggest challenge of my successor is being able to help small businesses adapt to the change. And, we hear about AI and investments in technology. And I just think the rate of change right now is so fast that some businesses are able to embrace it. Others are maybe being challenged by it. But as our available workforce becomes more difficult to access the workers that you need, businesses are going to have to really find ways to maximize how they're using the employees that they have. And so in order to do that, in order to be able to grow, increase their productivity, we're going to, really need to find ways to help businesses with that transition into an environment where it is more dominated by technology and the adoption of AI.
1: And the attraction of skilled labor?
4: Yeah, you know what? It's going to continue. Now, I just got the results this last week from a report, from a survey that was done at the end of last year, and we were able to get the data broken down for Quinte West businesses. And compared to the provincial average, our labor shortages are actually slightly less. So we're looking at about 23% of businesses said that they are dealing with some labor shortages, which is a very significant number. Province-wide, it's 25%. So we're not seeing it any more intense here than in other parts of the province. But I think that's something that is going to continue. And I know for many businesses, it's become part of their normal operations to be slightly understaffed.
1: Are you any closer to finding a replacement, or is this going to be an ongoing thing right till the last day?
4: We have actually found my replacement. I'm not able to say who it is yet, but they will be starting here in June, and looking forward to having several weeks with them to transition them into this role and to try and share all of my knowledge and experience that I've gained over my 20 years here, and make sure that they've got, you know, the best start possible in their new role. And we've got a fantastic board of directors right now. Our president, Jeff McCarricker, has been amazing through this process. And I know that they're going to step up and support my replacement as much as they can. And there's a great team here of staff. We've got a membership services person, a communications person, and a special events person to support them as well. So, you know, we've got a really great team. And I think, more importantly, we've got a fantastic business community here, and they're really proud of their chamber. They know that we are their organization. They're the only people that we are accountable to. And I know that, you know, they're resilient, and they're so passionate about Quinte West. And I know that they're going to do whatever they can as well to support my replacement as they transition into this role.
1: So what is next for Suzanne Andrews?
4: You know, I've always been a traveler. I love to see the world. I love to visit and learn different cultures. And I think my husband and I are looking forward to, you know, traveling a little longer and maybe not the quick in and outs that you have to do when you're, you know, you have to get back for board meetings and committee meetings and other commitments that you have. So, you know, we're really looking at traveling a little differently, being able to really immerse ourselves in some different places around the world that either we visited and would like to go back for a little longer. We don't go too far in the summer. We love the Bay of Quinte region. We have a boat that we just don't spend enough time on. So really looking forward to getting out on the boat longer this summer and heading, you know, down along our beautiful waterways and, you know, including heading out to Thousand Islands and other places. So looking forward to that. And I have three beautiful grandchildren, and my son and daughter both live here in Trenton, so I'm very fortunate. My family are very close to me, and looking forward to just being a grandma and really enjoying the time with them when they're little.
1: You've earned it. You've absolutely earned it. You've had a great career. Congratulations. Enjoy health and a long retirement.
4: Wonderful. Thanks so much. I appreciate that.
1: Take care. Suzanne Andrews, outgoing CEO, Chamber of Commerce in Quinte West, and she did drop the nugget. They have found her replacement, but maybe just not quite ready to announce who it is yet. We'll be back. It's coming up on 10 minutes before 10 o'clock in the Lauren Brooker Show.
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16: Good morning, this is Freddy Vett, and we are in the GTA, as I like to call it, the Greater Tweed Area. The Community Care for Central Hastings Seniors Expo goes today, starting very shortly here at 10 in the morning, going through till 2 in the afternoon at the Agricultural Building here in Tweed. All sorts of vendors setting up, getting ready to go for this day. The hall is full of vendors. I just did a little quick count here, over 20 so far, set up and ready to go. Everything right beside us, we have community paramedic on site here. We have the fire department has a booth as well. Tweed and Company Theater, if you want to find out what's going on with them over their season this summer. Tweed Public Library also on hand. We have some guest speakers as well set up and ready to go. At 10:30 this morning, Quinte Health Magdalena Stepinski will be speaking here at the show. At 11 o'clock, Kim McDonald, a lawyer, will be giving a presentation at the show. At 11:30, Daniel Raycroft from Paramedicine will be on hand. And from the OPP at 1 p.m., Constable Darcy Masterson will be making a presentation. Come see your friends and neighbors. I've already seen a few people I know here at the show. 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
1: Not on. I'm not sure what happened to. We have a microphone? Okay, for some reason I'm not hearing it. But anyway, be that as it may, a couple of things just to touch on. Going forward, and we'll deal with the technical side of things. There are a couple of sports things, and people think, well, we're probably going to talk sports at some point. I actually, last time I hosted this show months and months and months ago, stayed away from it. But a few things happened this morning. One just did. When you think of the name Brad Gushue, you think of Canadian curling. He's been a champion many, many times over. So I was a little bit distressed when I read this morning. He is now going to be taking on the high performance director job with USA Curling. Now, he had said in an interview that such a position wasn't available in Canada. That's already locked up. And this was something, he just retired a couple of months ago from actively playing. And he's going to be helping the U.S. program going forward. Now, he's doing this, obviously, to advance the sport on a larger scale, especially in the U.S., which during the Olympics and the Winter Games, no question they get a lot of people watching that would not normally watch. Of course, you can say that about a lot of sports in the Olympics, but just the whole idea that we've got this Canadian curling icon that's going to be going to the sports, there's no word on whether a tariff will be applied to him when he crosses the border, but at the same time, Brad Gushue, Newfoundland star curler, Canadian star curler, multi-Olympian, the gold medals, the trophy case that he has is burgeoning with lots of hardware, and he's had an amazing career, but now takes those talents south. Also this morning, the Edmonton Oilers fired Chris Knobloch, their head coach. Yesterday, it was the Toronto Maple Leafs firing Craig Berube. So two of the high-profile Canadian hockey teams are looking for new coaches as of today. Coming up next hour, Jill Raycroft, as we follow a somewhat theme this morning. She is the CEO of the Belleville District Chamber of Commerce. She is not retiring, but she has a lot on her plate, including a new board of directors. She'll be joining us shortly after 10 o'clock. So stay with us, Lauren Brooker Show on CJBQ.
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16: Good morning. This is Freddie Vett from Community Care for Central Hastings Seniors Expo here in Tweed. Just getting underway here at the Agricultural Building near the fairgrounds. Come on up and see us. We're here from 10 until 2 this afternoon. Lots of exhibitors on hand, absolutely free, of course, to come on in and say hi to everybody here at the Agricultural Center. And I noticed just across the way here, the Supporting Housing Program has just set up their booth here, the Cheshire. They are here as well as Inspire Air. We're here. The Alzheimer's Society have a booth as well. And they'd love to see you. We have some guest speakers here this morning starting at 10:30. Magdalena Stepinski from Quinney Health will be giving a presentation. At 11, Kim McDonald, lawyer, will be giving a presentation here at the show. Daniel Raycroft, Bear Medicine, at 11:30. And then at 1 p.m., Constable Darcy Masterson from the OPP. I saw Darcy just across the way here giving a presentation later on at the expo in Tweed, in the GTA, as I like to call it, the greater Tweed area. Come and see us, Community Care for Central Hastings Seniors Expo, on till 2 p.m. this afternoon. Agricultural Building right here in Tweed by the fairgrounds.
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7: Good morning, it's 10 o'clock. Mostly cloudy today, risk of showers, and a high of 13. Right now, it's 7 degrees. I'm Alan Michael Steele with your CJBQ News Update. 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Prime Minister Mark Carney is expected to announce his long-awaited clean electricity strategy today after pledging to double the capacity of Canada's power grid by 2050.
26: Carney has promised for months to publish a plan to double the capacity of Canada's electricity grid, and in late March, he said the announcement was imminent. In the spring economic update on April 28th, the government said it was planning to release a discussion paper to seek input from provinces and territories on how to modernize the grid. Demand for electricity in Canada is soaring, with multiple new requirements, including from electric vehicles, data centers, and defense industrial production. Naira Ahmed, The Canadian Press.
7: Prince Edward County Council has approved the tender for a new roof on the Crystal Palace at the county fairgrounds. During Tuesday's council meeting, councillors reviewed the tender for the project, being awarded the Semple Gooder Roofing Corporation for a total of $448,000. They were the only company to submit a bid that met the minimum qualifications. The tender was approved without debate. Funds for the project were already approved as part of the 2026 capital budget. Hastings County is preparing a new digital data platform for use in the long-term care homes. Here's Alana Cameron with more.
27: The Hastings Quinty Long-Term Care Committee discussed the new patient data platform OnSpark yesterday, which is set for use at Hastings Manor in Belleville and Centennial Manor in Bancroft. The goal is to turn routinely collected patient data into secure reports that facility staff can use to monitor trends over time. This would allow staff to identify problems faster and react accordingly. The project's fully funded through the Ministry of Long-Term Care. The committee recommended council officially adopt the new platform. Alana Cameron, Quinty News.
7: Russia has launched a mass drone and missile attack on Ukraine's capital just hours after a daylight mass drone barrage. The attack early Thursday killed one person and killed at least 33 in Kyiv after hitting civilian infrastructure and residential buildings in multiple cities. Ukrainian air defenses shot down or jammed nearly 700 targets, but 15 missiles and 23 drones scored direct hits across 24 locations. That followed Russia's rare daylight attack yesterday that killed at least 6 people and involved 800 drones. The Ontario government has released documents related to the purchase and subsequent sale of a nearly $29 million private jet.
4: It was last month Premier Doug Ford announced the purchase of a used 2016 Bombardier Challenger 650 jet, but he agreed to sell it back to the company within days after the news triggered public outrage.
8: I can announce we sold the plane for the same price right back to Bombardier and said, okay, you take it back.
4: Ford promised to release the financial records. Well, documents released by the Premier's office yesterday show the province incurred nearly $200,000 in aviation-related costs outside of the April 15th purchase and the April 27th sale. Expenses included nearly $140,000 in aircraft management services such as maintenance and storage. Karen Rebo, The Canadian Press.
7: The Toronto Zoo is celebrating the second birthday of two snow leopard sisters, Zoya and Minu, today. Both felines were born at the zoo on May 13th of 2024 and made their first public debut in October of that year. The elusive snow leopard, known as Ghost Cat, is considered a vulnerable species, and the World Wildlife Fund estimates only 4,000 to 6,500 individuals remain in the wild. And that's the news.
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7: In sports, the Montreal Canadiens are in Buffalo to face the Sabres tonight for Game 5. Elsewhere, the Anaheim Ducks look to stay alive in their series with the Vegas Golden Knights in Game 6. Last night, the Colorado Avalanche eliminated the Minnesota Wild with a 4-3 overtime Game 5 win. In the American Hockey League, North Division Final gets underway in Cleveland as the Monsters welcome the Toronto Marlies. The Professional Women's Hockey League Championship begins tonight in Laval, where the Montreal Victoire hosts the Ottawa Charge. One of the biggest golf tournaments of the season tees off today in Pennsylvania with round one set for the PGA Championship. In the LPGA's P&G Kroger Queen City Championship beginning in Ohio. The Toronto Blue Jays came back to defeat the Tampa Bay Rays 5-3 in 10 innings. In the NBA, the Cleveland Cavaliers scored a 117-113 win in Detroit over the Pistons last night in Game 5. In the WNBA, the Toronto Tempo got their first ever win last night, 86-73, over the Seattle Storm. CJBQ radar weather. Mostly cloudy today, risk of showers and a high of 13. Looking at tonight, mainly cloudy, risk of showers, low of 7. Tomorrow, a mix of sun and cloud with a high of 18. Right now, it's 7 degrees. 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
1: Welcome back. It is 6 minutes after 10 o'clock, the Lauren Brooker Show. Jack Miller in today and tomorrow. I'm hoping I got all the rust and the dust cleaned off in the first hour and going forward from that. We talked to Suzanne Andrews a few minutes ago about her pending retirement and Quinte West Chamber of Commerce and how things have changed. Certainly from the Belleville and District Chamber of Commerce perspective, nobody would have a better idea or better knowledge and background than Jill Raycroft, who joins us in studio. Good morning.
13: Good morning. Good to have you here.
1: Oh. It is. I just have to turn your mic on. See?
14: Oh, perfect.
1: There we go.
14: Awesome.
1: See, I said I was going to have to get over all this other stuff. But anyway, it is what it is.
14: Good
1: We're
14: enough.
1: Having all kinds of technical issues this morning, and I'm sorry. Nonetheless, it would happen to me, you know, because I haven't been here in so long. Anyhow, I think we've got it settled down. Welcome, and good to see you. You've just had a major event recently with your annual awards.
14: Yes, absolutely. Our 162nd President's Award or President's Dinner, and 8 years ago, this was our ninth, actually, version of the Cornerstone Awards. And we started that following my first year was 2017. And I basically launched my career in the chamber world with our event the same way. And it was the Goodbye Bill, Hello Jill. And then Derek Morgan had created this idea that we should have a Lifetime Achievement Award. So Morris Rollins was the first recipient of that. And building off that idea, we thought, who has the best stories? And really, our members do. So, you know, when we debate who's the best speaker, who do we bring in to entertain a large group of people? And we thought, you know what? We have the best. Like, we don't have to. Like, we can share our stories. And that's always been kind of the inherent goal of my role here, I think.
1: When you look at the membership, and I know you've been there, well, you're going in
14: 9 years,
1: your 10th year
14: yeah,
1: now.
14: Yeah, exactly.
1: So you've got a pretty good handle, but I mean, you've lived here right along. You talk about the stories. Do you find there's still that old established group that make up your membership as opposed to newcomers?
14: Both. And more importantly, I love to talk about the sector diversity within our membership. So we have about 500 members, and 10% of those are nonprofit, 10% are manufacturing, 10% are R&R, so retail and restaurant, 10% are advertising and media, and then you have your professional areas, so your lawyers and your accountants, and there are a number of members that are less than 5 employees, but those are small businesses that are doing maybe working out of their home or small spaces, but then significant impact internationally sometimes.
1: How many members have you got?
14: 482. No.
1: that's a lot of people to try and keep happy.
14: Yes, it is. And, you know, I'm just always grateful that our board considers that I'm doing a good job. And, you know, the team at the Log Cabin. So Christina joined us. So Lisa Grills retired in February and moved over to the Quinte West Chamber. So it was a really nice transition for her. And also, I feel Suzanne was comfortable knowing that someone who understood chamber world as well as Lisa did would at least be there to support her replacement, if you will call that.
1: How much back and forth is there between Belleville and Quinte West Chamber of Commerce?
14: Oh, yeah. I mean, we have a lot. There, especially when it comes to advocacy issues, we work closely together because we share an MP and an MPP. So while our municipal issues may be different and our membership may be represented differently, we certainly come together on advocacy where it hits the provincial and the federal level.
1: And if you throw in another wrinkle, I don't know how much of it is, but a number of years ago, Belleville riding was split.
14: Yes.
1: And so you've got two different MPs, two different MPPs within your jurisdiction.
14: Yes.
1: Is that a problem?
14: Not necessarily for us. We don't have as much interaction with our HLNAT members of parliament and provincial parliament, but certainly Shelby and Rick Brzee have been wonderful to support us, especially if we have to do something a little north of the 401 border. That does, and I know that Quinte West tends to border closer onto Northumberland, so sometimes there's an overlap there. So we do have a little bit of interaction both ways, but it helps us understand the needs of two very different communities.
1: I had also invited your new president, Sandy Ramsey, on,
14: yes,
1: but she had to go out of town today. How often and how much of a turnover do you see on the board? Because let's face it, that's your main point of contact.
14: Yes. And every year we announce our new president, because we turn that over every year. I have friends who will come up to me and say, so are you okay? Or are you retiring? Or, you know, have you left? Or what happened? And no, I didn't get fired. It's all good. The volunteer is, our volunteer board is consistent, and we do a fairly great succession plan with that group. So Sandy's been on the board now for 4 years at least, and working her way into the role of president. So she's well acclimatized to the committee work. Generally speaking, they come onto the executive and manage the membership committee first, and then they move into the government affairs committee, and then they're participating with the finance committee, and as a past president, then they manage our governance committee. So they have a lot of work to do, and I think they train me, and I train them.
1: And obviously that symmetry is absolutely critical to keep the organization running the way it has to.
14: Mm-hmm. And I have learned something from every single board president. And there are people who work with boards in a role like mine that can deal with some frustration and some angst. And it only takes one board member to say, I think we should be doing something completely different. And it can just throw everything into chaos. But we've been accredited since I've been there. So we're actually reaccredited now. And that means that we are sustaining a particular level of service. And that also supports my role with the board, because they know that if a higher body believes we're doing a good job, then we are doing a good job.
1: Let's face it, business, industry, everybody going through some rough times in terms of tariffs, diseases like COVID years ago. You now have a war underway, and it's impacting the economies right across the world. We have a lot of manufacturing plants in this city, in Belleville, some of them involved in the auto parts industry, which have been hit hard by tariffs. How do you work with and around those things to help your members?
14: For the most part, we stay on top of where the Canadian Chamber is working and the Ontario Chamber is working to develop and continue developing relationships. So while we're a nonpartisan organization, and at the federal and the provincial level, that's the same way. So we have to be friends with everyone, and that's important.
1: Right.
14: But we get a lot of information from them and try to share that through and make sure that our members, like if we have significant or unusual situations in our communities, we make sure that that goes forward to the federal and provincial government as well.
1: What stance, what are you hearing from the provincial membership or the national side of things in terms of where they want to focus, where they think they can help the most?
14: Usually it's there are the talking heads at the top, and then you have the relationships that are built with organizations that will go back and forth. So there will be a mission to Washington, for example. So the Ontario Chamber will go there, or the Ontario Chamber actually just coordinated a trip to Mexico. And the trading partnerships and the relationships that happen between business to business, that's where a lot of the work gets done. And there's a lot of talk and a lot of headlines around the difficulties, but there are also these sustained relationships that actually are the ones that matter.
1: Jill Raycroft in studio, CEO of the Belleville and District Chamber of Commerce. So shifting gears for a moment, I noticed that you're also a member of the Mayor's Task Force on Homelessness. And
14: yes,
1: there's going to be a report presented to council in the next couple of weeks or the next months ahead. You've been meeting for quite a while. Can you give us some background on all of that and how the chamber fits into the discussion?
14: Thank you for asking, because we've been... where do I begin? 3 years ago, we were at Advocacy Day. So the Ontario Chamber organizes a day where chambers from across the province can come to Queen's Park, and we have opportunity to meet with many ministers and have conversations around all sorts of different issues. And sometimes you get to talk to someone you want to, and sometimes you get just put into a room. But the interesting piece was that was at the same time that the mayor had declared the state of emergency here in Belleville. And it was really interesting to hear panels talk about Belleville and the situation we were facing and how it may be unique. and, you know, raising my hand and saying, hey, Belleville's in the room. And we really think that there's an impact on business around what we've come to term community safety. And what does this mean for the most vulnerable and also the businesses on the other side? And the Ontario Chamber's response, their policy team, was a little bit, we don't know that we want to touch that. You know, social issues aren't business issues. So that launched what we call the Social Action Working Group. So me and about 15 other chambers, mid-sized communities like ours that don't necessarily have the healthcare support around large hospitals or treatment centers, said we need something to be done and the Ontario Chamber should be advocating on our behalf at Queen's Park. And they struggled with that. So we did a survey. And the first survey that we did just tried to capture a little bit more of what are the costs from a capital or an operating expense to small business. We tracked back for about 5 years, so pre-COVID, and then we did this in 24. So what we found, and of course, downtowns get a lot of press around the issue of the visible homeless or community safety issues. But when we did that survey, we found that 70% of the businesses that were impacted are outside of a downtown core.
1: That's surprising.
14: And it was a really interesting point to make, because if you can contain it to a downtown, then the BIAs are the ones who are supposed to manage that. And then it becomes a municipal problem. But it's not really a municipality's problem. And we can see the impact on a municipality's budget when the when there's a certain organization or a certain sector that looks like they're the only ones impacted. So it was really important for us to make sure that if that was true, we knew, or if it wasn't, if it was a broader issue, that we could have a louder voice around that. And certainly many of the concerns I was hearing in the beginning weren't from downtown businesses, but they were along Bell Boulevard and where there are treed spaces or enclosed spaces where, you know, encampments can kind of hide, and the impact on having to hire security or the theft and damage, insurance claims.
1: Clean up.
14: All of those and repairing damage as well. And then, so it struck me that we needed to make sure that the Ontario Chamber realized that there was a bigger cost to this. So the other question we asked in that survey was, how much has it cost you? And out of the 16 communities, 14 communities that responded and the 80 or so that identified a cost impact, like $4.7 million. So that's just touching the surface. Like, we don't even have the full impact of that, but a representative sample. So the Ontario Chamber believed us then and started to get a little more involved with mental health issues and understanding the impact on. And that led to a coordinated research study with Loyalist College and their Healthy Communities program. And we took our initial survey to a next level because we also wanted to capture the work that was being done that isn't being funded or is happening outside. So the Ontario government can say, oh, they're putting this much money into a particular program and that seems to be working, but they're not talking about all of the other work being done. So how, and this is where on the task force, we can talk about, you know, fire and our first responders and the way their jobs have changed. And it's become such a matter of course that they don't even recognize the differences from now to then, because, I mean, everything grows and evolves, but that evolution and the amount of work that they're doing that may not have been what they thought it was going to be when, you know, they signed on. And it, I mean, I have all, like, so much support for what they do and, you know, how things change. Like, fire prevention in encampments is now an issue.
1: It is. We had a situation where somebody was badly burned a week ago in one of the encampments, a tent set on fire. And these are things that aren't going to draw the usual security that right. that most people enjoy, whether it be police protection or fire protection or, you know, availability of ambulance to access a certain area.
14: And then the extension of the scope of work that ambulance and paramedics can provide, which, again, it's I think they feel the value that they're providing by being able to do that. But at the same time, it's such an expansion. And are we getting compensated for that through any kind of provincial funding or federal funding? Or do the taxpayers in a municipality end up bearing that cost? So that took us to a point where at the Ontario Chamber about the end of April, we put forward a policy resolution. So this is the way things work in chamber world. We go to a conference and all of us vote on whether or not we think issues are things that need to go forward at Queen's Park. And between those two research studies and the crisis to care model, is we need to put this, the responsibility of care, back with the provincial government. And so healthcare and housing needs to be fixed. It's a broken system. And, you know, we talked about this group coming together and how we were stepping in. And I said, that's exactly part of the problem. When we step in, the provincial government can step back and let us continue to support things in ways that no one's tracking. So this is, and so now the federal, or on the federal level, we're putting together policy resolutions, and there's one coming out of Kelowna around crime and its impact on business and how the federal government has to be more involved. So we'll see how that goes.
1: And it underlines just how broad this issue is, how many different areas are impacted. And I don't mean just territorially. I mean, this isn't a Belleville issue.
14: Not at all.
1: It's not a Quinte West issue. I travel a fair amount, and the issue is nationwide, and I dare say, without anything to back it up, but U.S. as well. I mean, it seems ever since COVID, it's really mushroomed to the point of where it is now. And I was interested when you said that there was such a large issue within, say, Bell Boulevard businesses.
14: Yeah.
1: Because you would think, well, the mall is insulated, or any of those plazas are somewhat insulated from, say, a downtown area or areas where businesses are standalone. That's not the case.
14: No, and I would say that all along Bell Boulevard, like whether you're looking at the casino or the hotel or Habitat or Canadian Tire or Danini or Magna, there are so many businesses that people don't even acknowledge are really there, and the impact that they've had, you know, just having to support their staff, support their hours of business, hours of operation, and those, or even, you know, a bylaw fine for cutting down trees. So, I mean, those are overturned, but those are the kinds of issues that these business owners are now, theft is another thing, but it's just growing. Anyway, it's such an in-depth situation for sure.
1: Well, I know firsthand. There's a company in town that owns a fair amount of real estate. It's industrial and commercial real estate that they own. And they also own properties that are heavily treed. They own properties that are partially treed, and they've had to cut down trees. They've mm-hmm. had, and it's interesting because the city mandates that if there's a mess, if you own that property, even if you did not make it, you've got to go and clean it up. There's an expense with all of this.
14: Absolutely.
1: And the other issue is it's everywhere. It's not concentrated in one area. These tent cities, if you want to call them mm-hmm. that, they're sporadic throughout any community.
14: And they move.
1: And they move around. You're exactly right. It's tough to keep
14: track
1: of it all.
14: Yeah. And I mean, from that vulnerable sector side of things, obviously they're trying to stay safe as well. And where do they feel safe and concealed so that they can survive? I mean, it's a survival game, right? So when we talk about that community safety and the impact on business, we talk about from both sides. How do we support the crisis that people are facing when they are, like, nobody wants to be living on the street. Nobody wants to have you shouldn't always talk in all general, but for the most part, nobody really plans to do that.
1: And what people don't realize, and you touched on it, there's a lot of silos involved. And by that, I mean, you've got one department, maybe at the provincial level, that looks after this. You have another department on the county level that looks after that. And it tends to generally fall back on the municipal tax base, where it should not be. It's not a municipal responsibility, and yet it is.
14: And if we take it back to kind of one of the root cause issues, I would say is at the forefront. Like, this is a cumulative problem from over 30 years ago, and it just took this long to catch up. What do we do around supporting people's access to primary health care? Because I think it begins there. If you have a if a baby can't leave the hospital with access to primary health care, and as that child develops and, you know, learning disabilities are, go undiagnosed and they move through, we don't even have medical checkups anymore. And you have to make an appointment for a problem and you don't have an opportunity to build a relationship with that primary caregiver. And the slope is steep once you kind of fall off the edge. And if you don't have somebody who's watching out for your mental health and your mental wellness, it's so easy to slip into a state of what everybody else is doing may have a completely different impact on you than someone else. So addiction is a slippery slope as well. And when you're self-medicating just to cope, then that leads into more. So that's where I'm kind of like, this is why this is a, this is

0: of my background in terms of applied research and MBA stuff.
1: And if anybody ever thought that this was going to be an easy fix, and I think back years and years ago, Jill, where the problem in Belleville in terms of homelessness was identified almost by one person. Mm-hmm. That would be seen on the streets all the time. Doesn't mean there wasn't a problem. It doesn't mean that others were homeless. But it was a small community. Now it has just grown to such an extent. And I'm not sure what the latest figures are in Belleville or in Hastings, the number of homeless people. But it's hundreds and hundreds, and it's not going down, no matter what efforts are being put forward.
0: Right. And if you are working in an, if you do have a job and your workplace is the, if that paycheck is the only thing that's keeping you from, you lose that job and then the spiral again. So I think you have a lot of people who are on the crest of, and I think this is where, to your point, we haven't got a full handle of the numbers of people who are at the edge of either homelessness or mental addiction being a compounding factor. And then you have agencies, and this is where the silo effect comes into play. So if you have one organization providing this support and another organization providing this support, and they're using the funding dollars that they're getting to do that, but what do they have to do more than? And then how do businesses come in to support their own employees? I was talking, we did the breakfast with Bell in January for Bell Let's Talk Day, and one of the representatives was sharing how they have a complete program in place for their employees. So the minute somebody identifies that they need help, they can get them access to a treatment center right away. And the fact that an organization like Bell is prepared to support their employees in that way is incredible. And I think that's some, those are the stories that no one's talking about as well.
1: Absolutely. I have a little more to talk to you about, but I'm going to take a break. We're coming up on 10:30, Lauren Brooker's show, and in studio, Jill Raycroft, our guest, and we'll be back.
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3: Good morning. Here we are at the Community Care for Central Hastings Seniors Expo at the Tweed Agricultural Building until 2 o'clock this afternoon. Debbie and Monique are here with me, organizer of this event. Good morning. How are you?
4: Good morning.
3: And lots of folks here. A good start to the day. What's going on here today?
4: We are holding a Seniors Expo. 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And we're looking forward to seeing everybody.
3: Here till 2 o'clock today. Monique, lots of guest speakers too, I see on the program today.
5: Yeah, if you want to find out some good information about wills, if you want to learn more about frauds for seniors, lots of information for caregivers and seniors alike.
3: Very good. And door prizes. I see door prizes on my list and some snacks, too.
4: Yeah, got to feed people.
3: Well, we'd love to see you here today till 2 o'clock. It's the Tweed Ag Building. 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We'll be here till 2. Lots to see and do. 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It's the Community Care for Central Hastings Seniors Expo on today.
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0: I get to come back to Bruce Springsteen. I like that. Jill Raycroft in studio with us from the Belleville District Chamber of Commerce, where she carries the title CEO. So back on the chamber side of things, this would have been a crazy period of time for the chamber at one time when you had contracts with the city and you were tasked with Canada Day, you were tasked with the Waterfront Festival and other summer events. Now the city has taken that in-house. So at this time of the year, what's coming forward for the chamber?
1: I'm kind of wondering how we did it.
0: You know? I always wondered how you did it. I thought, how do you do that with Canada Day one weekend and Waterfront Festival the next, both major events? But
1: well, a lot of credit has to go back to Susan Walsh, who really helped organize all of those things. And then we had to deal with COVID and the adjustment there and how we constantly pivoted. Honestly, that's a drinking game. But, you know, how do we create events out of nothing at all? And I felt we did a great job. But then in 2023, when we did the 8 events, that really took us to our limit. Yes, but it was wonderful. I mean, the connection to the community that we built through those events and the different artists and the people that supported us and our relationship with city staff who were on the ground with us, like all of those things were extremely positive. And, you know, those are probably the parts I miss more. But very quickly, we transitioned into supporting a pilot program through the Ministry of Education and the Halton Industry Education Council called the Ontario Career Lab. And the mandate was to have all 315,000 students in grade 9 and 10 have at least 2 30-minute conversations with a career coach. And the person who put forward the proposal and won the contract with the ministry is actually a good friend of mine from university and operates an organization called HIEC, which is the Halton Industry Education Council. They do apprenticesearch.com, which is now a national project where it matches apprentices with employers. So anybody who's looking for that, check it out, apprenticesearch.com. But then Kelly also said, I think that the chambers are the best network to try and get people into the room to talk to kids in grade 9 and 10. And sure enough, this is what we do. We recruit volunteers from our membership base and we bring them into schools and have conversations with students in grade 9 and 10. So last year, the way I described the program was in 10 days, we went to 13 schools, we had 250 volunteers, we saw 1,500 students, and we had 90,000 minutes of career conversation. So today we're at Bayside, so we're just wrapping up this year's event, and we added a lot of grade 9 groups to it. Last year it was a little bit rushed, but now we'll have hit over 3,000 students and 120,000 minutes of career conversation and 280 volunteers that have supported that over the 13 schools and then the addition of a couple more. So it's been wonderful. It's been a wonderful experience. And if I can, one more thing that I love about this is that when I bring, you know, 15 to 20 people into a room to share their career journey with these students, they sit at a table, but we do a pre-intro for all of them. And the number, it just speaks to the diversity of our employment landscape here and the number of different sectors and the types of jobs that people don't even know exist. And, you know, the door might say they do this one thing, but then you get to see how many different jobs actually happen and how transferable skills are so important. So it's not necessarily about the title, but the career journey and how you get where you are.
0: I've got to think, too. I mean, teenagers are getting pulled every which way. Social media, the biggest impact, obviously. But the whole information spectrum that's hitting them all, maybe for the first time in some cases. Are you finding that this is at least giving them not just a voice of reason, but a voice of experience, perhaps opening eyes that didn't realize, as you say, there are jobs there that you didn't even know existed. This sort of thing, give them a little bit more of a narrow focus going forward?
1: I think more than a narrow focus, what it does is it suggests that your career pathway doesn't have to be linear. So you don't have to be committed to a specific thing, and if that doesn't work out, you're lost. And a lot of the students do. We do a lot of surveys with them, and they come back and they're anxious and they're worried that if they don't make the right choice now, they One student actually said to one of our coaches that they were most worried about becoming homeless. So this is the stuff that scares them. And when they can hear how people go through their journey and didn't always get it right the first time and how they've evolved from one thing to the next and it all worked out and here we are as productive members of society doing all these random jobs. Like I say, Jack, do you want to be a career coach? I had one just drop out. You can join me over at Bayside.
0: Okay, good to know. Apparently, I might have some time on my hands going forward. Who knows? Jill, thanks so much for dropping by. Appreciate catching up with you in the chamber, and hopefully you have a great summer.
1: Yes, absolutely. Yeah, it'll be less event-filled.
0: Well, exactly.
1: Now but then we'll have the municipal election in the fall. So we've already scheduled our debate for September 29th, so that'll be at the Empire. But we also have our breakfast with the mayor coming up May 27th.
0: That'll be great.
1: Wonderful.
0: And I know how busy you get during election time. So anyhow, it's hard to believe it's here. Thank you so much.
1: Thank you so much for inviting me in.
0: My pleasure. Jill Raycroft, CEO of the Belleville District Chamber of Commerce. And about 20 minutes before 11 o'clock, we will be back right after this.
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3: Good morning. Here we are at Community Care for Central Hastings Seniors Expo in Tweed at the Agricultural Building until 2 o'clock this afternoon. The hall is full of exhibitors this morning, including Annette Targowski is here, Senior Real Estate Specialist. Welcome.
4: That's right. Welcome. Thank you.
3: And what can folks see at your booth here today?
4: Well, we have all kinds of different booklets, guides, information on downsizing, how to make it painless, easy, and maybe even a little bit fun, as well as information for executors or estate trustees, how to handle estate homes.
3: You know, that's the thing. People get to that stage where they think about downsizing. It's a scary thing, having to think about all the things you might want to do. But this is something, not only do you just sort of help people, but it's something that you can take all the worries away, right?
4: We absolutely do. I lead a team that specializes in downsizing. So we can be as hands-on or off as the family needs us to be. We have been helpful to families that didn't want to do anything or couldn't do anything. And we took care of everything for them, from sorting to decluttering to cleaning, staging. And then there were families that needed just a little bit of guidance and advice. And we did that too. So we are very flexible.
3: Very good. Well, come to the show. Say hi to Annette. She's just over here to my right. You can't miss her. Beautiful sign over there. And we're here in Tweed, the GTA, as I like to call it, the Greater Tweed Area, the Agricultural Building. It's the Community Care for Central Hastings Seniors Expo till 2 o'clock this afternoon. And you can visit our website. In the meantime, it's downsizingatbayofquinte.com.
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0: I don't know where you found that. I used to do the afternoon show when that jingle package was bought. So, I mean, we're talking about late 70s. And whenever that jingle would play, and there was a 3-minute version of it.
1: Yeah,
0: about,
1: we have
0: come
1: it.
0: On home to CJBQ. And I used to get tingles when I would hear it. And then when you just played it, I haven't heard it in all these years. I thought, wow, where did you dig that up?
1: Well, it has been sitting in a box in my home and has made its way up and down Interstate 81 and the 401. And it's, you'll be happy to know, has a resurgence over the course of the next few months as we get geared up for our 80th. And you'll be hearing it a lot more. We do. I've got the full version.
0: We don't have to pay any royalties, do we? Otherwise, you may never make it to where.
1: I didn't do any digging, Jack. Come on.
0: It's funny. I mean, you can be heard anywhere. I mean, CJBQ.com.
1: Yep.
0: Anywhere in the world, the CJBQ app. But
1: you never know who's listening.
0: No, you never know who's listening. Once upon a time was more confined. Obviously, within, you know, the scope of your transmitter, that's who heard you. You didn't have to worry about online. But now you never ever know. Our thanks to Jill Raycroft for coming in. One thing talking about the chamber, but the entire Mayor's Task Force on Homelessness, which will be getting a lot more attention going forward as the reports come before council. And it's going to be interesting to hear what it's not an easy problem. I mean, it's huge and you can't fix it. It's like whack-a-mole. If you have a problem in this end of it, another one crops up, or there are so many different variables in the entire issue. And so I'm looking forward to hearing what they have to say. We've got a few minutes for phone calls, not a lot, but if you do have something on your mind, we didn't change the number since I was here last. Did we, Ted?
1: Only thing that we did was eliminate the 1-800 number because it doesn't really matter anymore.
0: Yeah, 613-969-1545. We can squeeze you in if you do it quick. Whatever's on your mind. The homelessness issue, there was a story that we had this morning on Quinty News. The number is in for the warming centers offered by Hastings County. Specifically mentioned in the story was Quinty West and Bancroft. There was no mention of Belleville, so that would be a separate list. But it's interesting, the cost versus the number of people it actually helped. And the cost is irrelevant in this case if you're outdoors on a cold winter's night. Centers were open in Quinty West and Bancroft last winter, 121 days. Now, it used to be that these centers only opened if the temperature dropped below minus 10. And if it was anything above, you were still out on the street. Now I think it's open no matter what. The 121 days covers most of the winter. Quinty West saw an average of 13 people a night. Bancroft saw 7. I don't have the Belleville numbers, but I can recall back some time ago that it was significant. It was, you know, 20, 30 people a night, whatever they could host in the old police station. But now, of course, it was moved to the fairgrounds, and that's no longer viable. So it moves around. Well, I see the phones are lighting up, so let's go and see what's on your mind. Good morning, Steve.
2: Good morning there, Jack. That little jingle that Ted just played for us, I remember hearing that live in the late 70s, and I just want to tell you, you are surely missed. I miss hearing your sports every morning.
0: Well, thank you, Steve. I had a good long run with it, obviously, 51 years. I enjoyed every minute of it, even getting up early in the morning. But I have a lot of people that said they missed the voice. Now, some people, I'm sure, didn't miss it, but I appreciate the comment.
2: No, I wish I had your voice, or maybe I would have been in radio, too.
0: you probably did okay on your own, Steve.
2: I managed. Anyways, have a good retirement. I know you are.
0: Thank you very much. You have a great day. And good morning, Paul. Welcome.
3: Good morning. Good morning, Jack. That old saying, you don't realize how much you miss something till it's gone. It's so good to hear you again.
0: Oh, thank you.
3: I grew up, I'm almost 70. I grew up listening to Max Jackson on television and sports at night, and then it was Jack Miller in the morning. And boy, I'll tell you, like I said, it's so good to hear your voice again today, and you are truly missed by all, my friend.
0: Well, I appreciate that very much. I miss being here. I wasn't sure how that was going to go. I thought they might boot me out years ago, but you know what? You've got to do at some point.
3: Not a chance. Thanks, Jack, and I'm really looking forward to tomorrow's show once again.
0: Okay, thanks very much for the call, Paul. It's interesting. I filled in for a couple of days. I think it was in December for a few days. It's been quite a while.
1: I think it might have been early in the new year.
0: Okay, in the new year. Anyhow, it's been months, and you get out of it. And, I mean, I did thousands, literally thousands and thousands of hockey games, and you're on your own. You fly by the seat of your pants. You prepare the best you can, but you go into these things knowing what you're doing. And, of course, on this show, and same thing, anytime you're in an ad-lib situation with time constraints, you're used to it. Well, I'm not used to it anymore. I kind of got out of that mold, and it was
1: You may feel differently in your head, but it doesn't feel to me. It doesn't sound like it. So,
0: okay,
1: don't worry about it.
0: My head's another thing altogether. Good morning, Tony. Welcome.
4: Hi, same sympathies expressed by the previous people.
0: Yes,
4: but to change to something different. Since you're a counselor, I don't know whether you've. Still hear what goes on. There is a proposal that is calling for a public meeting June the 1st coming up. We just received things in our mail. Dundas Street West, the beautiful entrance to Belleville, beautiful city where you see, used to see the town hall and everything. A massive five-story apartment building is proposed on a small lot next to the Adventist Church and beside Ponton Park. It was a small lot that sold because the owner passed away, unfortunately. I guess nobody wanted it. Sat for a while. Somebody snapped it up, and they're proposing squeezing something in, looking for bylaw amendments to setbacks in order to squeeze it in an area between Palmer and Sydney and Bridge and Dundas, which already has about 9 apartments. So we feel we've done our share in terms of mixed development, all kinds of houses, etc. But to contemplate this five-story, 39-unit that's just coming up for the review, the first public meeting, so nothing's happened yet. I just want to encourage people in and around this area to make sure they look at what came in the mail, but they check online the planning site, excuse me, where they actually have some artist conceptions. It's totally, totally out of place. It may not go anywhere, but we're concerned about what might happen. So we want to be sure that we have a presence at the June 1st public meeting.
0: Tony, you said this is between Sydney and Palmer?
4: No, I'm saying our area between Sydney, Palmer, Bridge, and Dundas is already the home of, excuse me, 9 apartments, and now we have Dundas Street, which we consider the beautiful way to enter Belleville. You look on your right, you see the bay. We're talking about reclaiming the waterfront. There's a proposal to build on the south side of Dundas, on the east border of Ponton Park.
0: Okay.
4: Adjacent to Ponton Park, running from Dundas to the CP Rail. It's a very narrow property and had a single-family dwelling on that's still there. They're going to put the developer wants to put a five-story, 39-unit object in there running north-south.
0: So June the 1st is the public meeting, Tony. And
4: it's at 5:30.
0: This is going to be, the process can be long. So getting there and making sure everybody hears how you feel about it, that's step one. And then going forward, it'll be interesting to see how it goes. I'm being told I've got to get off. But Tony, thank you for that. And I'll tell you what, just judging by the way the phone's lit up after I said, hey, come on in. Tomorrow we'll have more time, especially in the second hour, to take phone calls and discuss this. I love talking about municipal affairs. It was a big part of me. And so I'd love to talk to you more about it and the process going forward. And you've got it out there, and hopefully people hear what you say.
4: That would be great. Thank you very much.
0: Thank you very much, Tony. Tomorrow, Ingrid Moore, who's the executive director of the Children's Foundation, talking about some upcoming events. Also, we are going to hear from Counselor Phil St. Jean, who's been in the news. I know it was discussed the other day about an editorial in the Wellington Times. And Phil's never been given his chance to speak to it. He will be in, I believe, with Ella Ziegler. And so we'll have a conversation with that. And I will open the phone lines earlier tomorrow, and I hope to chat with you. Meantime, thank you to Ted Bradford for being here. And I thank you for being here as well, Jack.

0: 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Another update from the CJBQ News Center is coming up in minutes. 800 CJBQ, live on location.
1: Good morning. This is Freddie Vett from Community Care for Central Hastings Seniors Expo here in Tweed at the Agricultural Building here till 2 o'clock this afternoon and right beside our broadcast location. Somebody is getting a special treatment here. Sir, first of all, introduce yourself.
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1: And Joanna, what are you doing right now?
2: Reflexology.
1: Okay, so tell me what's happening. You have, what's your name?
2: Laura.
1: Laura is laying down here and looking very relaxed. And tell us what you're doing.
2: Reflexology.
1: Well, I don't know what that is.
2: All right. So it's tapping into certain pressure points on the feet to stimulate a healing response in the part of the body that it corresponds with.
1: Very
2: cool. The bottom of your feet are like a map.
1: Okay.
2: And every part corresponds with a part in your body.
1: Oh, very interesting. 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
2: At Restore Allied Health Center.
1: Very nice. 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Absolutely free. Come see us. Agricultural Building's the place to be. 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
8: Good morning, it's 11 o'clock. Mostly cloudy today, risk of showers, and a high of 13. Right now, it's 7 degrees. I'm Alan Michael Steele with your CJBQ News Update. 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
8: Honda Canada says it's indefinitely suspended its plans for a new electric vehicle plant north of Toronto. The Japanese automaker says the decision does not affect the current employment or production levels at its existing plant in Alliston. Honda says its decision is because of factors like evolving business conditions and shifting customer demand. The project had received funding commitments from both the provincial and federal governments, but the automaker says that no government money had been transferred. The first boat has left Picton Terminals, the first agri-shipment out of the port in 75 years. Last month, the Lake Freighter Ontario Venture took its maiden voyage loaded with a shipment of wheat and soybean from Picton Bay. Canadian agribusiness Parrish and Himbecker sent a load of 23,000 metric tons from their new location in the county to Quebec City. John Greck is with Picton Terminals and says that the first marine voyage was 4 years in the making.
10: The agriculture sector is absolutely thrilled to have the facility here. Getting their product to global markets now is much easier, having the marine facility right there at Picton.
8: Prior to opening, Greck says the Eastern Ontario farmers would have to get their crops shipped by truck or train before getting on a marine ship. A NASA spacecraft chasing a rare metal asteroid will swing past Mars this week for a gravity boost. The robotic explorer will make an especially close flyby of the red planet, passing within 4,500 kilometers of Mars. It's set to snap thousands of photos of Mars as practice for its main encounter with its asteroid target in 2029. The spacecraft will then barrel toward the asteroid belt between Mars and Jupiter. And that's the news. In sports, the Montreal Canadiens are in Buffalo to face the Sabres tonight for Game 5. Elsewhere, the Anaheim Ducks look to stay alive in their series with the Vegas Golden Knights in Game 6. Last night, the Colorado Avalanche eliminated the Minnesota Wild with a 4-3 overtime Game 5 win. In the American Hockey League, North Division Final gets underway in Cleveland as the Monsters welcome the Toronto Marlies. The Professional Women's Hockey League Championship begins tonight in Laval, where the Montreal Victoire hosts the Ottawa Charge. One of the biggest golf tournaments of the season tees off today in Pennsylvania, with round one set for the PGA Championship. In the LPGA's P&G Kroger Queen City Championship beginning in Ohio. The Toronto Blue Jays came back to defeat the Tampa Bay Rays 5-3 in 10 innings. In the NBA, the Cleveland Cavaliers scored a 117-113 win in Detroit over the Pistons last night in Game 5. In the WNBA, the Toronto Tempo got their first ever win last night, 86-73, over the Seattle Storm. CJBQ radar weather. Mostly cloudy today, risk of showers and a high of 13. Looking at tonight, mainly cloudy, risk of showers, low of 7. Tomorrow, a mix of sun and cloud with a high of 18. Right now, it's 7 degrees. 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

0: Nelly Furtado. I'm Like a Bird, 800-CJBQ. CJBQ.com, Rod Stewart in there too. It's 11:12. Yeah, say your name, Ted. Thank you. I'm glad you're here. And hope things are going well. Cloudy day, but hey. What are we going to do? It's a spring that just seems to want to not happen. Arby's Brain Game on your radio right now, 969-1545 is the number to call if you would like to play along. I've got a couple of meals thanks to our pals at Arby's on the table. They could be yours. If you win, you can play if you haven't won anything from CJBQ in the last 30 days. Today it is, what is it? Need to tell me, what is making this sound? Now, I'm going to play it once. You may get it right off the bat. Then I'll play it again, but I'll give you maybe a clue. All right, so here it comes. What is it? Right. Does it sound familiar? You might be in the process of using one of these within the next hour as you get ready for lunch. Perhaps you're thinking of having soup. I don't know. Anyway, could come in handy, 969-1545. What is it? Good luck.
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2: Good morning. Here we are, Community Care for Central Hastings Seniors Expo in Tweed on today until 2 p.m. at the Agricultural Building here near the fairgrounds in Tweed. Katie's here from Inspire Air. You can have a booth over there. Good morning.
3: Ooh, good morning.
2: And what can folks see at your booth when they stop by today?
3: So we are Inspire Quinty, based out of Belleville. We do home oxygen and CPAP therapy. 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
2: My mom has one. Many people do now. I know many, many people do. Yeah. It's a great place to learn all about it here today.
3: It is. We have respiratory therapists, we have nurses on site, we have RPNs on site, and a big, big staff willing to help anytime you need it.
2: And I'll speak for my mom and say it made a huge difference in her life. When she got that machine, her energy level went through the roof. She felt like she was 10 years younger, I think, when she got it. It was a great thing.
3: Yeah, absolutely. You don't really know you need it until your partner pretty much tells you you're snoring, and then you get that machine and you sleep through the night and you can just run a marathon the next day.
2: Very good. Well, come see Katie here at the show. She'd be glad to say hello to you. It's Community Care for Central Hastings Seniors Expo till 2 o'clock this afternoon in Tweed at the Agricultural Hall.
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0: All right, here we go.
5: Talk to the audience. Oh, God, this is always death.
0: Arby's Brain Game, we are playing What Is It?

0: All right. Like I said, you may be in the process of getting ready to use one within the next hour or so. Let's go to Lisa. Hi, Lisa.
1: Hi.
0: How are you?
1: Good. How are you?
0: I'm doing well, thanks. Lisa, what is it?
1: Is it an electric can opener?
0: Yeah, that's it! Now listen, Lisa, be honest here. Would you have gotten that on the sound alone?
1: No, it wasn't until you said about the soup.
0: Well, isn't that something? I let the proverbial cat out of the bag. Well, listen, Lisa, congratulations. You are the Arby's Brain Game winner today.
1: Thank you.
0: Well done. You just hold on, okay?
1: Okay.
0: We'll do the Brain Game again tomorrow.

0: 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I'm Ted, got Lori Borthwick from Quinnyfield Naturalists is going to join us on Quinny Calendar at about 1140. Fill us in on what's happening with those folks this weekend. 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You won't believe your eyes. Clouds hanging around today. Chance of showers. Breezy in 13. Mainly cloudy. Chance of showers 7 tonight. Sun and cloud 18 tomorrow. First time I think I've seen a UV index indication on a forecast this year. UV index 7 tomorrow. Or high. Keep that in mind. Sun and cloud, chance of an evening shower Saturday, and 21. Bring it on. Right now, it's 8.
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0: Thursday week is, man, going quick, and holiday weekend upon us, but first business at hand is our Thursday check-in with Andy Sedell at the Humane Society of Hastings, Prince Edward. Hello.
7: Good morning, Ted.
0: So I've never, in recent memory, had a two-dog week.
7: And it's a two-dog week this week.
0: Yeah. Yes.
7: So I've brought Louise in today. Well, not physically with me, because she'd be all over the place. But she's a two-year-old hound mix. She's very sweet and affectionate personality. She does love attention. She happily soaks up everything.

0: love and often gives big hugs when greeting people. And because of her excitement and size, we do recommend the home with children aged 14 and up, simply because she could accidentally knock over small kids. She wouldn't do it intentionally. No, she's just a big girl. And Louise is looking for a patient and loving home that will help her learn and continue to learn whilst enjoying all the affection that she has to give.
1: All right. Well, let's hope we can get yet another very nice animal adopted here, and you guys make it really easy. Just
0: we do our best.
1: Ring the phone and set up a time.
0: Yeah, and with your help, the animals are leaving the shelter quickly these days, which is wonderful.
1: That's great.
0: Long may it continue. But if you're interested in today's animal, Louise, or of course any of our animals, then you can call us anytime during office hours, 613-968-4673. Details always on the website at humanesocietyhpe.ca.
1: And Louise is staring at you right now on both of our Facebook pages. So if you have a second, check her out and then take the proper next step.
0: Yeah,
1: we hope you
0: do. If you think, oh, she could be a good fit, arrange a meet and greet.
1: Right.
0: We're always happy to do meet and greets. And then you fall in love with them and then you want to take them home.
1: Exactly. Yeah. You've got it all figured out.
0: That's how it works.
1: Yeah. Meet and greet, meet and greet, meet and greet.
0: Take
1: all right. There you go. All right. Still with the dogs, Wiggle and Waggle. Boy, that is coming up.
0: It is. In fact, it's 2 weeks on Sunday. The Wiggle Waggle Walkathon. That's always a mouthful. It's taking place at Centennial Park in Trenton. We're kind of setting up from 10 o'clock. The whole event is running between sort of the midday and 3 p.m. There is, of course, the sponsored walk, a whole load of other things going on, far too many to mention now. All the details on the website, humanesocietyhpe.ca, special section for Wiggle Waggle.
1: All right, check that out and do what you can to help out and enjoy a fun day and support the Humane Society. Speaking of fun, have a great long weekend.
0: You too, my friend. Looking forward to it. Uh-huh. Yard work. Weather permitting.
1: That's what you get for owning a great big chunk of land, Andy. I tried to tell you that. All right, enjoy. We'll talk to you Tuesday.
0: Sounds good.
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0: 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Till 11:38. Thursday together. I'm Ted. Quinty Callender today. Well, we've got big doings coming up on Saturday, May 16th. And to fill us in, Lori Borthwick from the Quinty Field Naturalists joins us on the line. Hi, Lori.
1: Hi, Ted. How are you?
0: I'm doing well. Good to speak to you again. Hopefully things are well.
1: Oh, yes. Everything is great. We're just so excited, so looking forward to good weather on Saturday for our plant sale.
0: Listen to you. My goodness, in the background, you know, not only are you with the Quinty Field Naturalists, but in the background, I can hear the sounds of chirping birds. Nothing could be more perfect.
1: I know. I'm watching. I have some Orioles that have dropped by.
0: Oh, that's so great. Yeah, that's probably relatively recent, right, with their return.
1: Yeah, just the last couple of days.
0: That's
1: yeah,
0: great.
1: They like the grape jelly and the oranges.
0: I know they do. Well, listen, coming up on Saturday, the 16th from 8 to noon, is something that you folks do every year. What's happening?
1: We're having our annual plant sale, and all the money raised from that goes directly into planting native trees, shrubs, and flowers in local parks and green spaces around the Quinty area. So every dollar, like, we don't pay anything for any of the plants. Our local volunteers get them ready, and as well, we receive donations from a lot of the local nurseries as well. So it's a great place to get your plants and do something good for nature, like planting native trees.
0: Yeah, exactly. And that's the long and the short of it. People have to realize that you guys do a lot of that work over the course of the year, and the funds have to come from somewhere, and this is one of the major sources for you.
1: Yeah. We last year we were really lucky, and we were able to raise just over $10,000. I don't know if we can attain that same level of success, but we are also applying for, grants, and our money from this year's plant sale will go to our Green Municipal Fund grant, so it will essentially be doubled. So we're excited about that, but we have a great selection of not only native plants and flowers for people, but we do have hanging baskets, annuals, perennials, winter hardy cactus, vegetables, just everything from A to Z, including some garden art and some tools, and someone even donated a greenhouse.
0: Oh, that's perfect.
1: Yeah. Well,
0: and your responsibility, the responsibility is on the buyer to get it home.
1: Well, it's in a box.
0: It's in a box. All right.
1: I don't think it's big enough to, I don't think it's a giant greenhouse, but I don't know what the actual parameters of it are, but it is in a box, so you can get it home, for sure.
0: How important is it for people to try to do more native planting?
1: It's really, really important in that we have, every time we build a housing subdivision, say we're getting rid of all of the native plants, trees and flowers that were there sustaining nature. So if we don't replace that with some native plants in our gardens, we're just essentially, as we have been, leaving less and less room for nature. Douglas Ptolemy, who's written a number of books on the subject, says that if everybody planted even a third of their yard for nature, it would be the biggest park for nature, the biggest natural area for nature in North America, because lawns take up so much of our space.
0: Don't they?
1: Yeah, they really do. And they require a lot of maintenance. So there's lots of ways to work around it and for different people, but even if you planted three different native flowers that flower at different times, you'll be surprised at what comes to your yard. I was really excited. I planted some wild ginger last year, and this spring I was really excited to see Queen Bumblebee had nested in a little burrow she'd made under the wild ginger leaves, and she was coming out in the first warm day, which was a few weeks ago, and we haven't had any since. But
0: give her time. Yeah, we're all a little gun shy right now with the weather we've had.
1: Yes, I should mention we have a master gardener who will be there with a tent and a table to answer any of your gardening questions. If you have a difficult area in your yard and you're wondering what to plant there, or you have a question about a plant that's not doing well, Gail will be there to answer any questions that people have.
0: Well, helping out Mother Nature with natural plants and getting those pollinators to your yard is so important, and all that advice is going to be on hand Saturday at St. Joseph's parking lot. Parking.
1: Yeah, from 8 till noon.
0: From 8 till noon. Quinnyfield Naturalist's annual plant sale, and you guys do amazing work. And I think one of the jewels right now in your crown is all of the planting you've been doing at Sunny Belch Park.
1: Yes, we've been doing a ton of planting there because it was a park that, the city's been so great to work with to help us to find places that we can plant native trees, shrubs, and flowers. But they were doing a lot of work on that park. So I think it worked for both us and the people. I remember when we first planted our first set of big trees, and we do some plant caliper trees as well, which are a lot more expensive and, of course, have to be put in with heavy equipment. But the difference it made right away, one lady was almost crying. She was so happy to see something in the park that she could actually see a large tree. So we're quite excited about that one. And we're leading a walk through there, I believe, on May the 27th. It's a Wednesday at 5:30. If anyone would like to see some of the native trees, shrubs, and flowers and what they look like as they're growing and thriving, it's a good time to come through and see and ID some trees, native trees. We have like all different kinds of native trees there.
0: Perfect. Well, sadly, we're losing a lot of our canopy over the last number of years, and God bless the work you guys do and the education that you provide for others. So thank you, Lori.
1: Well, thank you. Thanks for the time, Ted, and we hope that people find a minute to come out and buy some other plants on Saturday.
0: Absolutely. And again, that's Saturday in the East End. St. Joseph's Church parking lot starts at 8 in the morning. Lori Borthwick, thank you so much.
1: Thank you.
0: Keep in touch.
1: Yes. Thank you, Ted. Bye.
0: It's 11:45 at CJBQ.
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3: Good morning, this is Freddie Vett from Community Care for Central Hastings Seniors Expo here in Tweed until 2 o'clock this afternoon at the Agricultural Building here in the GTA, as I like to call it, the Greater Tweed Area. Chris is here from Burke Funeral Homes. Good morning, how are you?
4: I'm good, thank you. How about yourself?
3: Not bad at all. Tell us about your display here and what people can talk to you about today.
4: So we're here basically representing Burke Funeral Home and Steele Funeral Home. We're under one family now as of 2023, and we're basically encouraging people to consider the options of funeral pre-planning and basically getting affairs in order ahead of time before something happens, which, of course, inevitably something will one of these days to all of us. And so we're here to just kind of express the value of pre-planning.
3: And, you know, for the people that have went through that and done the pre-planning, it is such a relief to know that's all taken care of when that time comes.
4: Oh, absolutely. 100% it is. 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I've never had someone tell me that they wish they hadn't.
3: Exactly, exactly right. Come say hi to Chris. He's here waiting to talk to you among all the wonderful exhibitors here. Door prizes, some snacks available as well. Free admission, of course, here till 2 o'clock at the Agricultural Building. It's the Community Care for Central Hastings Seniors Expo.
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2: This is Freddie Vett from the Community Care for Central Hastings Seniors Expo. As you can hear in the background, it's a busy spot here at the Agricultural Hall in Tweed. Plenty of exhibitors here today till 2 o'clock. Free admission. Come on and see us. And I'm standing with Eliza from Tweed and Company. Very exciting, busy summer for you guys coming up.
3: Yes, very busy. We just announced our cast for our first show coming up in June, the annual Putnam Spelling Bee. And it's going to be busy. It's going to be great. We're having a great time.
2: And, of course, it goes on from there. I mean, I see the lineup of shows, plenty of fun stuff coming up for the summer and into the fall too, of course.
3: Yes, absolutely. We have Murder for Two over at our theater in Tweed, and then we have all concerts and everything. Our next show coming up is Maggie's Wake, which is an excellent Celtic band. 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
2: And of course, if people can't see here today, if they don't make it out here, where can they find you?
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2: Very good. Come see Eliza here at the show until 2 o'clock at the Agricultural Building. It's the Community Care for Central Hastings Seniors Expo.
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0: 900 CJBQ, Eastern Ontario's most trusted name in news, now presents Quenty at Noon. Coming up, sports, radar weather, and much more. 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
1: Good afternoon. Mostly cloudy today, risk of showers, and a high of 13. Right now, it's 7 degrees. I'm Alan Michael Steele with your CJBQ News Update. 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
1: Prime Minister Mark Carney says the government will give more flexibility to liquefied natural gas power plants. He says it's part of the government's long-awaited clean electricity strategy to double Canada's electrical capacity by 2050.
5: Canada will double its electricity generation over the course of the next two decades, because the path to affordability is electrification. The path to competitiveness is electrification. The path to net zero is electrification. Electrification underpins everything: our emissions, our environment, our economy.
1: The strategy says construction will cost more than $1 trillion and that public dollars will be used to cover some of that cost. It does not say how much the government is willing to spend, but it mentions offering tax credits and bringing back energy-saving retrofits for up to 1 million households. Loyalist College officially opened its Integrative Health Center on Tuesday. According to a release, the Integrative Health Center is a purpose-built space designed to reflect industry-standard clinical environments. The new teaching and learning space currently supports students in Loyalist Massage Therapy Program and will welcome students in Loyalist New Acupuncture Program beginning in the fall. Parrish and Himbaker has shipped its maiden marine voyage out of Picton Bay. The Canadian agribusiness has a new facility at Picton Terminals, and they sent 23,000 metric tons of wheat and soybeans bound for national and international markets. John Greck is with Picton Terminals and says prior to P&H's Picton location, Eastern Ontario farmers would have to get their crops shipped by truck or train first.
6: A lot of this product would have gone to either Johnstown or Oshawa, or would have gone to the Trenton Elevator, which also belongs to Parrish and Heinbecker. But having a facility right on the water helps facilitate global shipping much easier.
1: Greg says the goal now is to schedule outgoing agri shipments with incoming shipments of other products and materials. Hastings County is preparing a new digital data platform for use in long-term care homes. The Hastings-Quinning Long-Term Care Committee discussed the new patient data platform on Spark yesterday, which is set for use at Hastings Manor in Belleville and Centennial Manor in Bancroft. The goal is to turn routinely collected patient data into secure reports that facility staff can use to monitor trends over time. This would allow staff to identify problems faster and react accordingly. The project's fully funded through the Ministry of Long-Term Care. The committee recommended that council officially adopt the new platform. But numbers are in for how much warming centers offered by Hastings County were used in the past year. Here's reporter Tim Durkin.
7: During yesterday's meeting of the Community and Human Services Committee, they discussed a report outlining the status of the warming center program, which was opened for 121 days last year in Quinte West and Bancroft. Trenton saw an average of 13 people, North Hastings, 7. Overall, the program cost a total of $360,000, a slight increase from previous years. Tim Durkin for Quinte News.
1: Financial planners say keeping your kids out of your hair this summer may be more expensive than you think. Summer often means a two-month childcare hole that working parents fill with camps, family vacations, and various patchwork solutions. Children's summer camps can cost anywhere between $105 to $700 per week, but experts say there are other costs, like the gas to get kids to camp and their lunches if meals are not provided. A stolen school bus has crashed into a Toronto-area McDonald's drive-thru. Durham Regional Police say they responded to an impaired driving call around 11:30 on Monday night in Ajax. Police say a shortened school bus had been driving erratically before colliding with the drive-thru's barrier. A 38-year-old man is accused of stealing the bus from Toronto and faces multiple charges, including impaired operation of a vehicle. The federal government is pushing to get Canadian companies on major Chinese e-commerce platforms. International Trade Minister Manjinder Sidhu says China's e-commerce titans Alibaba and JD.com want more Canadian businesses. The comments come as the two countries deepen their ties. Retail analyst Bruce Winder says getting Canadian companies on Chinese platforms is a good thing for the right company with the right product. Honda Canada has indefinitely suspended its plans for a $15 billion electric vehicle complex in Ontario.
8: Honda is pulling the plug, for now, because of evolving business conditions, a change in external resource strategy, and shifting customer demand. The new EV plant had the potential to create 1,000 incremental manufacturing jobs in Alliston, Ontario. But the Japanese automaker notes this decision does not affect current employment or production levels at its existing Alliston facility. The EV project had received funding commitments from both provincial and federal governments, but Honda says no money has been transferred to the company. Jason White, The Canadian Press, Toronto.
1: U.S. Secretary of State Marco Rubio says it would be a terrible mistake for China to take Taiwan by force. He tells NBC News the American position on the island nation is unchanged. Chinese state media reports President Xi Jinping warned U.S. President Donald Trump in a closed-door meeting that differences over the self-governing island could lead to a clash. Rubio says China always raises the issue of Taiwan in talks. Venezuela's government is mostly keeping quiet after U.S. President Donald Trump mused at least twice this week about annexing the country. His latest 51st state talk about Venezuela came in a post on his social media site with a map showing Venezuela filled in with the U.S. flag. Latin America expert Christopher Sabatini says that it's better Venezuela's leadership hold its tongue rather than overreact to a ridiculous claim. Trump has made similar comments about Canada. Canadian astronaut Jeremy Hansen and his Artemis II crewmates took audience questions during an event at the National Arts Centre in Ottawa yesterday. Mission specialist Christina Cook says they were unaware the public was watching so closely and sharing in their experience.
9: All we ever wanted was to be able to move the needle to hopefully tell people that our shared humanity is the most important thing we have, that we live on a precious lifeboat, that we are a crew. And the fact that that was resonating down here was the gift that you all gave us.
1: The mission was a NASA-led effort in collaboration with the Canadian Space Agency. The crew was selected 3 years ago and have been training for their mission ever since. And that's the news. Remember, you can get the latest news anytime at quintynews.com, brought to you by Carpet One Floor and Home Belleville, your hometown flooring experts. 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In the Quinty News Center, I'm Alan Michael Steele. Coming up is Tim Durkin with sports, but first, here's Kevin Williams with the weather.
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10: Here's our forecast for the Quinte area. It will be cloudy and drab this afternoon with a brief shower, a bit of drizzle, and cool for the time of year, the high 13. Chance for shower this evening, some leftover cloud cover overnight, tonight the low 7. For tomorrow, a mix of sun and cloud, milder, the high 18, and warmer on Saturday, mostly sunny, the high 21, cooler lakeside. Rounding out the holiday weekend forecast, could be a shower or two around Saturday night, but there'll be some sunshine Sunday and Monday. Both days will be on the warm side. From the CJBQ Radar Weather Center, I'm meteorologist Kevin Williams.
11: At 12:09, we've still got overcast conditions and 9 degrees at CJBQ. 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
7: 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Good afternoon, I'm Tim Durkin. The Montreal Canadiens will look for a road win in Buffalo tonight to regain the lead in their second round NHL playoff series against the Sabres. The series is tied 2-2 after Montreal dropped a 3-2 decision to Buffalo at the Bell Center in Game 4. Game 6 would be back in Quebec Saturday, and if 7 is needed, it's Monday in New York State. The Vegas Golden Knights will be without defenseman Braden McNabb for tonight's Game 6 against the Anaheim Ducks. He was suspended for a late hit on Ryan Poehling. Puck drop 9:30.
13: Saucer pass, Burns, Natchez, under a minute and a half to go, scoring! Nathan MacKinnon has tied it!
7: What a game in Colorado last night. The Minnesota Wild jumped out to a 3-0 series lead. Former Belleville Senator Parker Kelly a goal and an overtime assist as the Avalanche come all the way back. They win in Game 5 and will move on to take on either Vegas or Anaheim in the next round. The Toronto Maple Leafs have fired head coach Craig Berube after 2 seasons. General manager John Sheka says the move part of a wider restructuring.
14: This is a bigger picture decision, and it's not just about a coach. It's, you know, Matt and I have spent, like I said, the last 10 days or so meeting with everyone from the chefs to talking to some of the players and everything in between, and just feel like there's some things that we need to change and do better and be better, and certainly that starts with Matt and myself at the top.
7: Sheka says Berube's firing is because of a need for change in Toronto. It is not a verdict on Berube's coaching ability. The PWHL Championship begins tonight in Laval. The Montreal Victoire hosts the Ottawa Charge. Puck drop is set for 7 p.m. Maddox Ben Danford and the Toronto Marlies start the North Division final tonight in Ohio against former Belleville Bull Brandon Gaunce and the Cleveland Monsters. Puck drop there is set for 7 p.m. What a game for the Blue Jays last night.
15: Another 2-2 pitch, and it's hit to deep left field. It's carrying. It's gone.
7: The Blue Jays get a well-deserved off day after an exciting 10-inning 5-3 win over Tampa Bay last night. They were trailing 3-1 in the bottom of the 10th. Outfielder Dalton Varsho's walk-off grand slam helped the Jays avoid the sweep, the first time this year that they've beat the Rays. A top golfer looking to get over the hump and another facing injury concerns for golf's second major of the year.
16: Scottie Scheffler is the dominant player in golf and looking to avoid feeling like a bridesmaid. The defending PGA Championship winner and world's number one player is coming off 3 consecutive runner-up finishes dating to the Masters. He'll try to join Tiger Woods and Brooks Koepka as the only players to win the PGA back-to-back in stroke play. The PGA will be played at an Aronimink course that has what Xander Schauffele describes as diabolical greens. World number 2 Rory McIlroy cut his practice round short Tuesday with a blister on his right toe. I'm Geffen Coolball.
7: On the LPGA side, it's the P&G Kroger Queen City Championship in Ohio today. In the NBA, the Cleveland Cavaliers scored a 117-113 win in Detroit over the Pistons last night. They have a 3-2 series lead and can move on to the Eastern Conference Final with a win tomorrow night at home. And that's sports.
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19: Every year, I get emails and questions about how to deal with squirrels in the yard. 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
1: Hello, Ken. It's Adam.
0: Hey, Adam, how are you?
1: Good.
0: What have you been doing?
1: I've been watching Price is Right.
0: Awesome. You can't beat the Price is Right.
1: Oh, yeah, my girlfriend, yeah.
0: Girlfriend, what's going on there?
1: I just started dating her, last. It's like a week.
0: Oh, my goodness. Well, that's awesome. Adam, what's her name?
1: Diamond.
0: Diamond. That's awesome. Well, I bet you have to dedicate a song or something, right? My God.
1: Yeah.
0: Yeah? What would you like to dedicate to Diamond?
1: Oh, I don't know what kind of song. She likes, let's see now. Elton John.
0: Yeah, that's a good choice.
1: Can you feel the love tonight?
0: Oh, boy, oh, boy, oh, boy. Okay. That's getting kind of personal, but I'll play that for you.
1: All right.
0: All right, Adam. All the best.
1: Okay.
0: Okay. Take care. Enjoy your day.
1: Okay, I will, yeah?
0: Bye.
1: Bye-bye.
0: Stay out of trouble.

0: CJBQ, hi.
1: Hi, Ted. How are you?
0: I'm good. Bonnie, how about you?
1: I'm pretty good.
0: I always look forward to your weekly call.
1: Well, I try to get it in there with my busy schedule, but
0: I
1: got time for radio.
0: Well, that is good to hear, and if you've got time for radio, I've still got a job.
1: Yeah, that's for sure. You can call on me.
0: What do you want to hear?
1: I'd like to hear something from the Mavericks.
0: Oh, good choice. Love the Mavericks.
1: Yes, I like that band.
0: Yeah,
1: it's
0: too bad.
1: Too bad Ray all had to die.
0: Yeah, yep, it is.
1: Oh, well.
0: Well,
1: I guess we all have to go sometime.
0: Their music lives on, huh?
1: Yes. Well, anyhow, I wanted to call and make that request. And you have a lovely weekend.
0: You too, Bonnie.
1: Everybody else, too.
0: Get outside and enjoy.
1: Oh, I hope so. I'm hoping the weather's going to be cooperating.
0: I think it's not going to be too bad. You get out and enjoy it.
1: I know.
0: All right.
1: I will.
0: Thanks, Bonnie.
1: Okay. Bye-bye.

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1: This is Freddie Vett from Community Care for Central Hastings Seniors Expo on till 2 o'clock this afternoon here in the GTA, the Greater Tweed Area, at the Agricultural Hall. They would love to see you here. Lots of exhibitors, including Judy and Colin here from the VON. How are you, Judy?
2: I'm wonderful, thank you.
1: And, you know, people think they know what the VON does, but man, I was looking at the sheet of paper here, we were reading it over. There's so many services that you offer that people might not realize.
2: That's right. We offer a number of community support services as well as home care services. And that can include anything from Meals on Wheels, the SMILE program, the transportation program, the PSW, nursing, and we also have opportunities for people to volunteer with the Victorian Order of Nurses.
1: And of course, the idea is to keep people in their home for as long as possible. That's really what this is about, right?
3: Yeah. And more specifically, Judy and I come from the VON SMILE program. So we support a lot of seniors, people 75 or older, who are looking to remain living at home as long as possible, and different kinds of supports like housekeeping, laundry, meals, respite, transportation, all those types of things that maybe keep it a little, make it a little hard to stay home.
1: Yeah.
3: We help support that and keep people there where they want to be, comfortable at home.
1: Absolutely. I mean, that's the name of the game. All those little things maybe you can't do for yourself anymore, that they can help you out. VON is here. They want to talk to you. Come and say hi to Colin and Judy. It's the Community Care for Central Hastings Seniors Expo on today until 2 p.m. in Tweed at the Agricultural Building.
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8: Hello, Ted?
1: Yes.
8: Yeah, it's Danny speaking here. I was wondering if you'd be able to put a song on for my wife. It was her birthday a couple days ago.
1: Absolutely, yeah. What's her name?
8: Sheila Schick.
1: All right. What would you like me to play for Sheila?
8: Billy Joel.
1: Yeah.
8: You May Be Right.
1: Okay. Absolutely. Is she always right?
8: I got to be honest with you here, Ted. No, she's not.
1: but regardless, you're wishing her a belated happy birthday.
8: I am, Ted.
1: All right. You got it.
8: Okay. Thank you so much.
1: Have a great day.
8: Yeah, you too, Ted.

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I congratulate, tip my hat, Jessica, Jackie, Sharon, Kevin, and Dave. 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

0: Woody's Hometown Radio, 800 CJBQ, Heartland Brothers, Soul City, Maxi Nightingale in there too. Back to the phone here on the Chilango's All Request Lunch and a couple of shakes. CJBQ's radar weather, mainly cloudy, showers still possible this afternoon, breezy about 13. Mainly cloudy, chance of showers 7 tonight, sun and cloud 18 tomorrow. Cut that in half. Right now we've got 9 at CJBQ. 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
1: This is Bird Note. I'm Mark Bramhill. 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
9: Hello there, Ted. How you doing?
0: Not bad, you?
9: Oh, not too bad. Not too bad at all. Ted, would you play the Heartbeat to Love Beat by the DeFranco family?
0: Sure. Yeah, no problem.
9: He kind of sounds like Michael Jackson a little bit.
0: A little bit. Yeah, that's true. Yeah. Should have called me yesterday for One Hit Wonder Wednesday, but I'll definitely get it on.
9: Yeah, okay. Thanks a lot, Ted.
0: Have a great day.
9: You have one too. Bye.

0: 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Jerry Rafferty in there too, Baker Street. It's 109. I'm Ted, and you realize, of course, it's Thursday. I don't need to tell you that, but since that is the case, coming up between now and 2 o'clock, your chance to win a movie package from film.ca. Center Cinemas in Trenton. It is another Theater Thursday. Don't go far.
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0: seems to be a half an hour of remakes here. Corey Hart with an Elvis tune. Sass Jordan doing Fontella Bass, Rescue Me. Doing it really well too. CJBQ, CJBQ.com. It is 1:17. Busy long weekend coming up, and the CJBQ Street Team is back at it for another summer. Checking out some of the things which kick off, including the Quinny West pop-ups. Jack was talking about that on the Brooker Show earlier this morning. Frankfurt River Fest is on, and this weekend at Brighton Speedway Park, racing returns Saturday night with the Gord's Water Vantastics event. Look for late models, thunderstocks, mini stocks on the dirt track, and gates typically open at 5 in the afternoon, and always a lot of fun. Get all the info at brightonspeedway.ca. 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Relax, they've got this. Clouds, maybe a sprinkle and breezy today, about 13 clouds, chance of a shower tonight, 7, sun and cloud, 18 tomorrow, Saturday, sun and cloud, chance of an evening shower, 21, sunny and 21 on Sunday. It's 10 now.
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I'll take five more qualifiers. 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Might as well be you. All right, 969-1545. This guy called it a night on this date today, 1998. He was 82.

0: Fly at Night, ladies and gentlemen, from the group Chili Whack. 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Congrats, I've got five more Central AC qualifiers with Crozier Heating. Dave, Kevin, Sam, Dave, and Kevin. And they're all, honest to God, they're all different people. All right? They're all different people. I want to put your name down desperately. We've got plenty more spaces on this list and plenty more opportunities for you to qualify coming up. 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All right, Theater Thursday with Film.ca, Center Cinemas in Trenton. Chance for you to win again. We do it every Thursday. I've got two movie passes, two popcorn, two drinks up for grabs, and they could be yours if you are the winner. Riddle me this. True or false, John Connery wore a toupee in every single James Bond film he was in. True or false? Sean Connery wore a toupee in every James Bond movie he was in. 969-1545. 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
0: All right, Theater Thursday here at CJBQ with Film.ca, Center Cinemas. You could be the winner of two movie passes. Check out the flick of your choice, plus popcorns and drinks. If you know this, true or false, Sean Connery wore a toupee in every James Bond movie he was in. Hello, Kathy.
8: Hi.
0: How are you?
8: Good. How are you?
0: I am doing fine, thank you. Better now that you ask. So, is that true or false?
8: I think it's true.
0: You think it is true that Sean Connery wore a piece in every movie that he portrayed James Bond?
8: I think so.
0: Yes, that is it. But he would say that is absolutely false. I have got a full head of natural hair. Anyway, congratulations, Kathy. Way to go.
8: Thank you very much.
0: You are the Theater Thursday winner this week. You just hang on, okay?
8: Okay.
0: Thanks a bunch. Thanks for listening. We'll do it again next week.

0: 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Coming up tonight, Canadians are in Buffalo to face the Sabres. Game 5, that series tied at 2 games apiece. Game time, 7 o'clock.
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0: CJBQ's radar weather, mainly cloudy. Chance of showers, 7 the low tonight. Tomorrow, sun and cloud, 18. It's going to feel nice. Sun and cloud, chance of a shower in the evening on Saturday, but nice for the most part. 21, sunny and 21 on Sunday. It's about time. I think we can all agree on that. Right now, 9 at CJBQ with the Commodores.

0: 157 at CJBQ. Maybe we're going to be seeing a lot of boats sailing on this weekend. First long weekend of the summer, Freddy Vet.
1: Is it summer?
0: Well,
1: I'd argue with that
0: don't
1: point.
0: Don't you rain on my parade. Ruin my break. Listen, I've heard this countless times in my career. If I fall, you're going down with me.
1: Oh, yeah. Yeah.
0: And nobody sang it better than the Chicks. This is coming up. You ready to do this?
1: Yes, sir.
0: All right.

0: Good afternoon, it's 2 o'clock. Cloudy with a chance of showers for the day today. Right now, it's 9 degrees and cloudy. 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
0: The first boat has left Picton Terminals, the first agri shipment out of the port in 75 years. Last month, the Lake Freighter Ontario Venture took its maiden voyage, loaded with a shipment of wheat and soybean from Picton Bay. Canadian agribusiness Parrish and Heimbecker sent a load of 23,000 metric tons from their new location in the county to Quebec City. John Greck is with Picton Terminals and says the first Marin voyage was 4 years in the making.
4: The agriculture sector is absolutely thrilled to have the facility here. Getting their product to global markets now is much easier, having the marine facility right there at Picton.
0: Prior to opening, Greck says Eastern Ontario farmers would have to get their crops shipped by truck or train before getting on a marine ship. Canada's Chief Medical Officer of Health says 26 people across the country being contacted by public health authorities to monitor for hantavirus symptoms, though they are deemed low risk. Dr. Joss Reimer says all the passengers shared flights with someone with hantavirus. She also gave an update on how many people have been classified as high-risk contacts.
5: So there are 9 individuals who were considered, at least at present, are considered to be high-risk and have been given direction to self-isolate across the country.
0: Reimer says those individuals are isolating in Ontario, Alberta, and British Columbia because they were either passengers on the affected cruise ship or had close contact with someone infected with hantavirus on a flight. New residential construction responsible for a large increase in the dollar value of construction activity in Quinte West last month. The building department reports 39 permits with a construction value of $22.1 million were issued in April. There were 37 permits issued in April of 2025, but the construction was only valued at $4.1 million. The bulk of last month's total comes from permits for 10 new residential construction projects worth $21.1 million, including a $16.1 million residential building on Douglas Road. Year-to-date, building stats show 128 permits valued at $37.8 million through April 30th. There were 161 permits worth $22.3 million during the first 4 months of 2025. New online polling released on World Vaccine Day suggests 1 in 4 Canadians have declined a vaccine recommended by their doctor. The data indicates most of them did so because they were concerned about potential side effects. Canada's Chief Medical Officer of Health, Dr. Joss Reimer, says vaccines are one of the most successful medical inventions we've ever had.
5: They have saved millions of lives around the world and remain one of the strongest tools that we have in our toolbox to prevent illness around the world. And so when I hear that people are concerned or choosing not to follow the guidance of their physician in getting a vaccine, we're obviously concerned about the outcomes of that.
0: The chair of Proof Strategies says the agency decided to survey people about vaccines after Canada lost its measles elimination status last year. Far from being a much-needed respite for many working parents, summer often means a 2-month childcare hole to be filled with camps, family vacations, and a patchwork of other options. Wellington's Erin Burry, founder of estate planning firm Willful, had to arrange summer childcare for her kindergartner daughter for the first time this year. She says many parents start planning as early as January because many registrations open up early in the year.
6: That doesn't mean that in mid-May there's not spots open. We were on a waiting list for a camp and, a couple spots just came up because people's plans change and they cancel spots or they bring on more instructors so they have more capacity.
0: Burry says the cost of the camps she chose for her daughter range from $150 a week to $700 a week. The pricier ones often provide meals, specialized activities, and have longer hours than can accommodate parents' work schedules. And that's your news. In sports, the Edmonton Oilers making a coaching change. According to multiple reports, the Oilers fired Chris Knobloch this morning. Edmonton hired the 47-year-old in November 2023 and he guided the franchise to consecutive Stanley Cup final berths before a first-round exit this season. Meantime, the Vancouver Canucks promoting Ryan Johnson to general manager, while Daniel and Henrik Sedin will serve as co-presidents of hockey operations, according to multiple reports. The reports come after the team called a press conference for 1 p.m. Pacific time to make a major announcement. The Canucks are in need of leadership in their hockey operations department. GM Patrick Alvin was fired near the end of the season, and president of hockey operations Jim Rutherford then announced on May 6th that he would step down from his role following next month's draft and become an advisor. It's a pivotal fifth game between the Montreal Canadiens and Buffalo Sabres. The best of seven series tied 2-2. Teams that have gone ahead 3-2 in a series have historically gone on to win them almost 80% of the time, according to NHL statisticians. Meantime, the Anaheim Ducks look to stave off elimination when they face the Vegas Golden Knights. With the win, Vegas can join the Carolina Hurricanes and Colorado Avalanche in the final four of the Stanley Cup playoffs. But the Golden Knights will be minus defenseman Braden McNabb, who was suspended for a game for a late hit on Ryan Poehling in Game 4. The Professional Women's Hockey League's Walter Cup opens with the Montreal Victoire hosting the Ottawa Charge. The Minnesota Frost won the PWHL title in the league's first two seasons, but lost to Montreal in semifinal action this year. Ottawa lost to Minnesota in last year's final. A day off for the Toronto Blue Jays. Dalton Varsho's grand slam in the bottom of the 10th inning rallied Toronto past Tampa Bay 5-3 last night at Rogers Center. The Blue Jays are in Detroit tomorrow to face the Tigers and will send Trey Savage to the mound. CJBQ radar weather, cloudy with a chance of showers for the day today, a high of 12 degrees. Mainly cloudy tonight with a chance of showers this evening, a low of 7. Clearing in the morning tomorrow with a high of 19 degrees. And then for Saturday, a mix of sun and clouds, slight chance of showers, and a high of 21 degrees. 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I'm Zach McGibbon in the Quinny News Center.
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Good afternoon, away we go. It is time to rock and roll on 800 CJBQ. Good sounds for you all afternoon long for the 50s, 60s, and early 70s. Glad to have you along. Here's the Essex to start us off. Easier said than done on CJBQ.

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Let's take qualifiers, Central AC qualifiers right now, 969-1545. Here's the Tornadoes, Telstar on CJBQ.

0: Why Do Fools Fall in Love? Frankie Lyman and the Teenagers on 800 CJBQ. It's 222. Congratulations to our latest five qualifiers for that AC giveaway, giving away a central air system from Crozier Heating and Air, valued at more than $5,000, including installation. Keep you cool all summer long. Latest to qualify. Go ahead, Russell. Kevin got through, so did Carol, Donna, Joanne, and Jeff. Okay, thanks for your phone calls. We'll do that again very soon.
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0: I know it's hard to believe, but you might actually need to switch on that air conditioner by the end of this long weekend. No, don't. Don't just try to tease me, Freddie. No, I'm not kidding. Listen to this forecast. Mainly cloudy tonight, down to 7. No air conditioning needed tonight. Clearing in the morning, 19 tomorrow. Again, probably no air conditioning tomorrow. Clear in 7 tomorrow night. And then we get to 21 on Saturday, 22 on Sunday, and 26 holiday Monday. Possibly air conditioning weather. I mean, I'm not going to turn mine on because I've been just longing for the heat for so long. I'm going to bask in it. But anyway, yes, 26 with plenty of sunshine. That's all weekend, by the way, as far as the sunshine goes. It's going to be a very bright and sunny weekend. Right now, it is 10 degrees Celsius downtown Belleville.
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0: My Fire's the Doors on 800-CJBQ. It is 2:39, time for our Flower Power Song of the Day with Zero, our resident hippie, our Flower Power expert. How are you?
1: Man, I'm a little down the dumps, man. You know, it's kind of gray out, man. Green day like blade of grass, by the way.
0: Okay, yes. Down in the dumps. Well, you're not one to be down. You're usually happy-go-lucky. It's hard to believe you'd ever be down in the dumps. Oh, man, don't worry, I got a solution, man. If you're ever feeling depressed, this is what you do, man. Okay, what do you do if you're feeling depressed? You try drinking a gallon of water just before you go to bed, man. It'll give you a reason to get out of bed in the morning, you know what I'm saying? Okay, fine. What do you have for us today?
1: Jefferson Airplane, man. Somebody to love.
0: Somebody to love on CJBQ. When

0: Somebody Love, Jefferson Airplane, our flower power song of the day on 800 CJBQ. Thanks, Zero. Like, no problem, man. Dig it. 243. Is he speaking English? I think he is. Coming up at the end of the month, don't forget Kingston Quinney Motorcycle Ride for Dad on the 30th of May. That's a Saturday. Of course, you can meet at the Cataraqui Arena, and you can register there about 7:30 in the morning, and then they get underway after 9 o'clock with the ride. Kick up around 9:30, and then raise money and ride around our area here. Head for their website for all the information, rideforDad.ca/Kingston-Quinty.
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1: Radar weather.
0: Clouds tonight down to 7 degrees. Clearing tomorrow morning. Not a bad day. High of 19 tomorrow. Clear skies tomorrow night. Then the long weekend forecast. Sun and clouds Saturday, 21. More sunshine Sunday, 22 degrees. Holiday Monday, plenty of sunshine and 26. Right now, it's 10.
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0: Good afternoon, it's 3 o'clock. Cloudy with a chance of showers for the rest of the day today. Right now it's 10 degrees and cloudy. I'm Zach McGibbon with your CJBQ News Update. 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
0: Parrish and Heimbecker has shipped its maiden Marin voyage out of Picton Bay. The Canadian agribusiness has a new facility at Picton Terminals, and they sent 23,000 metric tons of wheat and soybeans bound for national and international markets. John Greck is with Picton Terminals and says prior to P&H's Picton location, Eastern Ontario farmers would have to get their crops shipped by truck or train first.
3: A lot of this product would have gone to either Johnstown or Oshawa, or would have gone to the Trenton Elevator, which also belongs to Parrish and Heimbecker. But having a facility right on the water helps facilitate global shipping much easier.
0: Greck says the goal now is to schedule outgoing agri shipments with incoming shipments of other products and materials. Prince Edward County has provided an update on remediation efforts following a fuel spill that led to a contamination incident at Marsh Creek back on May 5th. In release, the county says testing was completed at the outflow to Picton Bay during the spill. Staff determined that the material was diesel fuel from a spill on Picton Main Street near the intersection of Bowery Street. According to the county, visual and olfactory evidence from an inspection conducted on Wednesday showed that the majority of the spill has been removed, absorbed, or dissipated. The Ministry of Environment, Conservation, and Parks continue to investigate the cause of the spill. Canada's Chief Medical Officer of Health says 26 people across the country are being contacted by public health authorities to monitor for hantavirus symptoms. Dr. Joss Reimer gave an update in Ottawa today.
4: So those 26 were reported to us from European authorities as being no risk. We've decided to take a precautionary approach and instead consider them to be low or minimal risk.
0: Reimer says all the passengers shared flights with someone with hantavirus, but it's believed they didn't have close contact with anyone who was sick or sit near them. The Prime Minister has unveiled his new electricity strategy, but is non-committal on Canada's 2030 climate targets. Ottawa is looking to double Canada's electricity grid capacity by 2050, and the new strategy would adjust regulations to allow natural gas to play a larger role. Prime Minister Mark Carney says a key goal in the plan is to lower energy costs for 70% of Canadian households, but Carney pushes back on the idea Canada is changing its climate targets, saying the country is focused on investing to get results. A longtime local home builder is offering more than quality single-family dwellings. 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Far from being a much-needed respite for many working parents, summer often means a two-month childcare hole to be filled with camps, family vacations, and a patchwork of other options. Wellington's Erin Burry, founder of estate planning firm Wilful, had to arrange summer childcare for her kindergartner daughter for the first time this year. She says for many parents, cobbling together summer plans can feel like a full-time job.
5: Managing 9 weeks of camp is not only expensive, but it's logistically demanding in terms of managing drop-offs, pickups, food requirements, all of those types of things.
0: Burry says other costs to keep in mind are fuel if the camps are a long drive from home and groceries if bagged lunches are required. And that's your news. In sports, the Edmonton Oilers making a coaching change. According to multiple reports, the Oilers fired Chris Knobloch this morning. Edmonton hired the 47-year-old in November 2023, and he guided the franchise to consecutive Stanley Cup final berths before a first-round exit this season. Meantime, the Vancouver Canucks promoting Ryan Johnson to general manager, while Daniel and Henrik Sedin will serve as co-presidents of hockey operations, according to multiple reports. The reports come after the team called a press conference for 1 p.m. Pacific time to make a major announcement. The Canucks are in need of leadership in their hockey operations department. GM Patrick Alvin was fired near the end of the season, and President of Hockey Operations Jim Rutherford then announced on May 6th that he would step down from his role following next month's draft and become an advisor. It's a pivotal fifth game between the Montreal Canadiens and Buffalo Sabres. The best of seven series tied 2-2. Teams that have gone ahead 3-2 in a series have historically gone on to win them almost 80% of the time, according to NHL statisticians. Meantime, the Anaheim Ducks look to stave off elimination when they face the Vegas Golden Knights. With the win, Vegas can join the Carolina Hurricanes and Colorado Avalanche in the final four of the Stanley Cup playoffs. But the Golden Knights will be minus defenseman Braden McNabb, who was suspended for a game for a late hit on Ryan Poehling in Game 4. The Professional Women's Hockey League's Walter Cup opens with the Montreal Victoire hosting the Ottawa Charge. The Minnesota Frost won the PWHL title in the league's first two seasons, but lost to Montreal in semifinal action this year. Ottawa lost to Minnesota in last year's final. A day off for the Toronto Blue Jays. Dalton Varsho's grand slam in the bottom of the 10th inning rallied Toronto past Tampa Bay 5-3 last night at Rogers Centre. The Blue Jays are in Detroit tomorrow to face the Tigers and will send Trey Savage to the mound. CJBQ radar weather. Cloudy with a chance of showers for the day today. A high of 12 degrees. Mainly cloudy tonight with a chance of showers this evening. A low of 7. Clearing in the morning tomorrow with a high of 19 degrees. And then for Saturday, a mix of sun and clouds, slight chance of showers, and a high of 21 degrees. 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I'm Zach McGibbon in the Quinny News Center.
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0: Patsy, 800 CJBQ with Crazy. It's 320 here in the Freddie Vet Show. Well, tomorrow really kind of kicks off the weekend. I know it'll be pretty quiet around this office. Let me tell you, tomorrow you can head over to Quinny West. Pop-ups start up tomorrow, 11 a.m. till 7 p.m. And then, of course, they go all summer long. And some of the vendors include Banana Splits and the Dutch Hut, which I love that name. Momentum, another cool name, some Forge wood-fired pizza, all sorts of great vendors over there. Quinny West pop-up starting up tomorrow. Must be summertime almost, you know.
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0: If we only had the weather to go with it. Well, we're getting there. We're getting there, I swear to you. Mainly cloudy tonight, down to 7 degrees. Clearing in the morning. We'll hit 19 tomorrow. Not so bad. Down to 7 tomorrow night. And then the weekend looks splendid, really. 21, plenty of sunshine on Saturday. 22 on Sunday, sunny skies, and a sunny holiday Monday, a high of 26 degrees. And I see midweek next week, we're going to get close to 30 even. So just like flipping a switch, we're going to get right to summer, for goodness sake. Right now, it's 10 degrees.
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0: Lover's Concerto with the Toys, 1965 on 800 CJBQ. 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Marcy got through, so did Don, Paul, Joanne, and Doug. 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Hey, just want to mention, coming up a week from Saturday, that's the 23rd of May, I will be appearing with the Plowboys over in Deserano with that lovely new refurbished theater, the Upper Canada Opera House. We are looking forward to that. We are the first country show to be in that particular venue. They just reopened in April, and we're really looking forward to next Saturday night, 7:30 showtime. Come and see us. We'll be wearing the rhinestone suits and playing that good traditional country music for you. That's in Deserano next Saturday night. You can get tickets at the door or at Marie's Place if you're in Napanee. And, of course, online, you can just head over to Facebook, type in Upper Canada Opera House. You'll see the ticket link on their page.
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0: Well, the clouds around tonight down to 6 degrees. Tomorrow, some sunshine, a few clouds. 19, though. Oh, yeah, things are improving. 21 on Saturday, 22 on Sunday, and holiday Monday, 26 degrees, sunshine, all of those days. How about that? And I see our long range says 28 for Tuesday. I can hardly believe that. Right now, it's 10 degrees Celsius.
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0: Good afternoon. It's 4 o'clock. Mainly cloudy for tonight. A chance of showers early this evening. Right now, some light drizzle reported at CFB Trenton, 10 degrees. 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
0: Canada's Chief Medical Officer of Health says 26 people across the country are being contacted by public health authorities to monitor for hantavirus symptoms, though they are deemed low risk. Dr. Joss Reimer says all the passengers shared flights with someone with hantavirus. She also gave an update on how many people have been classified as high-risk contacts.
6: So there are 9 individuals who were considered, at least at present, are considered to be high-risk and have been given direction to self-isolate across the country.
0: Reimer says those individuals are isolating in Ontario, Alberta, and British Columbia because they were either passengers on the affected cruise ship or had close contact with someone infected with hantavirus on a flight. The first boat has left Picton Terminals, the first agri shipment out of the port in 75 years. Last month, the Lake Freighter Ontario Venture took its maiden voyage, loaded with a shipment of wheat and soybean from Picton Bay. Canadian agribusiness Parrish and Heimbecker sent a load of 23,000 metric tons from their new location in the county to Quebec City. John Greck is with Picton Terminals and says the first marine voyage was 4 years in the making.
7: The agriculture sector is absolutely thrilled to have the facility here. Getting their product to global markets now is much easier, having the marine facility right there at Picton.
0: Prior to opening, Greck says Eastern Ontario farmers would have to get their crops shipped by truck or train before getting on a marine ship. Prince Edward County has provided an update on remediation efforts following a fuel spill that led to a contamination incident at Marsh Creek back on May 5th. In a release, the county says testing was completed at the outflow to Picton Bay during the spill. Staff determined that the material was diesel fuel from a spill on Picton Main Street near the intersection of Bowery Street. According to the county, visual and olfactory evidence from an inspection conducted on Wednesday showed that the majority of the spill has been removed, adsorbed, or dissipated. The Ministry of Environment, Conservation, and Parks continue to investigate the cause of the spill. The federal government is planning to expand the role of natural gas to double the country's power grid by 2050. Today in Ottawa, Prime Minister Mark Carney unveiled a new national electricity strategy aimed at lowering costs for 70% of households. Nick Murray has more.
8: If we get it wrong, Canadians will pay higher utility bills.
9: Carney said the government will amend the clean electricity regulations to allow provinces to build more natural gas power plants. He says the aim is affordability.
8: We have some of the cheapest gas in the world in Canada.
9: But the approach might come at the expense of Canada's climate targets. Carney was noncommittal Thursday when asked if we'll still meet the 2030 Paris commitments. He said the new plan will lower emissions by up to 300 million tons by 2050, but Canada needs to shed 227 million tons by 2030 to reach the target. Nick Murray, the Canadian Press, Ottawa.
0: Ontario is set to expand its jail capacity over the next 10 years at a cost of $3 billion to taxpayers. The province's Solicitor General says the expansion will see 2,500 beds added to the system. Michael Kersner says the province will build new jails, expand current ones, and reopen a few that have closed. Documents obtained by the Canadian Press show the province has even grander plans for jails, aiming to add nearly 6,000 jail beds by 2050 at an unknown cost. A longtime local home builder is offering more than quality single-family dwellings. 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
0: And that's your news. In sports, the Edmonton Oilers making a coaching change. According to multiple reports, the Oilers fired Chris Knobloch this morning. Edmonton hired the 47-year-old in November 2023, and he guided the franchise to consecutive Stanley Cup final berths before a first-round exit this season. Meantime, the Vancouver Canucks promoting Ryan Johnson to general manager, while Daniel and Henrik Sedin will serve as co-presidents of hockey operations, according to multiple reports. The reports come after the team called a press conference for 1 p.m. Pacific time to make a major announcement. The Canucks are in need of leadership in their hockey operations department. GM Patrick Alvin was fired near the end of the season, and President of Hockey Operations Jim Rutherford then announced on May 6th that he would step down from his role following next month's draft and become an advisor. It's a pivotal fifth game between the Montreal Canadiens and Buffalo Sabres. The best of seven series tied 2-2. Teams that have gone ahead 3-2 in a series have historically gone on to win them almost 80% of the time, according to NHL statisticians. Meantime, the Anaheim Ducks look to stave off elimination when they face the Vegas Golden Knights. With the win, Vegas can join the Carolina Hurricanes and Colorado Avalanche in the final four of the Stanley Cup playoffs. But the Golden Knights will be minus defenseman Braden McNabb, who was suspended for a game for a late hit on Ryan Poehling in Game 4. The Professional Women's Hockey League's Walter Cup opens with the Montreal Victoire hosting the Ottawa Charge. The Minnesota Frost won the PWHL title in the league's first two seasons, but lost to Montreal in semifinal action this year. Ottawa lost to Minnesota in last year's final. CJBQ radar weather, mainly cloudy for tonight, with a chance of showers early this evening, a low of 6 degrees. A mixed sun and cloud tomorrow with a high of 19, and a mixed sun and cloud with a slight chance of showers for Saturday and a high of 21. 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I'm Zach McGibbon in the Quinny News Center. 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
11: On the 401 eastbound, it looks like we're dealing with some delays just before you hit Center Street. It looks like it could be a crash. I'm just waiting on updates. Other than that, we're clear on the 401 through Belleville and Trenton. Highway 62 and 37 move well. Highway 49 is clear out towards Picton. And Highway 2, just that usual volume through Brent Street. Looking for a little excitement? Drop the Ottawa River with Wilderness Tours. 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Ages 5 and up, wildernesstours.com. With the latest traffic, I'm Antonia Altadonte.
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0: Love Potion number 9 with the Clovers on 800 CJBQ. It's 421. Congratulations, our latest 5 qualifiers to win that AC from Crozier Heating and Air. Go ahead, Russell. Doug wants to win, so does Josh, Dave, Shirley, and Joanne. Okay, very good. 5 more names. We'll do that again soon. Coming up this long weekend, Brighton Speedway. Hey, there's a good thing to do on the long weekend. The racing returns Saturday night with the Gord's Water Fantastics event. Fans can expect late models, thunder stocks, mini stocks on the dirt track there in Brighton. Gates open at 5 p.m. Racing starts at 7. Head to Brighton Speedway's, brightonspeedway.com for all the details. Racing this weekend.
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0: 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Hello there, Kevin Williams. How are you?
2: Hey, I'm doing okay, Freddie. Yvette Goodain, how are you?
0: Not too bad. I was down by the water here at the bay over lunchtime, and I wasn't wearing enough clothes. The the water is so very chilly that the air coming off the bay is right to the bone.
2: The thing is, you know, when you look at the sun angle and all, you can compare the middle of May when you look at the calendar to, you know, probably mid-August or even early August, but it's obviously different because there's a lag built into the Earth's atmosphere, both the atmosphere and the hydrosphere. The water lags even more than the air does, and so, you know, that's why the first day of spring and the first day of autumn are really different. You think spring, you think, you know, tiptoe through the tulips, but that day in late March is almost never as lovely or warm anyway as the first day of fall in late September. It's just the way the weather works. And yeah, so we have to be patient. But the good news, we're going to get a little payoff this coming weekend. We've been bullish, as you know, for quite some time about a brief but sudden and impressive warm-up beginning this weekend, carrying us into early next week. I see no reason to go away from that thinking. I think we'll see temperatures away from the water reach the mid-20s for Monday and probably Tuesday as well. And a lot of that time is going to be dry. There will be a weak disturbance skirting the area Saturday night. So that's our best chance of any rain this holiday weekend, late Saturday, Saturday night. I don't think it's a lot, but a few showers. Aside from that, I think we're mainly dry and sunny and warm. And again, that water will still be pretty frigid, but at least the air temperatures will give us a little bit of a break in what's been a very cool spring. The call for tonight, we're still mired in this moist air, still a dab of drab, the steely skies, and still a couple of isolated showers, sprinkles, or bits of drizzle here and there, the low 7. Tomorrow, though, it's a mix of sun and cloud, turning mostly sunny and milder, the high 18. And for the holiday weekend, ample sunshine Saturday and warm, 21, the high, cooler lakeside. But late Saturday, clouds build in. There'll be a few showers in the area late Saturday afternoon, Saturday night, clearing early Sunday. Later Sunday and Monday, decent dose of sun and warm. High temperatures away from the water in the mid-20s. It is the season where you have those lake breezes, so you know what it's like in Wellington and Picton. You get that breeze, and you're much cooler than it is as you work north. But nevertheless, I've got mostly good news, despite what you've been seeing out there today.
0: Well, you couldn't ask, really, for a better forecast for the long weekend. That sounds just about right.
2: Well, except for late Saturday afternoon, Saturday night. That's the one window with some showers. But given where we've been and setting the bar as low as we need to set it, this weekend is going to just do wonders to lift the temperatures and lift your spirits.
0: That's for sure. Absolutely. Very good. We'll check in tomorrow right around now and sum up the weekend. Very good. Thank you so much, Kevin.
2: A pleasure as always, my friend. Have a great night.
0: You too. Right now, 10 degrees downtown.
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0: Handsome Man. Chuck Berry wrote it, and there is Buddy Holly's version on 800 CJBQ. Coming up on the weekend, well, don't you dare forget about Frankfurt River Fest on Saturday. They're set to go at the Frankfurt Tourist Park, getting underway at 3 o'clock in the afternoon on Saturday, with all sorts of wonderful activities for the kids, outdoor games, live music, and of course the fireworks will end off the evening starting at dusk in Frankfurt. Coming up after 5 o'clock, it's our Top 5 at 5 countdown. Today, we're going back to this day in 1963 for a look at the charts.
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I guess that's a boogie, the life we love to live. 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That's all the many more things we have to give. Remember, the third one is the rhythm, and it's still strange here. And that's just a preview of the things you're gonna get.

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1: Good afternoon. Mainly cloudy tonight, chance of showers early this evening. Right now it is 10 degrees, some light drizzle and fog reported at CFB Trenton. I'm Zach McGibbon with a look with the biggin' headlines this hour. 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
1: Canada's Chief Medical Officer of Health says 26 people are being contacted by public health authorities to monitor for hantavirus symptoms, though they are deemed low risk. Dr. Joss Reimer says all the passengers shared flights with someone with hantavirus, but it's believed they didn't have close contact with anyone who was sick or sit near them.
3: They are in various places across the country, but local public health is working to get in contact with all 26 of those individuals to ensure that they are aware that they were on that flight, that they have information about what symptoms they need to be watching for, and that they're being monitored throughout the at-risk period.
1: The Public Health Agency of Canada is not suggesting that low-risk people isolate, but Reimer says provincial and territorial public health agencies may do so as they do more detailed risk assessments. Parrish and Heimbecker has shipped its maiden marine voyage out of Picton Bay. The Canadian agribusiness has a new facility at Picton Terminals, and they sent 23,000 metric tons of wheat and soybeans bound for national and international markets. John Greck is with Picton Terminals and says prior to P&H's Picton location, Eastern Ontario farmers would have to get their crops shipped by truck or train first.
4: A lot of this product would have gone to either Johnstown or Oshawa, or would have gone to the Trenton Elevator, which also belongs to Parrish and Heimbecker. But having a facility right on the water helps facilitate global shipping much easier.
1: Greg says the goal now is to schedule outgoing agri-shipments with incoming shipments of other products and materials. Prince Edward County providing an update on remediation efforts following a fuel spill that led to a contamination incident at Marsh Creek back on May 5th. In a release, the county says testing was completed at the outflow to Picton Bay during the spill. Staff determined that the material was diesel fuel from a spill on Picton Main Street near the intersection of Bowery Street. According to the county, visual and olfactory evidence from an inspection conducted on Wednesday showed that the majority of the spill has been removed, adsorbed, or dissipated. The Ministry of Environment, Conservation, and Parks continue to investigate the cause of the spill. New residential construction responsible for a large increase in the dollar value of construction activity in Quinte West last month. The building department reports 39 permits with a construction value of $22.1 million were issued in April. There were 37 permits issued in April of 2025, but the construction was only valued at $4.1 million. The bulk of last month's total comes from permits for 10 new residential construction projects worth $21.1 million, including a $16.1 million residential building on Douglas Road. Year-to-date building stats show 128 permits valued at $37.8 million through April 30th. There were 161 permits worth $22.3 million during the first 4 months of 2025. Prime Minister Mark Carney has unveiled Canada's long-awaited new electricity strategy. Jason White reports.
5: The strategy puts a heavy emphasis on expanding the role of natural gas.
6: Canada will double its electricity generation over the course of the next two decades.
5: Prime Minister Mark Carney says it will also include affordability measures like tax credits.
6: We will expand support for energy-saving retrofits for up to 1 million Canadian households through financing, grants, and other complementary measures.
5: But Carney seems to be distancing the government from its 2030 Paris climate commitments. He pushes back on the idea Ottawa is changing its climate targets. Rather, he says the government is focused on investing to get results. Jason White, The Canadian Press.
1: Meantime, Prime Minister Mark Carney and Alberta Premier Danielle Smith are expected to announce the next step in their landmark energy pact tomorrow. The two say they'll be in Calgary for the announcement, which Carney says will feature an implementation agreement on industrial carbon pricing and advancing a potential new pipeline. While neither shared any further details, Smith told the Legislative Assembly today it would be another step toward resetting Alberta's relationship with the federal government. How are Venezuelans responding to U.S. President Donald Trump's interest in making Venezuela the 51st state? AP correspondent Donna Warder reports.
7: President Donald Trump has said at least twice this week that he wants to make Venezuela the 51st U.S. state. Jorge Navas with the Venezuelan pro-government Colectivos says Venezuelans think that's a joke, but he says gringos don't play. When they say something like that is because they are crazy. On Monday, Venezuela's acting president, Delcy Rodriguez, said making Venezuela the 51st state is not in the cards and that the country would keep defending its integrity, independence, and history. But the government hasn't said much more than that. Christopher Sabatini, senior fellow with the London-based Chatham House think tank, says it's better that Venezuela hold its tongue right now. He says, why overreact to a ridiculous claim by Donald Trump? I'm Donna Warder.
1: Newly obtained emails show FBI Director Kash Patel's official visit to Hawaii last year included a, quote, VIP snorkel at a Pearl Harbor memorial. The emails obtained by the Associated Press show Patel took part in a military-coordinated snorkel around the USS Arizona. The sunken ship from the Second World War entombs more than 900 sailors and Marines who died at Pearl Harbor. That swim comes to light amid criticism over Patel's use of the FBI plane and his global travel that has blended professional responsibilities with leisure activities. A longtime local home builder is offering more than quality single-family dwellings. John Spitters reports.
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1: New online polling released on World Vaccine Day suggests 1 in 4 Canadians have declined a vaccine recommended by their doctor. The data indicates most of them did so because they were concerned about potential side effects. Canada's Chief Medical Officer of Health, Dr. Joss Reimer, says this is concerning, but that compassion is key.
3: People are often bombarded with misinformation, and it can be very difficult for them to find their way through that to figure out what the truth is and what the best advice for them is. And I know that individuals are making the best decisions that they can for themselves, for their families. Nobody's trying to make a decision that they believe will be harmful. And so it's important that we look at this with a lot of empathy, because people are really struggling trying to make their best decisions.
1: Albertans were most likely to refuse a recommended vaccine at 35%. Proof Strategies says it decided to survey people about vaccines after Canada lost its measles elimination status last year. Canadian astronaut Jeremy Hansen and the rest of the Artemis II crew have received a hero's welcome at the Canadian Space Agency headquarters near Montreal. Hansen told a cheering crowd that many of them helped make the mission around the far side of the moon a success. The 10-day mission took the four astronauts farther from Earth than any humans before them. The crew answered questions from Industry Minister Melanie Joly and members of the public. Far from being a much-needed respite for many working parents, summer often means a two-month childcare hole to be filled with camps, family vacations, and a patchwork of other options. Wellington's Erin Burry, founder of estate planning firm Willful, had to arrange summer childcare for her kindergartner daughter for the first time this year. She says many parents start planning as early as January because many registrations open up early in the year.
9: That doesn't mean that in mid-May there's not spots open. We were on a waiting list for a camp, and a couple spots just came up because people's plans change and they cancel spots or they bring on more instructors so they have more capacity.
1: Burry says the cost of the camps she chose for her daughter range from $150 a week to $700 a week. The pricier ones often provide meals, specialized activities, and have longer hours that can accommodate parents' work schedules. And that's your news. In sports, the Edmonton Oilers making a coaching change. According to multiple reports, the Oilers fired Chris Knobloch this morning. Edmonton hired the 47-year-old in November 2023, and he guided the franchise to consecutive Stanley Cup final berths before a first-round exit this season. Meantime, the Vancouver Canucks announcing their new hockey operations leadership after a dismal season saw them finish last in the NHL. Ryan Johnson has been elevated from assistant general manager to GM, while Twins Henrik and Daniel Sedin will share the role of president of hockey operations. The Canucks fired former GM Patrick Alvin after the season, while current president Jim Rutherford will step down following the upcoming draft. It's a pivotal fifth game between the Montreal Canadiens and Buffalo Sabres. The best of seven series tied 2-2. Teams that have gone ahead 3-2 in a series have historically gone on to win them almost 80% of the time, according to NHL statisticians. Meantime, the Anaheim Ducks look to stave off elimination when they face the Vegas Golden Knights. With the win, Vegas can join the Carolina Hurricanes and Colorado Avalanche in the final four of the Stanley Cup playoffs, but the Golden Knights will be minus defenseman Braden McNabb, who was suspended for a game for a late hit on Ryan Poehling in Game 4. The Professional Women's Hockey League's Walter Cup opens with the Montreal Victoire hosting the Ottawa Charge. The Minnesota Frost won the PWHL title in the league's first two seasons, but lost to Montreal in semifinal action this year. Ottawa lost to Minnesota in last year's final. CJBQ radar weather, mainly cloudy for tonight with a chance of showers early this evening, a low of 6 degrees. A mixed sun and cloud tomorrow with a high of 19, and a mixed sun and cloud with a slight chance of showers for Saturday and a high of 21. 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I'm Zach McGibbon in the Quinny News Center. 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
10: We're still doing well on Belleville and Trenton streets. Highways 62 and 37 are clear in both directions. The 401 is smooth sailing. And 401 westbound, we're dealing with some road work, slowing things down through Wilton Road in the Odessa area. Other than that, we're all clear. 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With the latest traffic, I'm Antonia Altabonte.
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0: 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What's he up to, Russell?
1: Well, he's
0: getting ready for the long weekend, Freddie.
1: Really?
0: Yep, just put his nuts in his trailer. Gonna head back north.

Serving USA, Beach Boys, 800 CJBQ, number 4 in our countdown for this day in 1963. That was their first top 10 hit. Up to number 3, million seller for Lou Christie. It's Two Faces Have I on CJBQ.

0: Cliff Richard, Bachelor Boy on 800 CJBQ, number two in our countdown for this day in 1963. And you heard me say the word qualifier just before that song. And we have five more of them to tell you about to win our CJBQ prize with Crozier Heating and Air. It's a central air conditioning unit. These folks going in the draw. Go ahead, Russell. Let's see. We got Andrea. She got in. So did Tom, Clark, Tim, and Dan. Okay, very good. And we'll take more qualifiers soon. See the AC unit for yourself, valued at more than $5,000 at CJBQ.com. We'll count down to number one in just a moment.
1: Hi, it's Jason McCoy. 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
0: Let's recap top five at five for this day in 1963. Song number five was Jimmy Soul, If You Want to Be Happy. Beach Boys, Surfing USA at number four. At number three, Lou Christie with Two Faces Have High. And at number two in the charts in this day in 1963, Bachelor Boy with Cliff Richard. And he's also at number one with this song. It didn't chart in the USA, but it was a huge hit here in Canada and the UK, of course, as well. Taken from a film of the same name, Cliff Richard with The Shadows and Summer Holiday on 800 CJBQ.

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0: Clouds tonight down to 6 degrees. Mix of sun and cloud tomorrow, warming up to 19. Weekend looks nice. 21 on Saturday with plenty of sunshine. Sunny and 22 on Sunday and holiday Monday, even warmer. 26 and sunny. Right now it's 10.
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0: ain't never. Webb Pierce on 800-CJBQ. 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

0: Good evening, it's 6 o'clock. Mainly cloudy tonight, slight chance of showers early this evening. Right now it's 10 degrees with some light drizzle and fog outside. I'm Zach Begibbe with your CJBQ News Update. Canada's Chief Medical Officer of Health says 26 people are being contacted by public health authorities to monitor for hantavirus symptoms, though they are deemed low risk. Dr. Joss Reimer says all the passengers shared flights with someone with hantavirus, but it's believed they didn't have close contact with anyone who was sick or sit near them.
1: They are in various places across the country, but local public health is working to get in contact with all 26 of those individuals to ensure that they are aware that they were on that flight, that they have information about what symptoms they need to be watching for, and that they're being monitored throughout the at-risk period.
0: The Public Health Agency of Canada is not suggesting that low-risk people isolate, but Reimer says provincial and territorial public health agencies may do so as they do more detailed risk assessments. Parrish and Heimbecker has shipped its maiden marine voyage out of Picton Bay. The Canadian agribusiness has a new facility at Picton Terminals, and they sent 23,000 metric tons of wheat and soybeans bound for national and international markets. John Greck is with Picton Terminals and says prior to P&H's Picton location, Eastern Ontario farmers would have to get their crops shipped by truck or train first.
2: A lot of this product would have gone to either Johnstown or Oshawa, or would have gone to the Trenton Elevator, which also belongs to Parrish and Heimbecker. But having a facility right on the water helps facilitate global shipping much easier.
0: Greg says the goal now is to schedule outgoing agri-shipments with incoming shipments of other products and materials. Prince Edward County providing an update on remediation efforts following a fuel spill that led to a contamination incident in Marsh Creek back on May 5th. In a release, the county says testing was completed at the outflow to Picton Bay during the spill. Staff determined that the material was diesel fuel from a spill on Picton Main Street near the intersection of Bowery Street. According to the county, visual and olfactory evidence from an inspection conducted on Wednesday showed that the majority of the spill has been removed, adsorbed, or dissipated. The Ministry of Environment, Conservation, and Parks continue to investigate the cause of the spill. New residential construction responsible for a large increase in the dollar value of construction activity in Quinte West last month. The building department reports 39 permits with a construction value of $22.1 million were issued in April. There were 37 permits issued in April of 2025, but the construction was only valued at $4.1 million. The bulk of last month's total comes from permits for 10 new residential construction projects worth $21.1 million, including a $16.1 million residential building on Douglas Road. Year-to-date building stats show 128 permits valued at $37.8 million through April 30th. There were 161 permits worth $22.3 million during the first 4 months of 2025. Prime Minister Mark Carney has unveiled Canada's long-awaited new electricity strategy. Jason White reports.
3: The strategy puts a heavy emphasis on expanding the role of natural gas.
4: Canada will double its electricity generation over the course of the next two decades.
3: Prime Minister Mark Carney says it will also include affordability measures like tax credits.
4: We will expand support for energy-saving retrofits for up to 1 million Canadian households through financing, grants, and other complementary measures.
3: But Carney seems to be distancing the government from its 2030 Paris climate commitments. He pushes back on the idea Ottawa is changing its climate targets. Rather, he says the government is focused on investing to get results. Jason White, The Canadian Press.
0: And that's your news. In sports, the Edmonton Oilers making a coaching change. According to multiple reports, the Oilers fired Chris Knobloch this morning. Edmonton hired the 47-year-old in November 2023, and he guided the franchise to consecutive Stanley Cup final berths before a first-round exit this season. Meantime, the Vancouver Canucks announcing their new hockey operations leadership after a dismal season saw them finish last in the NHL. Ryan Johnson has been elevated from assistant general manager to GM, while Twins Henrik and Daniel Sedin will share the role of president of hockey operations. The Canucks fired former GM Patrick Alvin after the season, while current president Jim Rutherford will step down following the upcoming draft. It's a pivotal fifth game between the Montreal Canadiens and Buffalo Sabres, the best of seven series tied 2-2. Teams that have gone ahead 3-2 in a series have historically gone on to win them almost 80% of the time, according to NHL statisticians. Meantime, the Anaheim Ducks look to stave off elimination when they face the Vegas Golden Knights. With the win, Vegas can join the Carolina Hurricanes and Colorado Avalanche in the Final Four of the Stanley Cup playoffs. But the Golden Knights will be minus defenseman Braden McNabb, who was suspended for a game for a late hit on Ryan Poehling in Game 4. The Professional Women's Hockey League's Walter Cup opens with the Montreal Victoire hosting the Ottawa Charge. The Minnesota Frost won the PWHL title in the league's first two seasons, but lost to Montreal in semifinal action this year. Ottawa lost to Minnesota in last year's final. CJBQ radar weather, mainly cloudy for tonight with a chance of showers early this evening, a low of 6 degrees. A mixed sun and cloud tomorrow with a high of 19, and a mixed sun and cloud with a slight chance of showers for Saturday and a high of 21. 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I'm Zach McGibbon in the Quinny News Center.
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0: Clouds tonight down to 6 degrees. Some sun and cloud tomorrow, 19. Clear and 7 tomorrow night. Saturday, sun and cloud and 21. Sunny on Sunday, 22 degrees. On holiday Monday, more sunshine with a high of 26. Right now it's 9.
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0: Comeback Girl. It's Jackie Edwards on 800 CJBQ. That's all my time. Thank you so much for listening. I'll be back tomorrow to rock and roll with you right into the weekend after 2. Till then, remember, we all stay. Don't get down high. Twice, be nice, very nice, important. More perfect, last, and all. Hang out, Drake, Sabby, Button, Guy, Selling, Schubert, and him, explain nose. One can turn Excel Spagger, so Albert will push me in. Now, Smell, Swiss Horse. Just Watt push back, so it really goes on the warnish face. More, and night. Love is life, love is up, much rather than just you. Who are you? Sis, Kong, Eros, and Bit of Biz, from real. And your leader loves you. Talk tomorrow to 2. Rock and roll right here on ADL Radio. Bye bye now.
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2: From the National Newsroom of the Canadian Press, I'm Lisa Laporte. The Public Health Agency of Canada says the risk of measles transmission will be high here during the upcoming FIFA World Cup. It completed an infectious disease risk assessment, which analyzed 14 pathogens that could be imported during the games. They included avian and swine flu, Mpox, Ebola virus, poliovirus, and measles. Measles is the agency's top source of concern due to it being widespread globally and the fact that it's transmitted through the air. Clean energy advocates say they're encouraged Ottawa's electricity strategy will consider ways the government can help finance a massive cross-country build-out in power infrastructure. A discussion paper laying out the broad strokes of the plan says the federal government is strongly committed to supporting investment and sharing in the cost of doubling the country's grid by 2050. Kevin Thomas is the CEO at shareholder advocacy group Share. He believes there will be strong investor appetite.
3: One of the things I like about the strategy is that it does focus on the financing mechanisms and how we attract investment to build this clean grid. And I think institutional investors, at least, will be very interested in supporting the build-out, not just of the grid itself, but the manufacturing, the tech, the clean energy generation opportunities, all the things this opens up.
2: The document highlights a potential role for institutional investors like pension funds, which have been increasingly gravitating toward infrastructure projects that deliver long-term stability and predictable yields. The stage is being set for a constitutional challenge to the federal government's new immigration law. The law imposes timelines on how long someone can be in Canada before making a refugee claim. Toronto-based immigration lawyer Aisling Bondi says one of the key questions facing the court is whether the law is constitutional. U.S. House Democrats are calling for the resignation of Commerce Secretary Howard Lutnick. This comes after the release of Lutnick's interview transcript in the House's investigation into the late convicted sex offender Jeffrey Epstein. Lutnick had previously stated he barely knew his New York City neighbor before later admitting he had visited Epstein's private island in the Caribbean with his family. Duck breast with a century egg on a bayo bun. Donuts filled with cheese topped with a golden crust of ramen noodles. A cheese pizza dipped in corn dog batter and deep fried. These are just some of the artery-clogging items featured on this summer's Calgary Stampede menu. Stampede Princess Sarah O'Brien tried the duck breast.
4: It's different, but it's pretty good. It goes really well with the hoisin sauce and the duck, and the bao bun is really delicious.
5: What's your rating out of 10?
4: I think I would give this one a 9 out of 10.
2: Other foods on the 2026 menu include Spam fries and candied pickles on a stick. This is the Canadian Press. In sports, play is getting underway between the Montreal Canadiens and Buffalo Sabres this hour in Game 5 of their second-round Stanley Cup playoff series that's tied at 2-2. Edmonton Oilers general manager Stan Bowman says he means no disrespect to Chris Knobloch after reports the Oilers were trying to talk to his replacement were leaked before the head coach was fired. Bowman says he wanted to deliver the news to Knobloch in person, and that led to awkward timing.
6: It was more of a logistical thing that it took until late last night before Chris and I were able to actually sit down and talk it through. So that's unfortunate, but there was certainly no disrespect intended.
2: Knobloch's firing comes after the Oilers were upset by the Anaheim Ducks in the first round of the playoffs. Game 1 of the PWHL final is underway in Laval, Quebec, as the Montreal Victoire hosts the Ottawa Charge. And the Toronto Blue Jays have tonight off in Major League Baseball. From the Canadian Press, I'm Lisa Laporte.
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0: Mainly cloudy tonight, chance of showers, low of 6 degrees. Mix of sun and cloud tomorrow with a high of 19. Clear skies tomorrow night, down to 7 degrees. Long weekend forecast, mix of sun and cloud Saturday, High of 21, 22 on Sunday with sunshine, and holiday Monday, sunny and 26 degrees.
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1: From the National Newsroom of the Canadian Press, I'm David Augustine. Canada's Chief Public Health Officer, Dr. Joss Reimer, says a precautionary approach is being taken when it comes to a hantavirus outbreak that originated on an Atlantic cruise ship. Reimer says while the overall risk to the general population in connection with the hantavirus event remains low, precautions are being taken given the severity of virus symptoms. She also says 26 air passengers from Canada are being told to monitor for hantavirus symptoms after sharing a flight with someone who has it. Prime Minister Mark Carney says he's open to selling infrastructure like airports in order to finance projects. This comes after a Transport Ministry discussion paper published on ports and trade last week suggests the government is also open to amalgamating some key ports while selling others. Carney says while he doesn't see selling ports as a top priority, the government will be transparent about plans to recycle existing assets in order to fund new projects. Prime Minister Carney says the best place for Alberta is to be in Canada. His comments come a day after a judge threw out an Alberta petition calling for a referendum on separation. Carney also spoke about referendums on Parliament Hill today.
2: We're a democracy. We have standards and an ability for provinces to hold referenda on a variety of subjects. And if following the rules, they hold referendums, obviously we support that.
1: The judge ruled the petition shouldn't have been issued under provincial law and that Premier Danielle Smith's government neglected its duty to consult First Nations. New online polling released on World Vaccine Day suggests 1 in 4 Canadians have declined a vaccine recommended by their doctor. The data indicates most of them did so because they were concerned about potential side effects. Canada's Chief Medical Officer, Dr. Joss Reimer, says vaccines are one of the most successful medical inventions we've ever had.
3: They have saved millions of lives around the world and remain one of the strongest tools that we have in our toolbox to prevent illness around the world. And so when I hear that people are concerned or choosing not to follow the guidance of their physician in getting a vaccine, we're obviously concerned about the outcomes of that.
1: The chair of Proof of Strategy says the agency decided to survey people about vaccines after Canada lost its measles elimination status last year. And the Calgary Stampede has unveiled its food lineup today, and the list includes duck breast with a century egg and a bao bun, ramen noodles, and spam fries. The Stampede's Midway manager, Ashley Warner, says a lot of work goes into coming up with new items.
4: Yes. We're all about diversity, introducing new flavors, and the exhibitors have a blast. They really take it away, work all year to come up with these creative twists, bold flavor combinations, and classic Stampede fun.
1: The lineup may seem a little less daunting than last year for food aficionados who got the chance to chow down on Mopane Worm Poutine. This is the Canadian Press. In sports, the Vancouver Canucks have announced their new hockey operations leadership after a dismal season saw them finish in last place in the NHL. Ryan Johnson has been elevated from assistant general manager to GM, while twins Henrik and Daniel Sedin will share the role of president of hockey operations. The Montreal Canadiens are in Buffalo to face the Sabres in Game 5 of their NHL second-round playoff series. The series is tied 2-2. Buffalo even the best-of-seven series with a 3-2 win in Montreal on Tuesday. Game 6 is set for Saturday in Montreal. And the Seattle Mariners have placed star catcher Kyle Raleigh on the 10-day injured list with a right oblique strain. The 29-year-old was mired in the longest hitless streak in the majors this season before breaking out on Tuesday night with two singles and a 10-2 rout of the Houston Astros. He left yesterday's 4-3 loss to Houston in the eighth inning after appearing to aggravate an injury to his right side. From the Canadian Press, I'm David Augustine.
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6: Mainly cloudy tonight, chance of showers, low of 6 degrees. Mix of sun and cloud tomorrow with a high of 19. Clear skies tomorrow night, down to 7 degrees. Long weekend forecast, mix of sun and cloud Saturday, high of 21. 22 on Sunday with sunshine. And holiday Monday, sunny and 26 degrees.
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